0: Alfonso Pantisano is the Berlin Senate's queer commissioner.
1: I can only encourage everyone to stay calm at the moment and to rely on hope. And the queer community has known how to regain the streets that we apparently are not allowed to walk on.
0: A baby girl is among four people killed following a car crash on the A38 in Derby on Saturday night. Two women, aged 18 and 30, and a 36-year-old man were pronounced dead at the scene. Andy Burnham will host Volodymyr Zelensky later, his first international visitor since taking office a week ago. The Prime Minister is expected to say he'll maintain Sir Keir Starmer's unwavering support for Ukraine in its war with Russia. President Zelensky says their first call last Monday was very good.
2: We spoke about some basic things, not with details, because I understand what does it mean when you just became the leader, and I count that we will have productive, very open bilateral meeting.
0: There's no decision yet on whether to order a full evacuation of Bordeaux. A huge wildfire is moving ever closer to the French city. A 16-year-old boy has been charged with murdering a teenager in Luton. The 17-year-old boy was attacked on Kingsway Recreation Ground on Friday night following what police describe as disorder. He died later in hospital. In sport, Britain's Lewis Hamilton has slipped 50 points off the F1 Championship leader Kimi Antonelli going into the summer break. The Ferrari driver finished fourth at the Hungarian Grand Prix but was demoted to fifth due to a penalty for speeding in the pit lane. Lando Norris won the race for the second year in a row. That's the latest. I'm Stevie Schilling.
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What?

0: From the Sky News Centre at 2, Germany's Chancellor has promised to defend freedom, openness and liberalism as investigations into Saturday's van and stabbing attack at Berlin Pride continues. The suspect, a 21-year-old German-born man of Lebanese descent, was shot dead by police last night. He had known links to Islamists and a recent prison sentence was switched to a non-custodial one. Dr. Hans-Jacob Schindler from the Counter-Extremism Project says that must be investigated.
1: It has to be looked at why they came to the conclusion it's okay to let him leave before he has to sit out his sentence. There must have been some risk assessment that said it's okay to release him back into society.
0: A baby girl is among four people killed following a car crash on the A38 in Derby on Saturday night. Two women aged 18 and 30 and a 36-year-old man were pronounced dead at the scene. Andy Burnham will host Volodymyr Zelensky later, his first international visitor since taking office a week ago. The Prime Minister is expected to say he'll maintain unwavering support for Ukraine in its war with Russia. A man will appear in court later charged with the attempted rape of two women in Rochdale on Saturday morning. Harvey Symes, who's 23, is also accused of making threats to kill. In sport, Britain's Lando Norris won the Hungarian Grand Prix, the title holder's first race victory of the F1 season. The McLaren driver crossed the line ahead of Max Verstappen, with championship leader Kimi Antonelli finishing third. Luke Littler, meanwhile, has made it back-to-back titles at the World Matchday Darts in Liverpool. The defending champion won 18-9 against Welshman Gerben Price in the final.
2: It's been one of the best weeks of my life. The darts I've played, and yeah, it's not been easy. Nico on debut, and then Nathan, and then Josh, and then Dirk, and then now, guys, it's been tough. The stats may look like it's easy, but when you're on this stage and how hot it is, it's not easy.
0: And Ang Harrod Evans picked up Scotland's fourth gold medal of the Commonwealth Games with victory in the 100 metres breaststroke final. That's the latest.
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0: from the Sky News Centre at 3. Police are working to find out if the suspect who targeted Berlin Pride celebrations had accomplices. 21-year-old Abdul Balut was shot dead after apparently trying to charge at police. One person was killed in the van and stabbing rampage on Saturday night and 29 injured in what's being treated as an Islamist terror attack. Here's German Chancellor Friedrich Merz.
1: This is poison for our freedom. It is continuing to attack our society. Any party political differences can be set aside. We will defend the freedom of our society.
0: Andy Burnham will host Vladimir Zelensky later, his first international visitor since taking office a week ago. The Prime Minister is expected to say he'll maintain unwavering support for Ukraine in its war with Russia. A 33-year-old man has been arrested on suspicion of causing death by dangerous driving after four people, including a baby girl, were killed following a crash in Derby. Emergency services were called to the A38 on Saturday night. There's no decision yet on whether to order a full evacuation of Bordeaux. It says a huge wildfire moves ever closer to the French city. And in central Spain, more than 75,000 people have been moved out of their homes. Reuben Ward says the home crowd pushed him to Commonwealth glory in the men's all-round gymnastics. He became the first Scotsman ever to take gold in the event and tells us what his highlights of the day have been.
2: I think seeing the final score come through and knowing that I won the gold medal and everyone jumping around me and absolutely screaming, jumping, and that was so special. I think that was like a wave of emotions that I've never experienced. And then standing up in front of the crowd with my flag on and you're just living the moment, being in the moment.
0: Meanwhile, St Mirren have been drawn away to Rangers in the last 16 of the Scottish League Cup. The holders progressed despite a 1-0 defeat at home to Dunfermline. And Slovenia's Tadej Pogacar has made cycling history at the Tour de France by taking a record-equalling
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0: From the Sky News Centre at 4, the suspect behind Saturday's mass stabbing and van attack at Berlin Pride has been killed. The 21-year-old radicalised German-born man of Lebanese descent was tracked down to the northwest of the capital. Here's police spokesman Jörn Iflinder.
1: The suspect in the attack was located in an allotment garden complex in Spandau. He approached our officers with a stabbing weapon, was stopped by our special operations unit using a firearm and subsequently died.
0: One person was killed during Saturday celebrations and 29 injured. Andy Burnham will host Vladimir Zelensky later, his first international visitor since taking office a week ago. The Prime Minister is expected to say he'll maintain unwavering support for Ukraine in its war with Russia. Holidaymakers have been urged to stay away from Bordeaux as wildfires move closer to the city. An estimated 42,000 hectares have burned in the region, and the number of firefighters mobilised has grown to 2,500, backed by 18 planes and helicopters. These people sheltering in Bordeaux are frustrated.
2: The police arrived and told us we had to go with them. They brought us to stay here for a few days. We don't know how long.
3: Yes, we're worried because the fire isn't stopping. People tell us one thing and then another. We don't know. There's no information, so we're waiting. What else can we do?
0: A man will appear in court later, charged with the attempted rape of two women in Rochdale on Saturday morning. Harvey Sines is also accused of making threats to kill. In sport, Britain's Lewis Hamilton has slipped 50 points off F1 Championship leader Kimi Antonelli going into the summer break. The Ferrari driver finished fourth at the Hungarian Grand Prix, but was demoted to fifth due to a penalty for speeding in the pit lane. Lando Norris won the race for the second year in a row. And Olympic medalist Louis Hinchcliffe and Charlie Dobson have both withdrawn from England's athletics team at the Commonwealth Games. The sprinter and the 400-metre runner...
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0: From the Sky News Centre at 5, Germany's Chancellor has promised to defend freedom, openness and liberalism as investigations into Saturday's van and stabbing attack at Berlin Pride continues. The suspect, a 21-year-old German-born man of Lebanese descent, was shot dead by police last night. He had known links to Islamists and a recent prison sentence was switched to a non-custodial one. Dr. Hans-Jakob Schindler from the Counter-Extremism Project says that must be investigated.
1: It has to be looked at why they came to the conclusion it's okay to let him leave before he has to sit out his sentence. There must have been some risk assessment that said it's okay to release him back into society.
0: Meanwhile, two people have died and several others injured in a shooting in Seattle in the US. Police are responding to the incident at a food festival. Andy Burnham will host Volodymyr Zelensky later, his first international visitor since taking office a week ago. The two leaders will visit a naval base where hundreds of Ukrainian military personnel have spent weeks training. There's no decision yet on whether to order a full evacuation of Bordeaux. A huge wildfire is moving closer to the French city. And in central Spain, more than 75,000 people have been evacuated from their homes. Britain's Lando Norris won the Hungarian Grand Prix, the title holder's first race victory of the F1 season. The McLaren driver crossed the line ahead of Max Verstappen, with Kimi Antonelli finishing third. Luke Littler has made it back-to-back titles at the World Match Play Darts in Blackpool. The defending champion won 18-9 against Gerwyn Price in the final.
2: It's been one of the best weeks of my life. The darts I've played. And yeah, it's not been easy. Nico on debut, and then Nathan, and then Josh, and then Dirk, and then now Gez. It's been tough. The stats may look like it's easy, but when you're on this stage and how hot it is, it's not easy.
0: And Anne Hangerd Evans picked up Scotland's fourth gold medal of the Commonwealth Games with victory in the 100 metres breaststroke final.
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1: A few questions that I need to know. 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

0: From the Sky News Centre at 6, French President Emmanuel Macron will hold a crisis meeting this morning with ministers to discuss the wildfires that have swept across the country. Holidaymakers have been urged to stay away from Bordeaux as flames move ever closer. These people sheltering in an exhibition hall in the French city are frustrated.
1: The police arrived and told us we had to go with them. They brought us to stay here for a few days. We don't know how long.
2: Yes, we're worried because the fire isn't stopping. People tell us one thing and then another. We don't know. There's no information. So we're waiting. What else can we do?
0: More than 360,000 people in France and Spain have been evacuated as fires rage. Andy Burnham says the UK's support for Ukraine is unwavering. He'll welcome President Zelensky today and is expected to announce further military aid for the country. The two leaders will visit a naval base where hundreds of Ukrainian military personnel have spent weeks training. President Zelensky says their first call last Monday was very good.
3: We spoke about some basic things, not with details, because I understand what does mean when you just became the leader, and I count that we will have productive, very open bilateral meeting.
0: Security is being tightened at World Pride in Amsterdam this weekend after a terror attack at the event in Berlin. Police shot and killed the suspect, a 21-year-old man who they say had previously tried to join Islamic State. Two people have been killed and at least five others injured in a shooting at a food festival in Seattle. It's reported police have taken two suspects into custody. A man will appear in court later, charged with the attempted rape of two women in Rochdale on Saturday morning. Harvey Sims, who's 23, is also accused of making threats to kill. And Hangerard Evans became the first female Scottish breaststroker to win Commonwealth Gold.
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0: From the Sky News Centre at 7, President Macron will hold a crisis meeting with his ministers today as wildfires rage across France. Officials are telling tourists to stay away and are considering evacuating the city of Bordeaux as the flames arrive at the city's gates. In central Spain, more than 75,000 people have been moved out of their homes and a further 30,000 ordered to shelter in place. Sandra Gonzalez is coordinating an evacuation centre on the outskirts of Madrid.
1: On Thursday, we received here like 500 people from our neighbors. They stayed here for 2 days. We have a lot of children.
0: Andy Burnham will host his first international visit since becoming Prime Minister today. He'll welcome President Zelensky, saying the UK's support for Ukraine is unwavering. Security will be tightened at World Pride in Amsterdam this weekend following a terror attack at the Berlin event. One woman was killed and 29 others injured after a man drove and stabbed people on Saturday night. The suspect, 21-year-old Abdul Balut, was shot dead by police yesterday. Daniel Tonaleva describes the moment the event came to an end.
2: All of a sudden, everything changed. Two presenters came to stage and said, okay, there was a small incident. We have to cancel the concerts. Everyone needs to leave. I already knew something really bad happened.
0: The sentencing hearing begins later of a fraudulent funeral director from Hull. Robert Bush admitted to 67 charges, including giving grieving families the wrong ashes and holding onto bodies for months. Home buyers could save money by looking next door to pricey postcodes. According to Lloyds Bank, the cost is an average 28% less across the UK. And Barack Obama's to tour the UK in a series of on-stage interviews. The former US president will go to Belfast, Glasgow and Manchester in October. That's the latest. I'm Victoria Lawrence.

0: Ah, good morning, good morning. 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There's no FM.
1: No FM.
0: No FM. So if you're listening to FM, this is what you're hearing.
1: Yeah. So pass it on. Let all your friends know.
0: Yes.
1: You're going to switch the trannies off and put on their dab.
0: Put on your dab or put on your online, because I think it's still working online. It's been down since Saturday afternoon sometime. Sorry about that, but we are assured it will be fixed in the next 6 months or so. So
1: just as well we've got that Aberdeen North dab.
0: Well, I know. Yeah, I know. I would have been completely snookered.
1: Yeah.
0: Anyway, it's Monday morning. Why is the screen squinting? It's just my heat.
1: Well, did they put your heat on straight as well?
0: No, I don't think so. How are we this morning, Sandy?
1: Not too bad, Sal.
0: Not too bad
1: Monday.
0: Weekend?
1: Yeah, no.
0: There's still that smell of blooming smoke around about the city, isn't it?
1: There is, aye. Yeah. I mean, I thought it was just someone pulling their leg on Friday morning.
0: Yeah,
1: but
0: yeah, yeah.
1: No, you know, it's just the way the wind blows, I suppose. We got a wee... It was like someone was having a barbecue out in the back garden.
0: Well, yeah, it's Friday sort of lunchtime. You go outside Friday lunchtime and you could see the smoke. And I mean, from back Halton Road, you look up, you could hardly see the top of the road. It's just... And it was higher and higher that you go, the worse it becomes.
1: I suppose. I mean, I've seen some of the pictures of them firefighting out there and ridiculous that you think... Just sort of things you thought you'd see in California or something.
0: That's
1: like
0: it, exactly,
1: know?
0: Right.
1: But, or Australia or Turkey, you know, but it's the fact we've got it here, and I'm hoping it wasn't an actual fire, it was actually set alight by someone. I'm not hoping, but maybe it's just a spark off the sun, or I don't know what happened. I don't know how these things happen. Maybe a little glass, you know, something going through a bit of glass.
0: And the thing is that because we've had so many dry days, the any little spark will set a grass on fire. And once you, for a big wooded area like that, once the grass starts fire, and it catches like that, I mean, it's no stopping it.
1: No. And I know King Gorms is good for camping, but I'm hoping it's not a camper.
0: No.
1: You know, they have been told not to have these fires out there, so. But I'm sure we'll get the bottom out in the end.
0: Yeah, but the thing is, it's something said about you've got to have loss of life before you can create a disaster or something like that. It is a disaster.
1: No, I mean...
0: If I'd been in the middle of sort of central Scotland or something like that, you'd never seen the end of it.
1: Yeah, I mean, and you've got to ask yourself, what do you class as loss of life?
0: Yeah.
1: Loss of plant life, animal life, you know, or are we just talking human life here? I mean, it's... This is planet Earth. I mean, we're just a little speck in planet Earth.
0: Well, I mean,
1: I just make up rules just for us, not everything else.
0: I mean, in that area that it's been burnt, will never ever recover.
1: No,
0: I mean,
1: not a chance.
0: You look at the wildfires that, as you say, have been in Los Angeles, and I was in Los Angeles when there was wildfires there, and it was sort of, it was about 70, 80 miles away, but you could still see it as well. But they're better equipped for dealing with disasters for that as well.
1: We don't really get disasters
0: over here, do we?
1: So we're not set up for the earthquakes or tornadoes or anything like that, because there's things we haven't really had to deal with.
0: Tornadoes?
1: And the thing is, it's... what's it?
2: We're not in Kansas anymore, Sandman.
1: Sometimes with these, you would think, like... certainly with the high temperatures we've had and the cold weather offshore, you know, when it comes together, it causes one of these, you know, weatherman situations where they start coming in. Okay, I watched the fog this weekend, okay.
0: Honestly, it was like that, though, because it was coming down, and it's like the films are old London when you get the smog. You get Victorian London, and that's how it was. Jack the Ripper come out the shadows or something like that.
1: Yeah,
0: I'm looking at my house.
1: But as you said, it's sad days when we can't call a disaster and that's a loss of life. That's a sad day. But, my son was in the Aberdeen Pairs yesterday, the darts. So the Aberdeen Open Pairs. And it was screened live on YouTube. So, big thumbs up to Aberdeen Darts for doing that, because it was fantastic.
0: That's good, huh?
1: And he was first on, and four legs later, he was off. So that was it. It was best of seven, first went to four, and they lost 4-0.
0: Did he?
1: He texted me and says, it just didn't happen, Dad. I said, I know it didn't happen, son, because I watched it. You know, but the pair of them were playing were really good, and he was saying, he says, you never want to be fussed on because you haven't really got time to warm up. He says, because I'm playing some killer darts later on. I says, yeah, the ones that we not televised, son. I says, did you just bottle it because you're on TV?
0: Oh, well, it could be that. It's like getting in the first tee at a golf course, though.
1: It is.
0: And everybody's looking at the club room window, they say, oh, look at this guy.
1: That's it.
0: And they're standing with a pint at the club room window, and you go, oh no. I don't want to hit too hard because I'll shank it into the bushes or something like that.
1: It's like I'm just sitting there and I'm watching him. I says, please don't hit one first dart. You know? But, no, it was good fun. Well done for Aberdeen Darts for putting that on YouTube,
0: because
1: it was really cool. They had a commentator and everything, you know. He was really, really decent. I don't know if he was drinking, because he got a wee bit slurred as he got later on in the game.
0: Right, well,
1: you know, it's a darts.
0: It's Aberdeen Darts, so yeah.
1: A lot of good players turned up, men and women. So, yeah, big thumbs up, and to my son Boyd and his partner Sandy. So, well done to those two for entering. You know, he's only been playing darts for a couple of weeks, so to an Aberdeen Darts.
0: Well, Jim, was you there? Because Jim's a darter as well.
1: Yeah, he was. I don't know when it was held. They did say, but I can't remember. But, it was cool. It was something to do in the afternoon. But I'm glad that I didn't have to watch too much of the darts. He was knocked out quite early, so I went, it's back to my normal day of sitting around doing nothing. There you go. But, Michelle's hurt her back, so we couldn't go and see the Matthew yesterday, so just spent the time watching movies. That's all I've been doing, watching pretty much movies all weekend.
0: Well, I'm going to ask you about that in a minute, once we get after this next song.

0: Ring my bell. Anita Ward there, and Ring my bell. We're just talking about the Masters of the Universe film. It's cheesy.
1: Yeah.
0: It doesn't make sense somewhat.
1: No. Nope.
0: But if you are a He-Man fan or Masters of the Universe, it certainly does make sense.
1: Oh, yeah.
0: There's so many nods back to the movies, so many nods back to the toys and stuff like that.
1: I've got to say, I was saying to Dave, I said, it's not going to win any Oscars, but it really brought me right back to being a 12-year-old kid. You know, I was screaming at the TV. I'm not going to... Will it spoil anything? I'll probably end him up.
0: No, don't spoil it.
1: I'm not going to spoil anything. I'm screaming at the TV for certain things to happen.
0: And once you see it, you'll know what he means.
1: Yeah, it was just really good. And nods back to the old original movie as well, you know, as they normally do. But Starsky and Hutch, remember Starsky and Hutch? And right at the end, it's Paul Michael Glazer and
0: David So
1: came in. And same sort of thing happens in the He-Man as well. So, yeah, fantastic. Yeah, at least they made a nod to the original movie. I know the original movie got an absolute ripping when it first came out, you know, but as Dave was saying there, lack of funds and everything.
0: Plus the fact, it was 70, 89, 80, 81,
1: something like that.
0: But then the CGI back then as well. Never had it to be done with wire models and stuff like that. If you used to see the Golden Voyage of Sinbad now.
1: Yeah.
0: I remember watching it as a kid.
1: So do I.
0: Absolutely.
1: And I
0: brilliant.
1: Still watch it.
0: Yes,
1: and
0: so do I.
1: Jason and the Argonauts is another one. When Jason and the Argonauts comes on, it's always switched on.
0: The skeleton army, that is brilliant. And you think yourself, look at it now, and you say, that could be so much better. But you've got to remember the time it was made as well.
1: Definitely. I mean, it's funny, these movies, they've never made a second of it.
0: No.
1: Which there's the sort of movies that probably...

0: probably could do with a,
1: oh,
0: an update.
1: Yeah,
0: not like the Warriors or anything like that. You know, maybe these are the...
1: No, you look at it and think, we could CGI that, we could CGI that. Everything. Everything. Green screen.
0: Ah, man, that'd be cool.
1: Okay, we'll put together a crowdfunding and get a...
0: Okay. Oh, no. Well, the other one I watched, and I'll talk about it later, was Anaconda with Jack Black.
1: Oh, I haven't seen that.
0: Right, no, well, yeah, that was also quite good.
1: But I've got to say, props to Amazon Prime for putting that on free, and also in the adverts during it as well.
0: Oh, yeah, it was cool.
1: It was great. Right, weather, yes?
0: Yes, indeed.
1: Okay, indeedy.
0: Well, I did have the weather. Disappeared off my screen, but it's back again.
1: It's back.
0: Good morning. It is Monday, and it's looked a fabulous morning. Sun's just tucked itself behind a cloud. Here's your weather for today. Dry in the morning with sunny spells, a mostly dry afternoon with still plenty of bright spells, but more by the way of cloud and the odd light shower possible, and a maximum temperature today of 19 degrees centigrade. Tonight, some evening sunny spells and then clear spells at first overnight, gradually clouding over from the east with the odd spot of light rain possible in the west by morning. Minimum temperature of 9 degrees centigrade. Now look for Tuesday, cloud and outbreaks of rain soon spreading northeast through the morning, becoming dry but a bit breezy through the afternoon with some brighter spells developing, feeling warm in any sunshine and a maximum temperature of 22 degrees centigrade.
1: Good stuff. Looking at the traffic, not a lot happening again this morning. Virginia Street, Regent Quay still closed as well. Market Street is quite busy at the junction with Union Square and the junction with Guild Street. Looking along Wellington Road, no real problems there. Everything's fine. Coming in there's fine. Stonehaven Road's fine. I should just record myself doing this and play it every Monday and Friday. Anderson Drive southbound is closed between Broomhill Road and the Bridge of Dee till late September. Apart from that, in Anderson Drive, no real problems that I can see in Anderson Drive. The Auchmuir Road is clear as well. There is a little bit of queuing traffic at the Dice Drive turnoff that's heading city bound, but not too much to write home about. Black Dog is clear. Whoop whoop. Thought I'd forgotten about that. And in the city centre, Holborn Junction is starting to pick up traffic. Also, Berryden Road, Westbourne Road, Hutchins Street, that junction there, and Albert Street, Carden Place, that is busy as well. Rosemount Place, Argyle Place, and Craigie Lonans, that junction there is quite busy this morning as well. Apart from that, I can't see any problems. I'll just have a look out with the town. Kingswell's roundabout is starting to pick up traffic, starting to get really busy there actually at this time in the morning. So give us a little bit of time, especially if you're heading out of town. And on North Deeside Road, no problems there that I can see, apart from Kirkbury and Colts. A little bit of congestion there. It's the traffic lights there heading city bound. Apart from that, anything else you got there?
0: Nothing. The Union Street was closed this morning.
1: I saw that.
0: Markets to Broad Street was closed, but Foodbell just posted an hour ago, Union Street from Market Street to Broad Street is now fully open. I had a look into it. Doesn't seem to be any... Nobody's put on what the problem was, but I do see there's police and fire brigade, and looks like there's a massive big... Which it looks like one of the fire brigade's ladders is going up. Where is that? I don't know. There's a scaffold up one side of the building, so maybe something's happened in the scaffolding or something like that. But it's now fully open, so you're able to go down your seat. Brilliant.
1: Here's a little bit of controversy then. Argentina will qualify automatically for the 2030 World Cup despite hosting just one game of the tournament. It says here, Uruguay won the original 1930 World Cup, beating Argentina in the final. Paraguay is the home of the headquarters of CONMEBOL, the oldest of the six continental football federations. It says, why will Argentina qualify for a 2030 World Cup? A match is set to be each of the three countries, capitals Montevideo, Buenos Aires and Asunción. And in an unprecedented move, FIFA have confirmed all six host nations will give them an automatic spot at the final. I don't know if I agree with that, but the reading between the lines for that is they're increasing it to 48 teams because there's no way that they're going to say, right, six. If you've got 32 teams and six qualify automatically, then Because I don't think even the holders qualify as automatic anymore. I know Spain's the holders, but somebody did say that because Argentina had to go through a qualifying phase.
0: They did, yeah.
1: So
0: they qualify through the CONCACAF, whatever it's called.
1: Yeah.
0: No, I don't agree with that either. It should be the host nations. And listen, just because you're hosting one match, and God forbid the clubs that get that one match. Could you imagine if it's like Scotland qualifying, we get Argentina and Buenos Aires for one game?
1: I know.
0: And then the rest is over in Europe.
1: Yeah, I know.
0: You know, that to me is just absolutely ridiculous. And seriously, thought needs to be gone into. The thing is, now I'm thinking, because you've had this hoo-ha about FIFA being, you know, dirty and doing the dirty and all that. Is there now, when you're going into drawing the pots for the World Cup, and are they going to start placing teams in certain pots, so maybe it isn't a massive travel, so you might have, you know, a South American team in with a North American team, you know? I don't know. To me, it just...
1: The thing is, it's FIFA kind of got that capability to think that thing as well, and I hate it when you go and say, OK, so you pull it in, it should be, pull it four names, that's a group. I've got no problem with seeds and pot two, pot three, pot four. I have a little problem with that bit, because it should be an all-in draw. But pull out, if Argentina, Colombia, Mexico and Uruguay are in the same group, so be it.
0: Yeah.
1: You know,
0: I think the fairest way, Dave, is to, as you just said there, an all-in. Could you imagine that? How open the World Cup would be then?
1: I know.
0: Then you might get an African side get into the semi-finals just because of the draw. You know, and every round it gets redrawn, right? So you don't know who's playing who until after the first. That's the way it should happen, you know. But I know, because teams are set up in certain, you know, areas, you know, like when they finish the league format, they might have to move to another area, so they won't need to know ahead of time.
1: Everything's seeded now. I think that, am I right in saying the FA Cup's the only cup competition that's an all-in draw and nothing seeded?
0: I think so.
1: I think it is,
0: right.
1: As well.
0: I mean, even
1: yesterday, with the League Cup, it's seeded. And, I mean, seeding means, as Richard was saying to me yesterday, seeding means you avoid Celtic or Rangers.
0: Yeah.
1: But it's for the likes of St Mirren, who were seeded. No, it wasn't St Mirren was seeded. Who was the team was seeded?
0: Air
1: seeded, yeah. And they're away to Kilmarnock.
0: Yeah.
1: I mean, so if you're going to seed, let seeds be play home games. Aberdeen, yeah. Fair enough. Aberdeen got a home game against Dundee, but again Celtic seeded as top seeds,
0: yeah.
1: And they're away to Dundee United, which is a tough game.
0: Yeah,
1: you know, it's so
0: very tough game.
1: It doesn't make sense to me. And when you see the World Cup draw and the pull out, they say, okay, this is Paraguay. They cannot compete in section group one or B, and they can't compete in position four. It's just
0: I understand keeping countries apart, like maybe Iran and Iraq,
1: exactly,
0: and maybe stuff like that, but because they're just another South American... Nah, why?
1: It is, it's ridiculous.
0: I mean, that's just... I'm with you, free-for-all. Back when the European Cup was free-for-all, when everything was free-for-all, one-off game, and...
1: Yeah, and if you get knocked out, you're knocked out. They get a doggy's chance of going into three other competitions.
0: That, to me, is ridiculous.
1: I mean, the thing is that Hearts could get knocked out of three competitions this season,
0: yeah.
1: And actually they qualify for the group stages. They can get... If they get beat tomorrow night, well, even if they didn't win tomorrow night, they drop into the Europa League. They get beat in that, they drop in the Conference League, and they get beat in that, they drop out altogether.
0: Yeah.
1: The thing is,
0: and there's a good chance of that, because there will be seeded sides they'll be playing against.
1: There will be, yeah.
0: You know? So, I think you said it could be Benfica tomorrow.
1: If they get beat tomorrow, I'm sure it's Benfica.
0: Yeah, and then if they drop into the Conference League, that'll be a seeded team again, you know?
1: Mm-hmm.
0: It's I'd rather just get knocked out once, be done with it.
1: Well, that's it. I mean,
0: a lot easier that way.
1: A couple of seasons ago, Celtic got knocked out three times, and it's ridiculous.
0: I can't see how that does the club any good.
1: No, it doesn't. And the thing is, because they think that if you get into the group stages, you make money. You don't really make money. It depends who you play. It depends where you price your tickets at, because the games are going to be on telly anyway. You're speaking about October, November, December, January, which is the coldest months of the year, on a Thursday night.
0: Yeah.
1: And I know that last season we never sold out a lot of the home games.
0: Yeah.
1: You know, and it's a lot to do with the opposition, a lot to do with how you're playing at the time, but it's a lot to do with ticket pricing as well.
0: Yeah.
1: I mean, and I saw a thing on a Hearts board this week and saying that Hearts fans are getting charged £33 for Pretorian Saturday.
0: Mm-hmm.
1: It's absolutely ridiculous. The thing is, and people have been on this for ages, that away tickets should be capped at £25.
0: Yeah.
1: But then, if you cap an away ticket and just see the South Stand for £25, then why have you got your home supporters paying £33? So clubs will never agree to it, and that's the reason why. And it's a shame, because, you know, and Aberdeen fans get done like that. You go to Ibrox and they're paying £42 for a ticket as well. It's £42 for a Scottish football game. It's absolutely ridiculous.
0: Yeah, and then you've got to get down there. It's not easy.
1: It's not
0: easy getting down there.
1: That's it.
0: So, especially the price of petrol, and I'm sure bus prices have gone up as well. Not like back in the day when I used to go down.
1: You get personal tickets to go down the train.
0: Yeah.
1: Anyway, morning to you. Ali says, good morning, Loons. How are you, Pierre? We're not bad today. Jay and Louie are 13 today.
0: 13?
1: 13 teenagers. How time has flown by.
0: It's all over, Ollie.
1: Yeah, that's it. But they look up to their granda. Their granda takes them to FIPA and goes and watches them play FIPA. So, yeah.
0: Now he's nice and close to that bar. So when they get to 18, they'll be going...
1: Another 5 years' time.
0: You're out Abergeldy for a pint.
1: And Jim says, morning, Dave and Sandy. Hope you're well. Can you play Faster by Within Temptation with amazing Sharon Dan Adele on vocals?
0: Mm.
1: Of course we can, James. Here's it coming right now.

0: Good pick once again, Jim. That's a band called, never heard that band before. Have you heard of Within Temptation before?
1: Yep. Decent band.
0: Yeah, yep. Good song that. That was called Faster. Thank you very much, Jim, for that as well.
1: Her husband plays guitar in it, the band. I think it's her husband or her partner. I can't remember if they're married or not. It's been that long ago. But, yeah, so it's cool.
0: We was looking at the Hearts path. If Hearts lose, then they play the winners of the tie between Benfica or St. Gallen of Switzerland.
1: Mm-hmm.
0: And if they win, they play Ferencváros or Górnik Zabrze.
1: Oh, my.
0: It's. I mean, the thing is, you've got to remember that, I mean, and people go on about, oh, the coefficient. But the coefficient's never going to get better because when you got massive draws like you know, you're playing big clubs like that. I mean, the coefficient should be upped by teams like Hibs winning away from home, mm-hmm, after getting beat, you know?
1: Yeah.
0: And Motherwell, who hopefully go through by winning. Celtic and Rangers, I mean, their draws are difficult as well. But, you know, it's. I remember when Celtic and Rangers got to the later stages, the group stages and the knockout stages consistently.
1: Yeah.
0: But it's because, I don't know if there's a shift in teams in Europe just buying bigger players or bigger wages. I don't know what it is.
1: Well, I think the other thing is the fact that you've got so many of the top league teams in there. So, like, I think England have got, what, 6 teams in the Champions League this year?
0: Mm-hmm.
1: So that, and that pitties down at the whole thing. You know, it's, I mean, why should, well, no, this will get an argument that really shouldn't be. I think it should be champions and champions alone.
0: Yeah.
1: We all know football's run by money and not by sport anymore. And that's the only reason you've got 6 English teams in there is because they're all money spinners. Yeah, but back in the days when it was just champions and champions alone, you know, and yeah, the core. Because I remember, wasn't that one time there was a chance of Rangers winning the Champions League?
0: There was, aye.
1: They were in my league, but they beat Leeds. Mm-hmm. Or am I remembering that wrong?
0: No, I think you're right.
1: Back in Eric Cantona's day.
0: Yeah,
1: you know?
0: Yeah.
1: So it wasn't that long ago. And Aberdeen were there as well. So it's. And I think Celtic won it, didn't they, in 67,
0: 68? 67,
1: aye. The first British side to win it as well. So, yeah, listen, there's something to be said about, I understand football's all money, but come on, but if you, by getting back to the old ways, where if you're runner-up in your league, you end up in the UEFA, you know, I think other competitions would benefit from that.
0: Well, you're talking about champions being in the Champions League. So the Hearts finished second, obviously. Sturm Graz finished second. The Fenerbahce finished second in the Turkish Super League. Galatasaray finished second. Benfica finished third. You know, so it's.
1: I don't get it, Dave. I just don't get it.
0: It's all about money, is it?
1: It is. It's all about money.
0: It's about getting the big teams over the line and getting the big teams even more money, which, you know, it pulls more money into the FIFA as well. So, and it's wrong.
1: Teams get stronger and they spend silly money, and that leaves the rest of us behind.
0: I mean, everybody's been waiting for the collapse of the English Premier League. When Sky pull out the money, but I mean, that's been predicted for a few years, but it never seems to happen.
1: Yeah.
0: I can't see it ever happening now, because I mean, they've got through a few tough times now as well. But I mean, all you need to do is just look at the money that Wrexham have had for licensing from
1: Netflix
0: as well. Well,
1: not Netflix,
0: Disney.
1: Disney.
0: But here's the thing. I was looking at yesterday, just popped up in my feed, and I said, "Oh, go ahead, look at this." So, Barcelona have introduced an away kit, which is like a purple away kit. So I clicked on just to look at it, and it came up. There's 3 options for a price. So there's a normal kit, which is £90, normal jersey, or you can get a player worn, the same as a player's, which is £132,
1: mm-hmm,
0: or you can buy a super elite jersey, whatever that means, £180
1: for a jumper
0: for a Barcelona football top. It's absolutely ridiculous.
1: I don't get it.
0: You know, absolutely ridiculous. And it's made by Nike, so
1: it's not going to fit properly, is it?
0: Well, and half these shirts, same way all the Fitbit shirts, are made over in East Asia company, cost about £2 to make a shirt.
1: Yeah.
0: And then you're paying £70, and it's...
1: It's getting more expensive to be a soccer fan. Soccer fan? Did I say soccer?
2: You just
1: sorry,
2: say soccer.
1: Sorry, it's the whole meta thing. But being a football fan, you know, it's getting more and more expensive. And all you're going to do is, if it gets far too expensive, you're going to drive folk onto different sports. You know, I mean, there's a lot of people I know now that are watching American football.
2: Yeah, but even then, the replica jerseys there, you're talking about 80, 90 quid for replica jerseys there.
1: That's ridiculous.
2: Or for player-worn ones, you're talking about maybe 140 quid. I kind of see why people can justify that, to be quite honest with you.
1: No.
2: But that's the way it's going, and it's I come back to the thing that you said ages ago, when you used to go down to the rubber shop and get a shirt, socks, and a pair of shorts in a box for about a fiver.
1: Exactly. Good times. Good times. I've still got a picture of me in that kit somewhere floating around.
2: I like to see it.
1: Yeah.
2: Anyway, here's the Eagles from 1976.

0: Eagles there and Hotel California. Ollie was saying also that his other grandson Rudy is 16, I think, coming up as well. So he says he's makes him feel old, but he's not ready to hang up his Stone Island just yet.
1: No. I think you'll ever be too old for that, Ollie.
0: No, no. 16 next month. Says, can't believe how fast time is flying. Soon be time to hang up my Stone Island, but not quite yet.
1: Not
0: quite right,
1: yet.
0: Ollie. Quite right as well.
1: Yep.
0: And Stuart has asked for something loud and proud, so we're going to play AC/DC the next song as well. Also, mornings to Alyssa Wildgoose, Colin Digby, Ronnie Allen Thompson, Doug McBain, Jim Corbett, and of course Ali, and of course Stuart Douglas as well.
1: Good morning.
0: Now, we were just talking there about pizzas, which I'm going to get into because it'll just make me feel hungry.
1: Yeah.
0: But are you, because I think I've ever asked you this, are you a Nando's man?
1: No.
0: They're not?
1: I've only been at Nando's once in my life, and when I realised I had to go up and get it myself...
0: Yeah, but
1: like,
0: even...
1: Nope, come back.
0: But even for sort of takeaway or anything like that, never?
1: Yeah, no, never.
0: No. Well, Sainsbury's shoppers are thrilled to learn that Nando's has launched a new seasoning product.
1: Okay.
0: And it's perfect for those who prefer convenience of an air fryer.
1: Mm-hmm.
0: So, it's going for a Nando's, a real treat for many, well, blah, blah, blah, blah, blah. Reasonably priced pack of chicken, some sauce and seasoning. 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
1: Okay.
0: 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And it's it looks nice, actually. It's just a little tub there as well. You can screw it on the air fryer. It doesn't say how much it is. Let's see, does it say how much it is? But there you go, £7. That's
1: £7. Oh yeah, that's quite expensive.
0: No, that's £7 to make a Nando's chicken.
1: Yeah. Oh right, okay, the chicken. So
0: yes.
1: Maybe what, £4 for a couple of chicken fillets.
0: It's a £2.50 for the two chicken breasts from Tesco. Slice them into four. Packet of microwave rice, some peri-peri seasoning, and then some Nando's garlic sauce. There you go. That's all good.
1: I've tried the sauce. I've tried the sauces. Bit too hot for me, I'm afraid.
0: Yeah, there's different varieties of hotness, though.
1: But even a medium too hot for me. And you've got the one under that, I think, is the lemon and peppercorns that I can't remember.
0: Wait a minute. So you... That's true, right? So, hot stuff. Yet you bought me... bloody sauces with death's heads on them and coffins and that.
1: Well, I mean, you like it. You know? You like those things. You like to see how hot you can go. Have you eaten your... Actually, talking about that, have you eaten your crisp yet?
0: No, I haven't eaten the crisp. It's still in the box.
1: Come on, you get that crisp eating. We need a special show where you eat it live in there. And we'll get it filmed as well.
0: Yeah, I'll just die on here. Nice
1: well,
0: one, yes.
1: You know. Good. Must be. It might be the first time we've died in here.
0: Absolutely. Anyway, moving on. Stuart says something loud and proud.
1: Nice.
0: So I thought a little bit of Thunderstruck will do well, wouldn't it?
1: Nice.

0: There you go, Stuart. Was that loud and proud enough for you?
1: Oh, nice.
0: That was AC/DC there and Thunderstruck.
1: Could have been. It can be added to any sort of music, musical sort of...
0: You always say that, don't you?
1: Film. Yeah, anything.
0: Any
1: sort of action scene.
0: Any musical thing. You mean a soundtrack?
1: Even a wedding, you know. And Thunderstruck gets played. A good fight scene, you know, or anything in the movies.
0: Yeah, well, you know, it's also the Dallas Cowboys cheerleaders theme song as
1: is
0: well.
1: Is it?
0: They play
1: there
0: that before
1: go.
0: They come on every match as well. So it's all good. I was going to say something to you as well. You were going to tell us about this other film you watched.
1: Oh, yeah, Anaconda, which is a remake of a remake of Anaconda. Now, you were saying, what's it all about? Right, so...
0: Nobody's saying what's it all about, because it's about a snake, isn't it?
1: Well, yeah, but it's about Jack Black and his...
0: Anaconda.
1: Friends are making a remake of the original Anaconda.
0: Okay.
1: So it's Anaconda's about Jack Black's group making a remake of Anaconda. So, yeah, that's what it's about. But the good thing about it is there is a... No, because I can't tell you, because I'll be spoiling things. I can't keep on forgetting this. People might want to go and watch it. It's actually a really good movie, actually. It's got Jack Black in it, so you know what you're getting.
0: Yeah, I like Jack Black.
1: You're not getting the... It's not going to be like the original with Ice Cube and Jennifer Lopez, you know. It's nothing like that. It's a little bit like that, but it's...
0: Wait a minute. Get a job as a film critic.
1: There's deaths, okay? It's not like a normal Jack Black, Goody Two-Shoes sort of laugh, but it is quite funny with Jack Black in it. But it's a decent movie. It wasn't what I was expecting.
0: And what platform is that on?
1: Now? Is it on now?
0: Or is it now?
1: I think it's now. Yeah, I think it's now. Was that been mostly? No. Maybe. Something I can't mind.
0: You know something?
1: I can't remember.
0: I'm going to give him time to think about this, because I'm going to do
1: I can't remember.
0: Bacon banjo here.
1: Yeah, I think it was on now. The Sky. I think it was on the Sky.
0: This is happening when you did a prep and you just throw something at me.
1: Yeah, I knew you'd throw me sidewinders like, what platform was that on? Yes. What? All I know is there's a little square box in my room and I watch things on it. it's all good. There's a couple of decent movies on there at the moment.
0: Yeah.
1: I think Reacher is about to launch next month, I think. I think Reacher 4 is about to launch next month. So I'm looking forward to that.
0: There's a documentary coming up on Netflix about the Lockerbie bombing as well, so that should be quite interesting as well.
1: Okay. Yeah. I think Michelle watched the series Lockerbie, I think.
0: Yeah.
1: She says it was good.
0: What platform was that on?
1: Don't know. But I was watching a movie last night with Michelle. Begonia. It's called Begonia.
0: Sounds.
1: And it's on now. And I was out. I tapped out after about... I tapped out before the main... Before the even Begonia appeared on the actual screen.
0: All right, okay.
1: You know, sometimes movies give you a little bit at the beginning.
0: Yeah.
1: I tapped out.
0: Some of them
1: gave
0: you too much of a bit at the beginning.
1: Yeah, no, I tapped out before that. And also, the other one we watched was... No, can't remember it.
0: Anyway.
1: No, you see me now, you can't. Can't remember. It's a number two anyway. There you go. Go on your movies. Watch all your movies.
0: There you go. If you want movie information, listen to In-Flight Movies, then I'll listen to us.
1: Yeah,
0: you know nothing about it.
1: I know absolutely nothing about it. But hey, He-Man was good. I wasn't even called He-Man. It was called Master of the Universe.
0: Anyway, what are you saying, Stacey?
2: No, it's time for a bacon banjo.
0: Today's Bacon Banjo.

0: There you go. That's an epic beat and banjo this morning. Son, you got a connection there. We start off with Love Rain or Me from The Who, then Louie Louie from The Kingsmen, and then I've Had Enough from The Who. And you was quite correct, Sonny, yeah. With your assumption saying the connection was
1: Quadrophenia.
0: Quadrophenia.
1: Yep.
0: Two tracks from

0: I've always wondered, because way back you said, what was it, 79 movie?
1: 79, aye.
0: So we didn't have, you know, no, how hard would it have been getting that thing off the...
2: Well, it wouldn't have been a CGI, yeah. Because that was the last time I had enough. That's when he's going about the top of the cliffs of Dover and he drives the scooter on the cliff. The next scene, he's on the train going back to Brighton.
0: That's right,
2: and they play 5:15, which was the single of it. Yeah, I mean, and again, that's another movie I'm glad they never remade, because it is of its time. And I mean, the actors, you never get an ensemble cast like that before, because they pop up everywhere. I mean, even Matt Wignett turned up in The Bill, so
0: he did, yeah. I played Jim Carver in The Bill, and he played it for a good 3 years.
2: He did, aye.
0: And then I think,
2: well, look at the cast,
0: he turned up in EastEnders, did he?
2: He did turn up in EastEnders, aye. Phil Daniels was in EastEnders as well.
0: Phil Daniels in EastEnders,
2: and
0: yeah.
2: So was Philip Davis as well. I mean, he was in, was it The Firm when he played the general or the...
0: Oh, yeah. Man, that's a good memory. I would never have a memory like that.
2: It's either the general or the Yeti, one of the two. I think Yeti it was. Was it Yeti? Brilliant. Let's see. We'll have a look. He was in ID. He played a sergeant.
0: Yes.
2: And he was in...
0: ID, what a movie that was.
2: It was. Quadrophenia played Chalky, Aliens 3.
0: Aliens 3, yeah. Oh, of course he was, huh? So he was.
2: A lot of these films he's in as well. So, yeah. Brighton Rock.
0: Super. Nice one.
2: There's a few things on TV as well. So, and he's quite distinctive with his white hair and his accent as well. So, yeah. Brilliant actor as well. So, yeah, that's what I mean. And also, he had Sting in that film as well. So, yeah, you're never going to
0: looking
2: get...
0: guy, Sting, back in the day.
2: He was a good looking guy.
0: Remember him in the original Dune, you know.
2: Oh, he was in Dune, that's right.
0: He was ripped. He was absolutely ripped. Probably not long after he done Quadrophenia, because Dune must have been, early 80s? Must have been early 80s, 84, 85, something like that, you know. So, yeah, he's still ripped when he's post-police day.
2: I mean, a lot of these films that I've had. I mean, Dune's had a remake as well. Have you watched the remake?
0: I watched it. They've actually split the movie, the original movie, into three parts, and there's only two parts out now. It's brilliant. If you haven't seen the original, I've watched the original. The original is just, you know, it's just something special. It's one of these movies that are a wee bit special. But I mean, the original's the new ones are right. Just different actors, that's all.
2: Dune was in 1984.
0: 84, yeah, so, you know, 5 years. It's a fairly, going from Quadrophenia and Dune, you know. A couple of massive movies, that.
2: Yeah, he was also in The Great Rock and Roll Swindle as well.
0: Was he?
2: Yeah, I've never seen it, and I'm just looking at it, so the footage was cut, but later appeared on the DVD version in the documentary.
0: Cool.
2: Brimstone and Treacle, The Adventures of Baron Munchausen, Lock, Stock and Two Smoking Barrels as well. He played J.D., Eddie's father and owner of a bar.
0: So he did.
2: So there you go. And I never realised that either.
0: An older Sting, that's right.
2: Yeah, I never realised that. Anyway, have you got the weather ready?
0: I certainly have.
2: And I've got the traffic ready, so here we go. At 19 minutes past 8. See how easy it is to get sidetracked?
0: Oh, yeah. Especially us when we reminisce.
2: On you go.
0: Dry in the morning with sunny spells. I'm mostly dry.
2: Singing the weather.
0: Yeah.
2: Dry in the morning with sunny spells.
0: Mostly dry afternoon with plenty of bright spells. But more by the way of cloud and the odd light shower possible. Maximum temperature today of 19 degrees centigrade. Tonight, some evening sunny spells and then clear spells at first overnight. Gradually clouding over from the east with the odd spot of light rain possible in the west by morning. Minimum temperatures 9 degrees centigrade. They look for Tuesday, cloud and outbreaks of rain soon spreading northeast through the morning, becoming dry but a bit breezy through the afternoon, with some brighter spells developing, feeling warm in any sunshine and a maximum temperature of 22 degrees centigrade. I tell you something, that Tuesday outlook has changed from the 7 o'clock one.
2: Is it?
0: Because there was no mention of rain in the last one I gave.
2: Oh, yeah. Tomorrow is
0: shows you.
2: the open train session at Pitori as well in the morning. So hopefully it stays dry for that.
0: Hopefully.
2: Look at the traffic. There's a lot of traffic congestion going around.

0: past Pittaud Regis now, on Golf Road, all the way up Park Road. I don't know what the problem is there, but it seems to be busy at the moment. Regent Quay, Virginia Street is busy as well. Well, closed, actually, rather than busy. And there is a queue of traffic on Torrey, on Victoria Road, from Walker Road right back to Mansfield Road. That's heading into town. No real problem. There's something wrong with this map. That's better. I've somebody say there's no real problems on Wellington Road, but there is at the junctions, Ballingask Road, Greenfield Road as well, and also at the Altons roundabout. There's no problem coming in there, no problem coming in the Stonehaven Road. Again, now there's something wrong here. Why is this the traffic? It says live traffic, and it goes, there's no traffic on Great Western Road, Anderson Drive, traffic lights. I don't believe that.
1: No, we don't believe that.
0: Anyway, road closure, that is Great Southern Road between Broomhill Road and Asda, roundabout at the Bridge of Dee. That's southbound there. It's going to be closed for another few weeks yet. I'm just going up Anderson Drive and see if there's any problems. No real problems at all. Ochmore Road is grey, and there's no traffic at all, it says here. it's a bizarre map this morning. Cribson Roundabout is picking up traffic, and it's also busy on the turn off to Dyce Drive heading into town. And going by this map, it's not busy in Black Dog either.
2: Woof woof.
0: We'll see what it is in the centre of town. Six Roads is picking up traffic there, especially on Hilton Drive. Apart from that, no, it's not giving me anything here, so I don't know if the map's just giving up or anything like that. But
1: it happens.
0: Yeah, I know. You zoom right out and then zoom right back in again, and it should come up as all the red hot spots. But it's not. It's not even coming up yellow. It's just grey.
1: Might be lucky this morning.
0: Yes, there's no traffic on the road.
1: No traffic, guys. This is the time. Everybody pile on the roads.
0: No traffic, no FM. My God.
1: Oh,
0: we're doing
1: what
0: well
1: a day. We're doing brilliant.
0: Yeah, as I say, if you are listening online, FM is down. It will be fixed later on. Hopefully today, but later on this week anyway. But hopefully, we're still in Dab as well, aren't we?
1: Yeah.
0: So it's all good stuff. Here's a little bit of Elvis this morning. Like a little bit of Elvis?
1: Oh, of course.
0: Okay, this is Elvis Costello, though. Oh.

0: Elvis Costello there on a track called Watching the Detectives. Now, B&M's, nice place. Well, a former X Factor contestant has slammed B&M's for being too hot, as their entire chocolate stock melted on the shelves in the summer heat.
1: Ooh, unlucky.
0: It says Marlon McKenzie, who appeared on the talent show multiple times, I've never heard of him, had been craving chocolate. Along with his friend and daughter, made a 10-minute drive to the store in Manchester, but when they arrived, they were hit with a sweltering heat, and when they reached the chocolate aisle, they met with the devastation. All the chocolate bars had completely melted. Instantly, it was like being transported straight to hell. It was scorching hot, and I couldn't be in there for more than 10 minutes. I was beating with sweat and wiping my brow constantly as it was so unbearable. Once I saw the chocolate, which was flopping down on the shelf, I was shocked that the bars were practically folding in half. He was on X Factor in 2005, 2008, 2010. While there was aircon blasting, he said, I didn't see any shop workers on the floor. All the customers were flustered and shocked by the heat. I got my chocolate bars, picked up the ones that weren't so bad and got out of there.
1: That's when it was good working in the freezer department.
0: Yeah. He says he picks up a bag of Kit Kats and squashes the pack with ease. He then does the same with a bag of Cadbury's Marvellous Creations and one bar of Cadbury's and more Bischoff. He folds over the entire curve of his hand. He said, everything is just ruined, and asks the question of whether all the stock would be thrown away. Users have flocked with their comments to share their reactions, but he still bought the stuff, so yeah.
1: And plus, the ruined ones are the ones he bent in half.
0: Exactly.
1: Come on.
0: Exactly.
1: He bought them.
0: Yeah. Somebody says, surely AC is cheaper than a whole shop's worth of melted chocolate.
1: Yeah.
0: Even Morrison's got in the banter, jumped in there saying, average B&M experience, with a snap of SpongeBob engulfed in flames. He says he returned to the store a few days later to check on the chocolate and found the section had been cleared out. But did he really think that after putting the stuff on Instagram and that, TikTok, that they wouldn't see it and go, right, we better move that stuff, you know?
1: We'll take out Christmas.
0: Well, a spokesman for B&M said, during periods of exceptionally warm weather, we closely monitor conditions across our stores, regularly check temperatures, and continue to invest in air conditioning and additional cooling measures to help maintain product quality. As always, any product that doesn't meet our strict quality standards is removed from sale. We're also taking practical steps to support our colleagues, including more frequent breaks and additional cooling measures to help keep store teams as comfortable as possible. Well, that's very nice, isn't it?
1: Very nice.
0: But they never told us what the additional cooling measures was. But I'll tell you something, and we'll talk about the football on Saturday. The Seagulls was chased away. The Hawk must have been back on Saturday.
1: I mean,
0: it was just like 10 minutes to go and the Seagulls started circling.
1: Yeah.
0: But there was nothing like the Alfred Hitchcock film The Birds last week. But we'll talk about that after this next song, which is, as I said, we played it on Friday. It's a brand new single from the Skylights, which is now number one in the iTunes chart. This is called Need Me.

0: There you go, Skylights there, and a track called Need Me, brand new single, and as I say, number one on the iPhones chart as of yesterday. Right, let's head back to Pat Audrey for Saturday's game against Kilty Hearts. I mean, there wasn't much opposition there, but, you know, you've still got to beat who's in front of you, keep a clean sheet. And you know what was fantastic? Seeing a young guy, 15 years old, mm-hmm. making his debut. I mean, that's stuff that dreams are made of, isn't it?
1: Just shows you. You have a wee bit of trust in youth, you know, and treat them the way they might be treated and just slowly bed them in. Who knows? A couple of years' time, you know, you'll profit from that.
0: Yeah, I mean...
1: You'll always remember that.
0: Well, you take on Fasano and Finlay Marshall, who's only 17 as well. You take these guys on at the end of the game and you give them 15 minutes or 20 minutes run out. And the young guy almost scored. And, I mean, it's quite an amazing story because when he was named in the squad, I thought it was a new signing. I thought, yeah. Who's this guy? And, I think he's 16 until December. Now, there was a rule change that you could play one time as under 16 and mm-hmm. then you'd wait your 16th birthday. But now they scrapped that rule. You've just got to be over 15 to play. So, I mean, Aberdeen's youngest ever debutant. And, I mean, how you're standing there, OK, and it wasn't a big crowd, but you're still playing the Pittodrie in a League Cup game for a team that you've signed for and supported. You're standing waiting on the touchline to go in. I mean,
1: great feeling. Just waiting there, as you said, it doesn't matter about the size of the crowd. You know, if it was only 100 there, you'd still, you know, you get 100 folk cheering you.
0: That's it.
1: That's the main thing, you know, just to get that...
0: Well, that's it.
1: Because that feeling... That's a one-off, is it? You know, you might play for Aberdeen, you might go and play for Aberdeen 600, 700, 800 times, mm-hmm. might only play 5, 6 times, but you'll never get that feeling back again. Of him coming off the bench in a League Cup tie, you know. And as you said, not a lot to the League Cup tie, but you know, these are ties you've got to win, you know. Other teams have fallen flat, other Premier League sides have fallen flat, so it's... great experience, and great for the manager to show that, you know, if that's the way he's moving forward through the season, all good, you know, because I noticed another two over in Inverness, they're actually playing quite well as well. One of them scored this weekend, I think. So yeah
0: they did.
1: It looks good, you know. I think it's the first manager in a long time that's come in and has actually just, you know, you pretty well trust quite a lot he says. You know,
0: yeah.
1: And the signings aren't ridiculous signings. You know, they're not like players that we've never really heard of. And they've pretty well come in and hit the ground running, which is always cool.
0: 15 years, 7 months and 12 days. You know, and it's a record breaker. As I say, he beat Dean Campbell's record. That was in 2017. And I think that I did read somewhere but that when he was... it says... 15-year-olds are allowed to play in the Premier Sports Cup, but not in the league.
1: Mm-hmm.
0: Robinson said, we had to ask his mum, protocols are put in place for a 15-year-old, which is right as well.
1: Yeah.
0: It's built like a man, lightning quick, real confidence. When you're young, nothing bothers you, and they believe in themselves. Same with Finlay Marshall as well. It's important we protect him and do the right things. He's a really good prospect, and that's what he is at this stage. I didn't know he was Aberdeen's youngest player at 15, but I suspected he would have a great chance. It just shows that what I and the coaching staff believe in him, and he went on and made us proud. It's a lot of positives this season so far. I mean, we've only got into the League Cup, we've only played 4 games in the League Cup, but there's a lot of positives. You win the league with maximum points, a goal difference of +10, I think it was something like that.
1: Yeah.
0: Clean sheet on Saturday as well, and again changing the defence around a little bit. But the big test starts on Saturday.
1: Mm-hmm.
0: I mean, Hearts at home on Saturday. Hearts are going through a little bit of a crisis of confidence, and it all depends what happens on Tuesday night if they take another hammering from Sturm Graz and see how that affects them. But I'm kind of looking forward going into the game. I was looking forward to Saturday's game, but I am looking forward to the start. And I usually hate Hearts games because Hearts come up here and try to spoil it.
1: Yeah.
0: And I think Hearts have won up here for ages. But, I mean, if you look at the team that started and the guys that was on the bench, I mean, 20 seconds in, you get a penalty. it sets the tone. But it's good to see Nisbet scoring goals. It's good to see Olasanya scoring goals. Kjartansson came on to do it. Kjartansson reminds me a hell of a lot of like Kenny McLean.
1: Mm-hmm.
0: Just a young guy, but he does all the right things. And the one thing I've noticed, and we talked about this during the game, how fast the passing is. The passing's coming out of defence into midfield and pinged about. And the other thing is, there's always somebody wanting the ball and always somebody looking for the second ball as well.
1: Yeah.
0: It's like night and day for last season.
1: Always, first touch should always be forward. And then if you can't go forward, that's when you look sideways and back. But your first touch should always be forward. You always play the front foot. That's the way you do it. And you don't hold on the ball. If you don't have to, you don't hold on to the ball. You know, you just get it away to the players and then move the play on as quick as you can. That's the way you can beat most of these teams.
0: Yeah, I think so. I think it's one of these things that, I mean, people are questioning when, by the way, Ollie just saying he's seen the Hood of Corafina live. I bet that was fantastic. I remember him saying he was doing to see that.
1: Yeah.
0: People were sort of, we're taking in 12 players and that, and there had to be a big change around, you know?
1: Oh, yeah, there always is. You know, and it's not a rebuild because a lot of these players are coming in and have already played the Premier League, so they're coming. It's not as if they're all coming from a foreign country and having to learn the culture, and they're coming here with no family members, you know, and that all plays in your mind.
0: You know, what was quite amazing that we talked about on Saturday as well is of the starting 11, only two of the players in the starting 11 played in the Scottish Cup final. And that's like 14 months ago, 15 months ago. It was only Nisbet and Jack Milne that played in the Scottish Cup final. All the rest are gone or injured. But it just shows you the big transformation that come in. And I mean, Robinson could have come in and just tinkered about and, you know, saved us for relegation. Well, saved us for the playoff, and he could have come in and says, right, okay, we'll give these players a chance. But I think he's seen enough, and there's players he trusts and players he doesn't trust. And he says, well, I know who I trust. I know Olasanya, I've worked with him before. Conor Ronan, I've worked with him before as well. He's got to be a massive player for Aberdeen, by the way, this season. Brad Lyons, who he's seen with Kilmarnock, who's got to be another big player for Aberdeen. And Lewis Mayo, who was the captain on Saturday, it's a sort of rotating captain they've got just now as well, which is a good idea as well, I think.
1: Yeah, I mean, I was humming and haying the fact he came in halfway through last season, on the tail end of last season, thinking, oh, he's in a hiding and nothing.
0: Mm-hmm.
1: But he's actually used that time really well to exactly see who can move on.
0: Exactly, to assess who he's got and who he doesn't want.
1: Yeah, he's looked at the team and said, we're not getting relegated, so let's see who we can move on, who's ready to move up, and then what sort of players I need to get in for next season.
0: Yeah.
1: And he used that really well. So best of luck to him and his team.
0: The thing is as well, he's been sort of fearless about it as well, because it's a massive decision looking at Mitov, who's been the goalkeeper, who was a hero in the Scottish Cup final, to take another goalkeeper in and another goalkeeper in and start him, you know? Because, I mean, I knew for the interview with Muller that he wasn't coming here to sit on the bench.
1: Yeah.
0: You know, he was coming in here to play.
1: Yeah. And I don't think anybody should come here to sit on the bench.
0: No,
1: you've got all that competition.
0: But there is some goalkeepers, especially goalkeepers, it's just with the guy that Man City is the prime example,
1: who
0: just want to come in and be part of a team, and, you know, and we've had too many players of that. The thing is, you know, we've had good goalkeepers here, and the backups have been poor. The goalkeepers have been doing. We had to get loans in as well. So the guy Muller looks the part. I'll tell you a story about that. So he was one of the kids doing the flag bearer last week. Was waiting for the player, waiting to come on with the players, and Muller came out and he says to Jenny, he says, "Oh, why did you wear a mask? Because you saw him warming up." He said, "Well, ask him when he comes in."
1: Mm-hmm.
0: So he come in, the goalkeeper come in, and the guy goes to him, "Oh, hello." He says, "Oh, hello, how are you?" And Jenna says, "Have you got something to ask him?" "Oh, no." And he says, "Colin, you've got something to ask him?" He says, "No." And Jenna says, "He's wanting to ask you why you wear a mask." He says, "Well, I'm a bit crazy and I keep on running into goalposts." Oh, it's fantastic, isn't it?
1: Yeah, listen, the Germans have got an absolute legendary lineup of goalkeepers.
0: I know.
1: You know, and they are goalkeepers are a, you know,
0: they're
1: just a and in the fact we've got a 6'8" German goalkeeper, I think it's fantastic.
2: Who's more in the halfway line than he is in his box, by the way.
1: Well, that's how they're brought up there, though, isn't it? Because they're all built behind. Who's the guy just retired from Germany? The German goalkeeper?
0: Neuer, is it?
1: Neuer, yeah. So he's the original sweeper keeper.
0: Mm-hmm.
1: So that's the way everybody was learning off of Neuer.
0: Yeah.
1: You know. Brilliant.
0: The ladies get beat on yesterday. I just want to say, I mean, it's going to be a long season for them, I think. The 7 16-year-olds in the team yesterday beat 2-1 for Hamilton. They've got St Johnston at home next Sunday up at Balmoral, so another real test for them as well to see how that goes. As I say, that song we played on Friday, the Two Stars on Our Chest with Terry McDermott, it's going to be played live at half-time on Saturday.
1: Terry McDermott's coming up, is he?
0: Terry's coming up to do that with the Algiers as well. So we'll play it again for you. This is what to expect at half-time on Saturday.

0: There you go. Terry McDermott and a cast of thousands, including Marion Douglas on lead guitar there.
1: Oh, well, football songs. It's not the in the cup for a ta-ting, is it?
0: No.
1: Oh, they've changed. Football songs have changed.
0: They've changed.
1: But
0: yeah.
1: Hey, I hope they bring it back, because that was one of the best things about the qualifying for the World Cup, getting to an FA Cup final, getting to a Scottish Cup final.
0: Yeah, especially the FA Cup final.
1: Oh, man. The players would pile into a studio and give you a nice little song, yeah, you know.
0: And then the mime went up the
1: bus. Oh, brilliant. Yeah, bring back those days, that's what I say.
0: Have you ever been to the big red bus doing it, the beach, the coffee bit there?
1: No, I've passed that a few times.
0: Yeah, well, it says the Highlander coffee bus, setting himself from all competitors. This diner is exactly what the name suggests, a bus converted into a sit-in cafe. Aside from offering a totally unique dining experience, also perched right on the edge of the beachfront. This means the visitors can be provided with breathtaking views of the sea while they enjoy eat and drink. First opened 2022. I never thought it was. Mm-hmm. I thought it was before that, but, you know. It says it's gone on to earn an overall 4.3 rating on Google reviews for its menu of comforting classics and exceptional scenery. With the weather being quite nice, she decided to make a trip. So she... it's easy to spot, stand out from the crowd. Mm-hmm. A bright red double-decker bus, bottom half has been converted into the kitchen, with the upper deck turned into a seating area, retaining the classic bus table and chairs. Someone who loves a little bit of everything, the menu offers something for a range of palates. You can choose anything from slap of breakfast, burgers, Sundays, waffles. There are options for veggies as well, making it a perfect place for adults, kids and everyone in between. I'm just looking at the thing upstairs. I've never been in it, but the seats look really comfy as well.
1: Yeah, the reason we've never actually gone in it, because I'm not 100% sure you can get a wheelchair in.
0: No, I don't think you would. You wouldn't get upstairs.
1: You wouldn't get upstairs, and
0: no.
1: I don't think they've got downstairs.
0: No, downstairs is the kitchen. It says, we're orders place. We head upstairs to the dining area. Despite being converted into a cafe, virtually all the details of the bus are the same. Fancy black leather dining chairs, which are super comfy, appear to be quite new. Each table came with a miniature hand painted picture on an easel, adding a touch of charm to the overall decor. However, unlike classic bus service, when you feel like you're packed like sardines, the whole affair is fairly pleasant. Mm-hmm. And feels incredibly relaxed. What would they say? Despite being a little pricey, I found a Highlander breakfast burrito to be absolutely packed. Scrambled egg, bacon, sausage, haggis, black pudding, hash brown and ketchup all rolled up inside, essentially acting as a slap-up breakfast in one.
1: Which is just pricey, how much?
0: I didn't say how much. No, it was. I didn't know.
1: No,
0: it sounds
1: really nice, though.
0: It says, critical acclaim, a unique design, a menu of genuinely good food, beautiful views. There's a reason this converted double-decker bus has proven to be quite the hot spot among Aberdeen's beachfront. Based on my visit, I couldn't complain with the quality more than making up for a slightly steep price. A mm-hmm. Very distinctive little eatery has won numerous accolades, including Visit Scotland's prestigious Take Our Best Award. Also took home the highly sought-after Apex of Achievement Unique Dining Experience Award in 2024. So there you go. That's, I think a lot of people were saying that, the thing is, it's all these vans and our eyesore down the beach. I think they bring a little bit of charm, because you go to any beach.
1: You've got to. I remember when I was in Dubai, right? The best thing about it was when you went to the marina, they had all these different eateries. Mm-hmm. And you could try a bit of different everything.
0: Yeah, that's it.
1: That was in Dubai. It might be one of the most expensive countries in the world. And they still had their little vans out and still selling all these different foods.
0: Well, I think if they're not there, then you go past Burger King and walk towards Fitty, there's nothing.
1: No,
0: that's just
1: it.
0: The toilets
1: absolutely
0: down
1: nothing
0: there as well. So
1: you know,
0: if you've got there, I mean, they've got, it's not just eateries they've got there. They've got a spa there as well.
1: Yeah.
0: For the divers, the people who go into the sea, the deep mm-hmm. divers and that. So I think it brings a little bit of charm.
1: I think we've got a lot of good choice down at the beach for eateries and stuff to do, you know. And we're adding to that we're going to add to that with the new beachfront going in.
0: Yeah.
1: So, I mean, I don't know, something about Aberdeen, we'll just greet about anything.
0: I know, I've always said
1: just, we'll have a greet about anything, you know.
0: I've always said we're extremely, extremely lucky to have a beach like what we have.
1: We are really lucky.
0: You know, just just on our doorstep, to be quite honest with you.
1: Hey, we're a lucky country. I feel blessed that I'm born and live in this country rather than some of the other places around the world.
0: Well, I mean, the thing is, we Aberdeen here, you can go east, you go to the beach, a beautiful beach, right all the way up. You go north, up to Peterhead and Fraserburgh. That place is beautiful places there. Then you go inland, you go to Bunkery and Braemar and that, and then you head up. The countryside's stunning.
1: Exactly.
0: You go down south, you go down Perthshire, beautiful countryside there.
1: Doesn't matter where you go, you can go as far as Dundee, because Dundee isn't as bad as it used to be.
0: No.
1: I'm going to go past Dundee. Maybe to the Horn, just outside Perth, Perth's nice as well, actually. We go as far as Perth. Don't get any further than that.
0: There is a lot of beautiful countryside just outside Perth as well. There's a lot of movies filmed there as well.
1: You've got to give this country a chance, as long as you can travel, you can jump on a bus these days and it pretty well take you anywhere in Scotland. So it's, well done. I'm glad these folk, because there was a guy up not long ago, he was up, he was testing all the bars. There's a guy, he's testing about 10,000 bars around the UK in 4 years. So he was in Aberdeen about 2 weeks ago. He was in and out a few of the bars testing alcohol there. to make a YouTube channel just about drinking in bars,
0: What a job that is,
1: That's a brilliant job.
0: I think the eateries down the beach, isn't it? Just with the little booths they've got and the little vans. I think with the seafront, the little cafes, the Inversnecky, the Promenade, all that places are still there for when I was a kid.
1: Still good.
0: They are still good.
1: They've added to it. I mean, we were in the pier not that long ago.
0: Oh, yeah.
1: And it was really nice. And when we were walking back, we were looking at the Turkish shop as well, the Turkish restaurant. Yeah. Thinking, maybe we'll go in there for breakfast sometime as well and see what that's like.
0: Yeah.
1: And it always looked, the only one problem you got with the beach is the seating outside, but you're taking the seagulls if you go outside.
0: And the parking's not great.
1: No, the parking's not that great, and especially if it's a weekend.
0: Yeah.
1: It's ridiculously bad. So, I'm glad we've got it. We could be in worse places than one.
0: Oh, absolutely, absolutely. We should be championing our city as well, because there's too many people bring it down. It's the same with the football team. So too many people bring it down. I think too many people want Aberdeen to get beat because it gives them an excuse to moan about something.
1: Yeah.
0: It's the same with Union Street. It's the same with the beachfront and everything like that. It is what it is. Union Terrace Garden's got a bit of slagging when it opened as well.
1: If you're going to concentrate on the negatives, you're going to be negative for you.
0: Yeah.
1: So if you look at the positives, and then you can be more positive, and then I don't mind criticism if it's constructive.
0: Criticism, absolutely.
1: That's fine, because not everybody's going to like everything. But you don't need to take social media and bombard it with saying, no, you shouldn't drink here because I had a poor cup of tea. It was like 2 degrees too low in temperature,
0: I've told you, there's been places I've been in and the food hasn't been great. But I certainly need to get going to social media and name and shame for places like that, because one man's bad food is another man's good food.
1: Well, exactly. And the other thing is that one, if you've just had that one experience, that day the chef just might have had an off day.
0: Yeah, absolutely.
1: We'll have off days. If you go back a second time, it's the same, then
0: because we hear a lot of off days. It's just
1: a lot of off days.
0: People didn't take the social media for me, a bad show.
1: You're not two numpties off there.
0: We're on YouTube channel about it.
1: Guys, we really want non-stop music in the morning all the time. Hey, get your hands off that dial. Get your hands off that dial.
0: Right, if I'm going to finish with... I think I'll finish with this. This is Ringo Starr from 1973.
1: Nice.
0: And Photograph. We'll be back on Friday morning, bright and early. Have a great weekend.
1: Weekend?
0: Have a great week, folks. And we'll see you then.
1: See you later.

0: Emergency services say it's a race against time to stop a wildfire reaching the French city of Bordeaux. The flames are now 7 miles away. More than 360,000 people have been forced to leave both France and Spain. Labour's Hamish Falconer warns the UK needs to be prepared for more wildfires here.
1: We know that we need to go further yet. These are incredibly concerning scenes around Bordeaux in Spain. I think the Spanish government have been pretty clear that they think that the increasing ferocity of the wildfires that they face are a result of man-made climate change, and we do need to take those warnings very seriously indeed.
0: Andy Burnham will welcome President Zelensky to the UK later and restate Britain's unwavering support for Ukraine. The two leaders will meet Ukrainian military personnel who have been training for 3 weeks at a naval base. It's the Prime Minister's first international visitor since taking office a week ago. Meanwhile, Mr. Burnham is expected to lay out plans this week on fixing adult social care in England. Defence Secretary Wes Streeting insists the PM can count on his unconditional loyalty. He used to hold the health brief and explains why many in his party believe urgent action is needed.
2: I'm at a stage in my life where I'm not only worrying about younger members of my family, I'm worrying about older members of my family. And I worry about cost of care, and I'm sure that's true for so many families across the country.
0: A teenager's due in court today, accused of piloting a mega dinghy carrying 165 migrants across the Channel. That's the highest number ever recorded on a small boat coming from France to England. People searching for a property could potentially save lots of money by looking next door to pricey postcodes. Research by Lloyds Bank shows the cost is an average 28% less across the UK. And people in parts of the UK are preparing for their fourth heatwave of the year. Temperatures are expected to creep past 30 degrees Celsius in the coming days. That's the latest. I'm Victoria Lawrence.

0: Well, I can't say without a care, but it's very limited. This is Time Capsule on 99.8 Shmoo FM, DAB, and online at shmoo.org.uk/FM. I am the aforementioned staff. I was going to say the aforementioned Connor. But on the other side of the desk is the aforementioned Connor.
1: Not Connell, yes.
0: No. No, I made sure to say it the right way. That's a
1: it's still a work in progress. It'll be fine.
0: Yeah. I'm not much bothered. I mean, I've been called a lot of things over time, so...
1: Oh, yeah, no, I mean, there's a lot of people here who have heard my name and then called me every other C word, apart from my actual name.
0: Yeah, well...
1: But those things, again, have been called worse.
0: Yeah, that you're not alone in that. So this is Time Capsule. We are in the hermetically sealed bunker, and I'm looking around. The lights are bright, the dust is somewhat limited, and we have a number of years to take a look at. I'm staring at the number of years. I'm staring at the wheel of my misfortune. That name is going to stick. It is genuinely going to stick. I will always refer to it as the year of my misfortune.
1: I don't know, it's been rather fortuitous recently. I mean, you've won like three of the last 10 games, or four of the last 10 games.
0: Which is, yeah, that's actually far above my normal average. That's true, but it's honestly been more by good luck than good judgment.
1: No, I'd say it's both, a combination of both luck and judgment. There's been a few that I've got wrong because I've just completely forgotten the name, like entirely. And I'm like, I don't know who this, I've heard this person before. Or Billy Joel's caught me out too many times, to be honest. And John Mellencamp as well.
0: Yeah, well, those are the perennials.
1: And Brian Adams on Wednesday as well. That one really caught me out. I'm just glad that wasn't on the actual show. I'd had a meltdown.
0: Actually. But I think that was more surprise factor than anything else.
1: Yeah.
0: Because, and by surprise factor, I'm purely talking about recency.
1: Yeah. In fact, it was like a recent Bryan Adams song and a recent song coming from you.
0: They do exist. There are the odd ones that manage to filter through.
1: Yeah, but I think but it was just so surprising for something like so new. Like sometimes, like you've had like one or two that have been like relatively new on Wednesdays and not on within a time capsule sort of environment where it's been like 10 years is new.
0: Well, that's true. Well, I did. There was a time when I worked. We used to have working in traditional radio. We used to have a thing, and it was the 10-year rule.
1: Yeah.
0: So if it was over 10 years old, it qualified as gold.
1: No.
0: So. So you, well, it obviously had to have the chart position. It had to have the other things. But if it was over 10 years old, it qualified as gold, which meant that it could play in a certain rotation, in certain blocks, and so on and so forth. So it actually gave a little bit more flexibility.
1: Yeah, but surely gold's like the 30-year marker for that. Well, retro is like 20 years, and then something else for 10 years.
0: Yeah. I never said
1: gold,
0: I understood.
1: Gold is like the 50s, but like that's probably like 70s, 80s now.
0: Yeah, actually, it probably is 70s and 80s. I would
1: because there was
0: tend to
1: the evolution of dad rock from the 90s, early 2000s, which is now stepdad rock, apparently.
0: Yeah.
1: So the new evolution of that.
0: Yeah, I've heard all kinds of different. That's just it. There's these. Splintering.
1: Actually, no, sorry. Dad rock is earlier than that.
0: Yes.
1: Stepdad rock is 90s and 2000s. Dad rock is the 70s and 80s, the classic rock period. Yeah. Sorry.
0: Yeah, exactly. But there are all of these different names for certain types of music. One of the other ones was yacht rock.
1: Yes, which is just for like two songs. It's the Pina Colada song and the I Bet You Wonder Where I've Been, the Bobby Caldwell one.
0: Oh, there's also Sailing by Christopher Cross and Arthur's Theme, also by Christopher Cross.
1: Okay.
0: Between the Moon and New York City.
1: Is Rod Stewart Sailing included in this? No.
0: I think it would have to be.
1: Because it's more of a ballad than rock, though, right?
0: Do you know, part of me thinks it would have to be.
1: Is there yacht ballads?
0: Gotta be. It's some of the terminology. I just do a smile and nod, and just kind of let it go because it feels like it's easier to do that.
1: Like surely there's like yacht rave.
0: Oh,
1: because there's like Ibiza party boats. So is that like its own subgenre of like nautical themed?
0: And where does EDM fit in all of this?
1: Yeah.
0: That's actually a good question, despite the fact that, quite frankly, the repetition in EDM just drives me nuts.
1: Even EDM is like a newish term in itself. Like, I'd never heard of that until like the mid-2010s.
0: Yeah, but it's been around for...
1: As itself as a genre has been around for like 20 years before. Like the genre itself predates the name it has. Like, it's grown to have.
0: Yeah, it's like
1: it was just dance music to me.
0: It's like it grew into a name.
1: Yeah, pretty much.
0: Yeah.
1: I think because it splintered into so many different, like, sub-genres. Like, after a point, there was so many DJs and, like, production people becoming, like, the forefront of, instead of the music, for that, like, producer-based musicians, if that makes sense. Mm.
0: Well,
1: like,
0: yeah.
1: Like David Guetta, where the DJ producer was first, namely, but, like, their songs are normally sung by someone else.
0: Well, yeah.
1: It, they've it's done, like, the hook and the melody.
0: To date myself, I remember being in this is mid to late 80s.
1: Mm.
0: And there was... there was people like stuff that we had, people like MC Mario,
1: yeah,
0: who actually had singles that were genuinely decent songs.
1: Yeah.
0: But they had the MC moniker despite the fact that there was no rap involved or anything like that. It was just, it was electronic music. It was mostly pre-programmed.
1: Yeah.
0: And then there was whoever was doing the vocal work.
1: Mm.
0: And so again, you've got something else. But it was kind of niche.
1: Mm.
0: But it fit nicely into a certain genre at the time.
1: Yeah, yeah.
0: Like, if you say to someone classic rock, they kind of get what it is.
1: Yes.
0: If you say guitar rock, they definitely get what it is.
1: I'd find that one to be more vaguer, to be honest.
0: Yeah.
1: Like, it's a very broad and sweeping, like,
0: that's true.
1: Genre that you're putting forth.
0: That's, like, no,
1: cause
0: no,
1: that's,
0: I...
1: Because that's, like, that could cover indie, that's metal, that's jazz, that's so much other things.
0: Yeah, which is why when I talk about the music that I like, the one thing that I want to hear is a good guitar. I don't want the distortion, I don't want this other stuff. Let me hear the skill.
1: Yeah.
0: Like, if there's something that has an absolutely knock-your-socks-off solo in there somewhere... however short it happens to be.
1: Yeah.
0: And I can just sort of feel the solo, then I'm happy. Sure. Now, I'm watching the wheels spin because it spins silently until I engage it. What's it going to give us? Any thoughts?
1: No, I am open to all ears as usual.
0: Well, no, I know. Is there an era that you think it's, or a decade you think it's going to hit?
1: Oh, no, I don't know. I can't remember. There's, like, one of them's bulkier than the other.
0: Actually, the 60s and 70s both look about the same.
1: Okay, so there's less than them there. Well, lesser than the previous.
0: There's a couple in the 80s, there's three in the 90s, and one in the 2000s.
1: I mean, let's go for the 80s.
0: You're going to go for the 80s. That would wipe it out a lot faster, but we'll see.

0: Well, well, well. The year we got was 1978.
1: Okay, okay.
0: So that's actually kind of not what I was expecting.
1: I guess I could do it for albums, I think.
0: I think it probably was, actually, if I'm not mistaken. I think it was probably a pretty decent year. I can't say for sure.
1: Well, that's an interesting mix of films. Okay.
0: Yeah, 78. Now I'm thinking about films. I'm trying to think about television. Because I was in Canada by this time. And so that would change my approach as to what was what. I wouldn't have been seeing. Oh. Okay. Well, I need a little bit of time to do my deep dive to get us started. So in the meantime, I do have a song ready to go, and we'll see what it does for us.

0: So the formula did a little bit of heavy lifting.
1: Yeah, but it usually does, though.
0: No, I know. But the thing about that is I actually want to call it out because I think we rely too much on things like Shazam and so on and so forth. When if you actually listen to it, you oftentimes will get what the song is.
1: Yes and no. I don't know. Like, there's those times where I've guessed like 10 or 12 lines from the song and it's got nowhere near it. Or like I've grazed over it slightly.
0: Yeah, but you've got in the number of times that you've been in the park on it is actually pretty decent.
1: Yeah.
0: I don't sell yourself short on that because that's absolutely true. So the song is actually called Pleasure and Pain, but you have no idea who the band is.
1: Not really. I mean, I didn't even guess the singles were. I don't think I've heard this before.
0: You've heard the band.
1: Apparently.
0: No, absolutely. Because if I was to tell you their biggest hit. Okay, first, I'll tell you they're Australian.
1: Okay.
0: Second, their biggest hit came out in the very, very early 1990s. This is from the mid-80s.
1: Okay. It came out later. Okay.
0: Yeah, their biggest hit actually came out, because I want to say this is 85, 86. But their biggest hit came out in 1991. And it's a black and white video.
1: Okay.
0: No?
1: No, nothing.
0: No. The song was I Touch Myself.
1: Okay. Oh, the cover version.
0: No, the original. Divinyls.
1: Oh. Oh, right. Okay. Oh, yeah.
0: Yeah, this was Divinyls. And if you are an early 90s fan, then chances are good you actually know that song. Actually, if you grew up in the 70s and 80s, you would have still heard that all over the radio in the early 1990s. Because you would have still been paying attention because a lot of your bands from the 70s and 80s were still well into recording and putting out new music and so on and so forth. That's going to bear out over the course of the next couple of hours. You'll see exactly what I was talking about. But yeah, this Pleasure and Pain was from an album. It's actually a compilation album called What's My Scene? And it's a look at Australian pop in the 1980s. And I quite like this one. I thought it was a little bit different. And knowing that Divinyls, they weren't on the periphery. They were right in the heart of it in Australia. They had just never really made a big break outside of Australia. And this is one of those things that actually leads to things like Time Capsule, because we look at some of that music that you'd think would have been a big hit somewhere else, but it never actually did. Like, I keep seeing lots of these. I have no idea why, but for the last 6 or 7 months, I've been getting, why weren't these bands popular here?
1: I wonder why you're getting that content.
0: Yeah, I get a lot of it. I get an absolute lot of it. There's a video that I've been staring at, and I won't. Part of me doesn't want to watch it because essentially the title of the video is "Please stop walking down to the walking down the aisle to this creepy song."
1: Oh, is it the? It's Every Sip You Take.
0: No,
1: no,
0: okay. No. Which is actually very much a creepy song. Because let's face it, it's very stalkery.
1: Actually, no, that's the first dance song that's normally that one, I think. Or it's one of the.
0: Oh, is it?
1: Yeah, well, it used to be. Like, it was quite a high choice. Was the Every Breath You Take was like a common pick for wedding songs and venues, and like people didn't understand the message or the overall theme of the song.
0: Okay.
1: Did not know things and intentions.
0: Yeah, that's. I actually. And one of the reasons I get those kind of videos, too, is because I like hearing the story behind the songs from the people that made it.
1: Yeah.
0: There's not... If there was more of that, I would probably watch more of that.
1: Yeah. I like it when they're like, yeah, that's not what I meant.
0: Yeah. Well, that's...

0: That's
1: called
0: it.
1: Misconceptions. Or like, I didn't intend that, but that is like a really cool way of looking at it. You've made it more important / intellectual. So
0: yeah, the common misinterpretations. That's something that actually does intrigue me, I have to admit. So the year we got was 1978. And a lot of interesting things. Now, the first story that I'm actually going to do is actually about NASA.
1: Sick.
0: And it's because in 1978, NASA unveiled its first group of female astronauts at the start of the year. Now, the group included Shannon Lucid, Margaret Rhea Seddon, Catherine Sullivan, Judith Resnick, Anna Fisher, and Sally Ride. Now, a couple of these women actually did make it into space.
1: That's cool.
0: So it wasn't just that they were chosen to be part of the NASA family. They actually made it into space. And the women enrolled in astronaut training, and they completed it in August of 1979. So basically, they spent a year and a half in training. And there had previously been 13 women selected to undergo the training in the 60s, but none were chosen to complete their training until 1978. Now, the first American woman in space in 1983 was Sally Ride. And that didn't go so well.
1: Oh?
0: Sally Ride was on Columbia.
1: Right.
0: Her first mission was fine. Catherine Sullivan was the first American woman to perform a spacewalk, and Shannon Lucid, also on the list, became the first American woman to visit the Mir space station. Before they had the International Space Station, there was the Russian station Mir. And so she went to Mir. Quite the amazing story, actually, when you think about it. Another one that was big was in Guyana in South America. The People's Temple in Jonestown was a cult.
1: Yes.
0: Jim Jones.
1: Yeah.
0: And it was called the People's Temple, and there was at least 900 members decided to finish things. And it was the cult was formed in 1958. So it had actually been around for 20 years. And it formed in Indianapolis, Indiana. They moved to Ukiah, California in the 60s, then to San Francisco in 71, and then later on to Guyana. So a group of People's Temple members moved with Jones to the Jonestown compound in Guyana between 74 and 77 after Jones was accused of financial fraud. Mm-hmm. A U.S. congressman named Leo Ryan visited Jonestown at the request of former Temple members and relatives of current members. And he visited in November of 78 with some observers and journalists. Several residents of the compound asked Ryan for help in returning to the U.S. This angered Jones, who feared his followers would defect, and he ordered a group to end five visitors, including Congressman Ryan. On November 18th, Jones commanded his followers to drink punch, which was laced with chemicals. Many of them willingly drank it, but there was evidence that several had to be forced by other followers with armed guards. The death toll was over 900, and more than 300 were children. And Jones was also found dead of a gunshot wound. That is a story. This is one of those stories that I think actually should be shown more, but it doesn't get it.
1: Like, no, it's a morbid curiosity, but it's like a deeply disturbing and depressing.
0: I understand the whole thing, because one of the things about being human is that mentality hasn't necessarily shifted.
1: Yes, I think it's like the evil guise of what community can be in, like, in cult situations. Obviously not every community is like evil, obviously.
0: No.
1: But like, yeah, like that false positive air that cults can have, and like the allure again of being around people. When there's like a messiah sort of person at the helm of said.
0: That's exactly it. And susceptibility and all of these other things. This is the kind of stuff, obviously it goes back to the late 1950s. I didn't know. I knew about being in California before. I didn't know about the start in Indianapolis, Indiana.
1: Yes, because Kurt Vonnegut goes over it at some point.
0: Ah, see.
1: It's like a very brief thing. It's not like in a novel, I don't think, anyway. But it's like in one of the other like journal collection, like collection writing sort of things. Yeah. Like he may have touched on it.
0: No, which actually doesn't surprise me. It genuinely doesn't. It's, and in 2026, it's still a thing. And that's one of the most disturbing parts. 78, there's two more stories that I just want to touch on. 78 was the first solo North Pole expedition. Can you imagine?
1: In 78?
0: Yeah.
1: Okay. I mean, probably solo should probably make that less surprising.
0: It's the solo part.
1: Yeah, I thought that would have been done before that. Okay.
0: And also, the first test tube baby.
1: Okay.
0: Was in the UK in 1978.
1: The development of science.
0: What was her name? Her name was Louise. Louise. Oh, it'll come to me. It'll definitely come to me. I'm looking here, though. Because the stuff that you actually find that cost of things.
1: Oh, like the inflation chart thing.
0: Well, yeah, it just gives you the cost at the time. A pound of bacon in the U.S. was $1.20.
1: Hey.
0: A dozen eggs in the U.S., 48 cents.
1: But don't mention eggs. It's traumatizing in this current climate.
0: Yeah, yeah. A pound of Land O'Lakes butter, $1.33.
1: Hey.
0: A New York strip steak, $2.39.
1: That's a great deal.
0: Yeah. Star Wars family pajamas.
1: Family pajamas.
0: Well, yeah, because you could get the men's, get the ladies, get the kids.
1: Oh, right. Okay. I thought you were like, yeah. Right, okay.
0: No, it's not like eight, one.
1: Like here's a nuclear family pajama set brought to you by Target.
0: There's an image I don't want.
1: And George Lucas, obviously.
0: Prices started at $6.49 and went up to $11.99.
1: For the jammies?
0: Yeah.
1: Okay.
0: Yeah, just, wow.
1: I mean, for a full set, it's not bad.
0: No. Now that I get back to the music, I've got stuff. Oh, do you know what? I gotta play this. I just have to. I'm probably not gonna get anywhere with this one. But we'll see.

0: So 1978 was the year the song was?
1: Hot-Blooded.
0: By?
1: Foreigner.
0: On 99.8 Shmoo FM, DAB, and online at shmoo.org.uk/FM. And I knew as soon as I hit play that I was going to lose on this one. I just absolutely did. But I had to hear it.
1: Yeah, it took me a while to get it, because I was too busy ranting about whatever I was ranting about first.
0: Well, because right around the same time, because they had Dirty White Boy, Jukebox Hero,
1: yes.
0: Hot-Blooded, and there's Cold as Ice.
1: Yes, which confused me for the longest time that was the same band.
0: Yeah, no, and they all came out between 77 and 79. Great songs. Which is why when Foreigner 4 came out in, what was it, 83, I guess? 83,
1: 84? Pass.
0: Was so big, because it had songs like Urgent and such on it, and just absolutely dominated the charts. I got why. Because I didn't know these ones first. I actually heard Foreigner 4 first and then worked backwards.
1: All right, okay, yeah.
0: Because
1: Well,
0: that's just how it works, is you find a band you like, and then you do all you can to find out about something they did before. And back in those days, pre-internet, pre-googly box, we had to go and actually look stuff up. So I found old copies of Billboard. That's what I did, and then I tried to find copies of songs.
1: You're also gambling a little bit, depending on if you're like, getting a new single. You pay like full price for it. You don't know if it's from, especially if it's from like from an artist you've not listened to before.
0: Oh no, that's very true. That's absolutely true. But do you know? I genuinely felt like the gamble was kind of worth it.
1: Yeah, I suppose it depends on like how open you are to different things.
0: But that's where I was with a lot of the music that I liked. I mean, it was a crapshoot every time you went and bought it, especially if you bought an album and didn't buy singles. If you bought the single, you were always going to be satisfied with the single because you already knew you liked it. That's where you're going to buy it.
1: Yeah, and you might like the single more than you like the album.
0: And that happened a lot.
1: I think so does kind of happen if you retrospectively look at older albums like now. Like it might be like the big single, but then the rest of the album's kind of weak.
0: Yeah, and then there's
1: Or then you find a song that's like, it's sick. Like it's great. It's way better than like the lead single or the biggest song from it, but like no one talks about it as much.
0: And then there's now granted it was more with prog rock and other styles of rock music, especially coming into the late 70s into the early 80s, the idea of a thematic album.
1: Yeah.
0: So that was always a thing. And just because an album was thematic didn't mean that you were going to like the whole thing.
1: No. Sometimes the concept, like I find concept albums to be quite a vague like storyline sort of thing in general especially when it comes to prog music. I have like a real issue with in my head, not like with the way the album's presented or recorded or whatever, with like seeing a cohesive story from like start to finish of a record.
0: Oh no!
1: Because I find gauging like the different characters, apparently singing throughout the song, like really difficult to keep track of. Like in my head, it's also like from the singer's perspective of like another like person, sort of thing, or if it's like an honest account of there. But if they're doing like a storytelling sort of thing,
0: yeah.
1: Like the keeping the different characters, because like most of it's like narration, like voice work. But then obviously, like for like Operation Mindcrime in particular, like it's most of them are all from like the one singer doing the same voice. Four different characters to do that, to tell that story, and I only know the Operation Mindcrime story from reading the album cover of Operation Mindcrime.
0: No, see,
1: same like Tarkus and stuff. Like these are all like concept albums, but I'm like, what? But it's an armadillo tank. Like how much of a complex story can this armadillo tank be told? But obviously, it's about like some social, economical, political stance or something about the nation of which said armadillo tank comes from. And it's obviously metaphorical and allegorical to like the current state of the social economic state of the UK and America normally as a whole, as most of these concept albums normally are. I just find them kind of hard to like keep a hold of, like keep track of. Like The Wall, like is The Wall like, it's easy to relate to elements of The Wall, but is the story of The Wall as cohesive as you think it is, or is it just like a madcap diary of Roger Waters, but accompanied and joined by the music of David Gilmour, Richard Wright, and Nick Mason?
0: Yeah, that's actually a good. Oh wow, that's
1: because then you watch the film of it, like it's a different thing. You got Bob Geldof being like the big star of the sort of thing, and is it Neuroses from from Roger Waters just amplified.
0: That's a scary point. So I'm looking at the charts for 1978, right?
1: That's around for like 3 minutes.
0: No, I'm looking at the charts for 1978, and I'm kind of...
1: I'm having an issue zeroing on a number five album.
0: No, I could... I'm looking at what's here and going to, like, to myself, going, ooh, okay. Because when I start in Canada, you'll see why I'm specifically starting in Canada this time. It will genuinely make sense very quickly. So basically the month of January belonged to the Bee Gees with How Deep Is Your Love.
1: It's a good song, too.
0: No. Actually, but it was beaten out for 1 week in February by Rod Stewart. You were talking about Rod Stewart and Yacht Rock and Sailing and so on and so forth. But You're In My Heart had 1 week at number one.
1: I can't think I know that one.
0: Maybe.
1: Maybe recognize it. I'd say you probably would, actually.
0: Baby Come Back by Player had 1 week.
1: Is that a cover?
0: See, I'm...
1: Is Baby Come Back not a Motown song?
0: Well, it is. It's got a very Motown.
1: It
0: sort of has a bit of a Motown feel, but I can see. I also sort of hear a California sound to it too.
1: Yeah. Okay.
0: Just if I'm listening to it, and the Bee Gees are back at number one again for another 4 weeks with "Staying Alive."
1: Oh yes.
0: So "Staying Alive" died after 4 weeks. If only
1: what do you
0: that
1: mean?
0: Was true.
1: It lives on today.
0: If only that were true. But that was beaten out by a Canadian song. Dan Hill, Sometimes When We Touch.
1: Okay.
0: Which actually is one of those ones that I am not going to lie, a sappy teenager in the mid-80s, I loved that song. Emotion by Samantha Sang. Knocked that out. So we're only at the tail end of March. Now for the next 5 weeks, the Bee Gees are back with Night Fever.
1: Nice.
0: So How Deep Is Your Love, Staying Alive, and Night Fever have taken up 13 weeks by the end of April. If I Can't Have You by Yvonne Elliman, knock that out. And If I Can't Have You is actually a good track, I have to admit. The Closer I Get to You, after 1 week, beat out If I Can't Have You by Roberta Flack and Donnie Hathaway. Again, 1 week. And the next 3 weeks belong to Paul McCartney and Wings.
1: Okay.
0: With A Little Luck.
1: Oh, right, okay.
0: Which is a good track. Not going to lie, it actually is a good track. Andy Gibb had 3 weeks at number one with Shadow Dancing. So that's the fourth Gibb brother.
1: The fourth? Oh, right. Okay, sorry. Right, I was confused there. I was like, yeah.
0: Yeah, so you had Maurice, Robin, and Barry were the Bee Gees.
1: Yes.
0: Then you had Andy, who was a solo performer, and Shadow Dancing gave him 3 weeks.
1: Good for him.
0: And I'm stopping there, because that actually covers up to the week of the 1st of July. So we've had 1, 2, 3, 4, 5, 6, 7, 8, 9, 10, 11 songs in Canada in 6 months. But totally dominated by the Bee Gees in one or Brothers Gibb, if you want to look at it that way.
1: As a collective, yeah.
0: Well, yeah, because that's actually what Bee Gees stands for. The reason they're called the Bee Gees is because of Brothers Gibb.
1: Mm-hmm.
0: That's where it comes from. Now, choosing Australia to go second will make a lot of sense right now. Because for the first 8 weeks of 1978 and the last 3 weeks of 1977, Wings, not Paul McCartney and Wings, just Wings, had an 11-week run at number one. Mull of Kintyre.
1: Oh, right. I was like, there's no way there's another one that was on about the same time. That would be like a wild
0: thing. No, Mullican Tire.
1: Yes. That makes complete sense. Sorry.
0: So 11 weeks, if you include the end of 77.
1: It's all right. I mean, it's quite a good song. But I mean, yeah. Is it 11 weeks great?
0: No, I like it, but there are other... I actually like With a Little Luck. Because it's got a better... It's more upbeat. There's more... That's just my take on it.
1: Mm-hmm.
0: Bonnie Tyler, who recently just passed, actually, within the last week.
1: Oh, really?
0: Yeah.
1: Oh, wow.
0: 4 weeks at number one with It's a Heartache. And we're now nearly at the end of March, and we have two songs. The Babies got a single week with Isn't It Time? And the Bee Gees got 7 weeks in Australia with Staying Alive, which actually makes sense.
1: Yeah, that makes sense.
0: So I'm now up to the week of the 22nd of May. And for the next 3 weeks, it's Kate Bush.
1: Is that you, Kate Bush?
0: Wuthering Heights.
1: Yep.
0: I Can't Stand the Rain by Eruption got a single week. Jerry Rafferty got a single week with Baker Street.
1: Disrespectful.
0: Yeah.
1: It's a great song.
0: No. That's
1: amazing song.
0: That saxophone.
1: Yeah.
0: To this day, I instantly know it just by hearing three or four bars.
1: Yeah.
0: It's one of those songs that to me is absolutely timeless. And I'm stopping with this next one. Oh, wow. I don't know if I can do that. Actually, no, I can't. And you'll understand why in a second. So John Travolta and Olivia Newton-John get 2 weeks at number one with You're the One That I Want from the Grease soundtrack. And it's beaten out for 6 weeks by Boney M. Rivers of Babylon.
1: Oh, I should think of that one. Okay.
0: And the reason I have to keep going is because John Travolta and Olivia Newton-John got another 7 weeks at number one. I am now into October. And Australia's had 1, 2, 3, 4, 5, 6, 7, 8, 9 songs by the week of the 9th of October.
1: Song a month.
0: Basically.
1: Pair of the people.
0: Basically. And Canada had 11 songs just by July. So this is very much Australia doing Australia things. Just. Wow. Oh. And I've got to play this. If it decides to catch up. You know what computers do.
1: Oh, yeah.
0: So.
1: Just show it. It'll be fine.
0: Oh, no. I try that all the time. But it doesn't necessarily want to agree with me. Come on. You know you wanna.

0: It didn't feel like it took you very long to get that song.
1: No, give it a precautionary listen for the first verse, for having a guess.
0: Yeah, and the song was?
1: Kiss You All Over.
0: It was by?
1: I'm not sure. I've heard this one before, but I can't remember. I don't know who else sings it.
0: Well, it's an interesting one because it was the number 5 song for Billboard in 1978. Kiss You All Over by Exile. Now, Exile, within the next album or two, it actually switched to country.
1: Okay.
0: So this was a pop rock hit in 78, but they switched to country by the early 1980s. They stayed on the same record label because they were with Epic Records. They stayed on the same label. Nothing else changed other than the genre of music that they went towards.
1: So made a crossover hit, made the royalties, and then did what they wanted to do.
0: Actually, do you know what?
1: It's pretty
0: kind of. So we're going to do a quick blast from 20 to 11 in films.
1: Oh, yeah.
0: Because we haven't done that. In at number 20 was a movie I genuinely enjoyed called The Cheap Detective.
1: I think you mentioned that before.
0: Yeah, it's Peter Falk.
1: Yes, that's why. Right, okay.
0: Number 19 was House Calls. Comedy drama with Walter Matthau.
1: With or without a tash?
0: No, none. None. In at number 18 was Star Wars Episode 4, A New Hope.
1: Nice.
0: Number 17, I'm trying to remember who's in this movie. I know I've seen it. I know the title because I've never seen another movie with another significant release movie with this title.
1: Wait, hold on. Sorry. 78 for Star Wars. Nice. Sorry, 817?
0: 18.
1: 18 for Star Wars.
0: Mm-hmm.
1: Okay.
0: And believe it or not, was released on the 21st of July, 1978.
1: Yeah. What?
0: It was a re-release.
1: Ah, right. Sorry, yes. Right. Okay.
0: It was a re-release.
1: I was so confused. I was like, wow, that makes sense.
0: No, and so they've actually separated out the box office for it.
1: Mm.
0: In at 17 was a film called The End. And I know this one. In at number 16 was Coming Home, which was literally that, but it was a Vietnam War story.
1: Yeah, I think I've heard of that one.
0: At number 15, and I do remember this film, but I saw it. I was too young to see it at this time. I saw it when I was a teenager. Midnight Express.
1: I know of that. I've not seen it. It's a Salman Rushdie novel. It's been adapted.
0: In at number 14, Revenge of the Pink Panther.
1: Yeah.
0: Which, not going to lie, I liked.
1: I don't think I've seen that one, actually. It wasn't on my list.
0: My favorite is probably either The Pink Panther, the original, or A Shot in the Dark with Alki Summer. In at number 13 was Foul Play, which was Chevy Chase and Goldie Hawn. In at number 12 was the original Superman.
1: Yes.
0: But it only finished...
1: Wait, whoa, this is not my Batman glass. Sorry, what?
0: Okay, Superman came in at number 12.
1: How?
0: Because it was only released on the 15th of December.
1: Right, okay, that's fine.
0: At number 11, I didn't realize this was going to be this high. In at number 11 was Up in Smoke.
1: Oh, thank God, okay. I was so worried there.
0: Do you know the film Up in Smoke?
1: Up in Smoke happens to be on my top 5 films of 1978.
0: Excellent. I'm so glad to hear that. That's a little bit of a preview, and that's actually good. So that's what we've got for 20 to 11. And I know all of the top 11. I know them all. I know at one point or another, I've seen them all. And if I dig down and go a little bit further back, did you know that the 1978 version of Lord of the Rings was in the number 21 spot? And if I'm not...
1: No, but I know it had like quite a cult following sort of thing.
0: If I'm not mistaken, that was the animated version by Ralph Bakshi.
1: Yes, this is.
0: In at number 22, Invasion of the Body Snatchers. In at 23 was Damien, Omen 2.
1: Oh, right, yeah.
0: And that would have been a very young Sam Neill.
1: Yeah, it blew my mind to find out that was him.
0: An Unmarried Woman was 24. Magic was 25. And as I look down, number 30 was the Boys from Brazil.
1: That's the Lawrence. Is it Laurence Olivier and Dustin Hoffman?
0: Gregory Peck.
1: Gregory Peck. Right.
0: Gregory Peck is in that one. I'm kind of, yeah.
1: I'm thinking of Marathon. Is it Marathon Man?
0: You're thinking of Marathon Man.
1: That's got those two in it, I think.
0: That's quite the... There's a lot of... what I see there is actually a lot of heavy hitters. And as I look further up in the list, there's more heavy hitters.
1: Yes.
0: There's one of my all-time favorite movies is in the top 10.
1: Yes, I think I can guess.
0: Yeah, you probably... I think that there's a certain amount of predictability there. And do you know what?
1: It's also in my top five, to be fair.
0: Oh, is it?
1: Yeah.
0: Oh, no, I'm in that case, I'm genuinely quite... genuinely quite pleased with that.
1: Apparently, I'd only seen eight films, but I would still put it up there.
0: Yeah, but if you've only seen eight films, but it's eight really good ones.
1: I'd say it's five really good ones. Okay. I mean, one of them's technically not a film per se, but who's judging?
0: So have you moved over in the docudrama sort of?
1: No, it's a. I'm not. It's not really a spoiler, is it? It's a concert film.
0: Oh, okay. No, see, I would go along with that.
1: I'm sorry. Yeah, you may have heard of it. You may be aware of who it is.
0: I have this sneaking feeling that that there's at least a good shot of me being absolutely aware of who it is once I know it. Like what?
1: I'll give you a shot to guess when we get to that point.
0: Oh, okay. Well, I'm already behind, so it's all good. I don't really worry so much about that. Which is honestly,
1: I'll give you a hint for it later. But I think it'll be enough for you to get it.
0: Okay, that's confidence.
1: I also got like a handful of debutantes. Kind of similar to what we did last week.
0: Okay,
1: but it's not as many or as mind blowing as that list was.
0: Oh, 69 was yeah, but 1969 was such. A seminal year.
1: It was something.
0: Seriously, what sprung forth from that is kind of amazing. Taking us to news is this.

0: died after getting into difficulty yesterday. A man and a woman drowned at Fistral Beach in Newquay in Cornwall last night. Two men were pulled from the water in West Wittering in Sussex yesterday afternoon. One died at the scene while the other was taken to hospital. Officials in Bordeaux say a total evacuation is not scheduled at the moment as a wildfire approaches. These people sheltering in an exhibition hall in the French city are frustrated.
1: The police arrived and told us we had to go with them. They brought us to stay here for a few days. We don't know how long.
2: Yes, we're worried because the fire isn't stopping. People tell us one thing and then another. We don't know. There's no information. So we're waiting. What else can we do?
0: Fires are also burning out of control in Spain, mainly around Madrid and Valencia. Andy Burnham's warned the NHS will collapse if social care is not reformed. The Prime Minister says he plans to bring substantial change to the system. Kemi Badenoch says Mr Burnham must not raise taxes further or borrow more to pay for his plans. Yesterday, former Health Secretary Wes Streeting admitted it wasn't enough of a priority under Sir Keir Starmer.
3: My frustration was I couldn't get social care high up enough on the government's overall agenda. That's a problem because there are two big fundamental questions we need to address. One is, what is it we think social care should do? And secondly, how should it be funded?
0: The Prime Minister says the UK's support for Ukraine is unwavering. He'll meet with President Zelensky later. A five-day sentencing hearing begins today for fraudulent funeral director Robert Bush. In April, the 47-year-old pleaded guilty to 67 charges, including the prevention of lawful burials. And Luke Littler has announced he's taking part in a Netflix show in which amateur players will try to beat him at darts. If they do, they will win £501,000. That's the latest. I'm Victoria Lawrence.
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0: So, you got the title.
1: Yes.
0: It was?
1: After some coercion. Hey, Dini.
0: Hey, Dini, yes.
1: And not Didi.
0: No, not Didi. No, definitely not Didi. Although there were a lot of Didis around in 1978, and I'll mention one later on, because kind of important for something else.
1: Does the last name begin with an R?
0: No.
1: Oh, okay. I thought it was Ramon.
0: No. It actually begins with a C.
1: Didi.
0: Yeah, it'll all make sense later. It'll definitely all make sense. All make sense later. So it was Hey Dini by Sean Cassidy.
1: Yes,
0: now,
1: I get that.
0: Sean Cassidy was the little brother of David Cassidy of the Partridge Family.
1: Right, okay.
0: And in 1978, he was one of those teen heartthrobs.
1: Right, okay.
0: Like, seriously, teen heartthrob.
1: Yeah, yeah.
0: And this is a cover version of Hey Dini by a band and a single artist. Now, the single artist was actually a member of the band. The band was called the Raspberries, and the individual singer was a guy by the name of Eric Carmen.
1: Ah, right.
0: Who had one of the seminal songs of the 1980s, thanks to the Dirty Dancing soundtrack.
1: Right.
0: But
1: I've heard the name before.
0: Yeah. Oh, actually, yeah, 70s and 80s. He'd kind of semi-retired at this point. And the other one that Sean Cassidy had a hit with was a song called That's Rock and Roll. And again, that was a cover of an Eric Carmen song. And that's probably one of my favorite songs of the 1970s. But Hey Dini is, there's something catchy about it that I really liked.
1: Yeah.
0: Now,
1: yeah.
0: Before the news, what was the song?
1: I can't remember. It wasn't Foreigner, because we did that before.
0: No, yeah.
1: Was there a guitar? Sorry. The song, the Hey Dini song, was the guitar riff in the background? Is that the same from Hot Blooded? There was something else that was in my head, like, the entire time.
0: Yeah, no.
1: Was the dinny, dinny.
0: Not quite.
1: Or is it Status Quo or something?
0: Oh, God.
1: There's another song that 100% has that exact same guitar riff. Like
0: wow.
1: It's not a common guitar riff, but there is definitely another song that has the same sort of vibe in the background. And in my head was Hot Blooded, but it can't be Hot Blooded because we just listened to Hot Blooded and it didn't have that in it. But when I was in my head doing the same thing, I was going, and then Hot Blooded at the same time, because it works. It does fit together.
0: Yeah, no, it does fit, but that's not it.
1: There's another song that has that exact same bit in the background.
0: Oh, man, now I've got to go through my... I've got to go through the recesses of my brain. But before the news, the song was Baby Hold On.
1: Yes.
0: By Eddie Money.
1: Yeah, I was getting that.
0: And Eddie Money, the other song that he had a big hit with was a song called Two Tickets to Paradise.
1: Oh! Right.
0: That's still not my favorite. My favorite came out in the mid-80s called Walk on Water.
1: Is that covered by someone else? Is that someone else covers that?
0: What? Two Tickets to Paradise?
1: Yeah, it's been covered like Styx or something.
0: It's been
1: that.
0: Covered a couple of times.
1: Or REO's Speedwagon or something that do that.
0: Oh.
1: There is definitely someone else that does that.
0: Yeah, but it is an Eddie Money song.
1: Okay. I'm going to check. Before I annoy myself with this one.
0: 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And 1978 is the year, and I already know that I'm well behind. I need a nail point just to catch up. And the likelihood of that, I'm looking at the year, I'm looking at just a handful of the music, and I'm going, oh man, I like that song. I want to play that song, but if I play that song, I will fall even further behind. I think I know the song I'm going to go out with today. I actually think I already know the song that I'm going out with. In fact, I'm almost certain. Now, interestingly enough, the two that I chose, Hey Dini and Baby Hold On, were 68 and 67, according to the year 1978, for Billboard magazine, when they do the annual look back at the year. That's how they ranked, was 68 and 67, respectively.
1: Apparently, I made that up. There was no additional famous, equally famous cover of Two Tickets to Paradise.
0: There is not.
1: It is solely an Eddie Money song.
0: Yeah.
1: Apparently, Faith No More covered parts of it in 92.
0: No, that's possible.
1: During a tour. It's not an album or anything.
0: No, it would have been something, because that's one of those things about doing and going to live gigs, is you get a chance to find out about the influences of certain performers. And we were talking about that last week.
1: Yeah. It's not a surprise that Faith No More have done like a surprise cover like that, because their cover of Easy is still quite alienating, despite being great.
0: Yeah, actually, I remember that.
1: Because they've also done War Pigs as well. So they cover quite a broad spectrum. But then again, it is Faith No More.
0: But you
1: and
0: get,
1: it's also Mike Patton's band, and Mike Patton's not exactly vanilla when it comes to music, I guess.
0: Well, but that lends itself exactly to what I was talking about. How certain performers, certain bands, when they're not playing their own stuff and they're doing a cover, and it's almost never for a recording.
1: No.
0: Unless it's meant as a concert release, in which case it's usually the best of from a particular concert, whether you're getting it in audio form or in video form, that's about the only way you ever genuinely get to find out what the real influences for certain bands are.
1: Or sometimes it's like a special bonus track or something on an album. They'll have like a few covers.
0: Oh, yeah.
1: Which I really like. I miss having that, actually, to be honest.
0: There's actually, do you know what? The way music was packaged before, in general, is something that I miss. Whether it's cover art or it's just getting that feel from a band. And you get to, when they're playing someone else's music, you get their personality coming out. Mm. I'm kind of meh these days about bands like No Doubt. I liked them 20 years ago. I thought they were fantastic. Mm. Now I sort of have a slightly different feel on it, and that's for other reasons.
1: Yeah, but then your relationship with a band or musician or artist over time can change. There's bands like I was mad about 2 years ago that I barely listen to now.
0: Yeah.
1: And there's like a handful of bands that I've listened to consistently over that 20 years.
0: The ones that have stood the test of time.
1: Yeah.
0: Yeah, and actually that lent itself to something I saw from the Professor of Rock just a few days ago, because he does actually do a weekly radio show that's on somewhere around 40-odd stations in the U.S.
1: Yeah.
0: And it's a four-hour block. Mm-hmm. And there's certain stuff that he can't do, or they don't like him doing, because it doesn't go with their formatting, despite the fact that everything about him is geared to that format, you know. But he was going over a list of the top 150 bands and the top 100 songs that are on airplay.
1: Okay, well, from those 150 bands.
0: Well, yeah, all of those songs come from those 150 bands, and so you get the rest in sort of varying order.
1: So there's a handful of like one and dones, and then there's a handful that have had like numerous hits, sort of thing. Okay,
0: very much, and I, because he was talking about certain bands, thinking, why are they not on here? And
1: didn't have the money for the push.
0: Well, here's the thing. I'm only going to mention this one. I'm not a huge fan. I'm not. But the Beatles rank 63rd.
1: That's surprising.
0: That's
1: actually genuinely surprising.
0: Yeah. They're not near the top. Do you know what the number one band is?
1: Oh, so it is a band?
0: There is a band that they have for classic rock radio in the United States.
1: It's like numerous hits.
0: Oh, yeah. It's got a lot of hits, but I would never put them at number one.
1: If it's surprising,
0: it's one and I will tell you one and two, because those are the two that I remember off the top of my head.
1: Okay.
0: In at number two is Bon Jovi.
1: Yeah, I haven't been that high.
0: No, neither would I. So number one is Aerosmith.
1: What?
0: Yeah.
1: How? Why? What?
0: Thank you.
1: Explain.
0: Thank you. This is exactly what this whole video is about. He did like a 4-minute segment.
1: Okay.
0: Just talking about the songs. And he reads through the top 35 songs. And somewhere else in the top five is Journey.
1: That makes sense. Is this like a combined, like, accumulated time frame sort of thing?
0: Yes.
1: Because that's the only way, shape or form, like Beatles are that low. Is like they have volume over, like, volume of singles over volume of time in the charts. Right? That's the only logical
0: sense.
1: To this.
0: Absolutely.
1: I don't want to miss a thing. Is that what's doing like a lot of lifting? It has to be, right?
0: That one and Crazy.
1: Yeah, Crazy's good, but I still wouldn't, like, is that really, like, was that really that successful?
0: The only other ones that I could think of that would genuinely fall into that particular thing would have come off of the album Permanent Vacation. And that would be Dude Looks Like a Lady and Love in an Elevator.
1: Yes. Which are good songs and were obviously like a successful show, but like over the Beatles,
0: yeah,
1: it's wild.
0: Yeah, it's like I said, it's not even close.
1: Is it Dead or Alive or You Give Love a Bad Name? Is that what's in a lot of heavy after Bon Jovi? And then in my it's My Life.

0: then for part of the research?
1: No.
0: No, okay, that makes sense.
1: No. No, definitely not. So when I...
0: Aerosmith.
1: Your reaction is exactly what my reaction was.
0: Aerosmith. Jeez.
1: Your reaction was exactly what mine was. But I genuinely love the fact that the Professor of Rock had... He had both lists. He had printed lists. And he's reading off the list and he's reading singles going, yeah, it's a good song, but... Oh, yeah, great album.
0: Personal research, yeah.
1: Great album, however... And as he's doing this, I had the same absolute dumbfounded look on my face. I swear at some point, I didn't actually have to do it, but I think mentally I was picking my chin up off the floor.
0: Mm-hmm.
1: It's
0: just shock.
1: Yeah. That's the thing. I didn't know what to make of it. I genuinely didn't. And what are you going to say? You know, there's not much you can say. It was just so...
0: One of the things is they don't deserve to be there. this is a list that's made off of a niche data set as opposed to, like, I don't know, actual cross-analysis of, like, the body of work, I guess.
1: Yeah, yeah. It's just... I have such a hard time.
0: I feel like Aerosmith, like, from the period of time they have, like, sure, they have a handful of good songs, but I feel like they're really overrated and, like, overblown in their importance... Generally in music, I think.
1: No.
0: Steve Taylor's a phenomenal vocalist, but is very sketchy.
1: Yeah.
0: Joe Perry is an underrated guitarist. I will stand by that. But for the rest of it, I don't see the... in comparison to other bands, I don't see, like, the quality, like, argument there, like, at all. Like, I really don't.
1: No, you're basically your reaction now.
0: And again, like, part of it, I don't want to miss the things, like, overbearing... popularity and reliability is just like how popular it can be used in like multimedia sort of thing. Like it's sort of shoved in our throats as like a nostalgic, melancholic sort of love song, I guess.
1: No, you're very much you're very much of the same reaction.
0: I know there's people that argue against me and say like Aerosmith are a very important and well famous band, but I just don't see it. Like I've had the opportunity to see them twice and I've seen them like for half a time.
1: Yeah,
0: that's... I bothered. Like, I really just... It was... Like, both times they've been on a Sunday at Download. And by Sunday, I'm a wreck and can't be bothered. But, yeah. Steve had a very nice hat. I will give him that.
1: No, I definitely got that. Right. I think I've got one... Oh, wow. Do you know what? I gotta try this.

0: Wow, did the formula do some heavy lifting
1: Hail
0: there?
1: Mary on that one. That was ridiculous.
0: So what's the song?
1: Too much, too little, too late.
0: Yes.
1: Eventually.
0: Eventually,
1: eventually,
0: yes.
1: It's over.
0: And it was the number 28 song for the year of 1978. And, of course, it was a duet.
1: Yeah, which really annoyed me, partly. Only in a point scoring dynamic, I actually really enjoyed the song. I thought both vocalists were really
0: great. Yeah, well, and actually, when I tell you who they are...
1: Yeah, I feel like I might know the guy, but I'm not sure.
0: If you like a significant number of songs from the 60s into the early 70s, yeah, you would definitely know who this is. Actually, from the late 50s onward.
1: Okay, no, I do.
0: Because the guy was Johnny Mathis.
1: Oh, no, I know that name, but I don't actually know that many songs.
0: Well, the biggest one that he had was in the early 1960s, a song called Chances Are.
1: Did I know that one? No.
0: And the line goes, "Chances are I wear a silly grin the moment you come into view." It's a great song.
1: Maybe. I feel like it's used in the film somewhere.
0: It absolutely is. In fact, it was the title of a film that Kathleen Turner did right before or right after Peggy Sue Got Married.
1: The song?
0: The song title, Chances Are, was actually the title of another movie that Kathleen Turner did.
1: Right, okay.
0: And that the time frame actually works out for that as well. But the woman in it had a big solo hit, a soundtrack hit, in 1984.
1: Okay.
0: The soundtrack hit was Let's Hear It for the Boy.
1: I know that song name.
0: Yeah, you would.
1: Who is it, though? It's not Crystal Gayle.
0: No.
1: No.
0: Crystal Gayle had a big hit in 1978, actually.
1: Yes.
0: With Don't Make My Brown Eyes Blue. But...
1: I just know there's Crystal Gayle does a collab album with Tom Waits.
0: Yeah, well, she did a couple of collab albums, as I recall. And,
1: I think
0: and
1: film
0: duets.
1: Soundtrack. I can't remember, actually. It's one of the ones I've not listened to that much.
0: But the woman and the song was Let's Hear It for the Boy. The film was Footloose.
1: Yeah.
0: And the woman was Denise Williams.
1: No.
0: Now, that was her biggest hit, was from Footloose.
1: Okay.
0: This, though, she was the female voice on Too Much, Too Little, Too Late. Love these little twists and turns and so on. You find out X, Y, and Z worked with each other on something else somewhere down the line, or somebody was a session player who turned out to be really massive as a solo artist later on.
1: Mm. Yeah.
0: I absolutely love those kind of stories. They genuinely make me really happy when we actually get to that kind of stuff. We don't get enough of it, but I think it's...
1: No, I think we inadvertently gloss over it in certain ways whenever we're doing like retrospective years, because we all jump from like... 78 or mid 70s, so like mid 80s, and then there's probably a handful of bands that we talk about where like a prominent member of band A or band B was in band A initially.
0: Yeah, actually, that's
1: true. We cover so much music in so many bands, it's hard to like actually like segue all those links.
0: It's all
1: the Kevin Bacon-ness.
0: 6 degrees.
1: Yeah.
0: 6 degrees of Kevin Bacon. I asked you off mic about a song. Actually, about a band, and asked you about... It was genuinely two songs. Because I said there are two songs that share the 25 spot on Billboard for the year 1978. It's the only time I've actually found this happen.
1: Yeah, it's the only time I remember actually ever hearing about this sort of thing. And that, yeah, I think my initial question was, is it a cover? But it's one band with two songs.
0: It's one band with two songs.
1: So is it like an A-side and a B-side being split into two separate...
0: Essentially,
1: like,
0: yes.
1: Right, okay.
0: Essentially, yes.
1: I don't know who this could be.
0: Well, you definitely know the band.
1: Yeah, but I don't know who has this significant niche factoid.
0: Yeah, I just love this. But it's two songs that so frequently get played together.
1: Okay.
0: They genuinely do get played together. And it actually features in the biopic that was done about Freddie Mercury.
1: Oh. Oh, I looked at this.
0: And there's a story behind one of the two songs.
1: No, it's something to do. Is it bicycle?
0: No, you're thinking a bicycle race.
1: Yeah, but I thought there was like something that leads into bicycle race. But no. I can't remember. But it might be the music video. I think there's like a slight like interlude sort of thing.
0: There is.
1: Because I know Jazz is out this year because I have that written down. But I've honestly not spent a lot of time with it, so I don't know.
0: Okay.
1: So I can't remember. Yeah, I know Bicycle Race is out this year. I know there's like one or two other big singles that come out this year, but I can't remember what they are.
0: Well, in 1978. The number 25 songs by Queen were We Are the Champions and We Will Rock You.
1: Oh, yeah, that makes perfect sense.
0: That's why I tried to tell you about the they're so frequently played together.
1: I thought it was Night of the Opera.
0: No.
1: Oh, yeah. No.
0: 1978.
1: My Queen knowledge is not all that great.
0: That's okay. That's okay, because I was at the point where I wasn't quite buying music. I was aware. But I was a few years after this that I started ponying up the money that I had in order to start buying vinyl.
1: Mm. And spawn the collection.
0: Yeah. That was a pretty good collection. And I realized how much I actually worked in order to make that collection come to fruition. How hard it was to actually acquire a certain number of those particular tracks and albums. I don't regret it for a second, but it was a lot of graft. But that's okay. That's okay. So when we're looking at the charts for 1978, I stopped with Shadow Dancing Andy Gibb for Canada on the week of the 1st of July. Next up was Bonnie Tyler, It's a Heartache. Great track, but only had a single week at number one. Now, one of the songs that you said was criminally underrated in Australia gets 4 weeks in Canada. Baker Street got 4 weeks at number one.
1: It's better. It's respectful.
0: I'm actually surprised with what knocked it off, though, because it got 2 weeks, and that was the Stones with Miss You, which I was kind of...
1: The Rolling Stones?
0: Yeah.
1: Oh, I don't think I didn't know that one.
0: No. I vaguely know this song, but that's all. Now, for 4 weeks, the Stones were knocked off by the Commodores. Three Times a Lady.
1: Nice.
0: One of the last significant singles that Lionel Richie was part of before actually going solo.
1: The Exodus.
0: Yes. For a single week, the week of September 23rd, Frankie Valli was at number one with Grease.
1: Like an actual tie-in song for Grease?
0: No, actually
1: just coincidentally.
0: Grease. Frankie Valli, the actual theme, Grease, was done by Frankie Valli.
1: Oh boy, okay.
0: And he was beaten out by Olivia Newton-John.
1: With more Grease.
0: With Hopelessly Devoted to You.
1: Okay.
0: That was beaten out after 2 weeks with Nick Gilder, Hot Child in the City.
1: All right, yeah.
0: Which is a song...
1: You've played a few times.
0: I have genuinely played it a few times because I still think it's a great track.
1: At least twice, I think.
0: Yeah.
1: Both times I forgot who did it.
0: Yeah, that's quite all right.
1: I forgot who did it. The first time I didn't know.
0: That's quite all right. Because Nick Gilder had been the lead singer of Sweeney Todd.
1: Yes.
0: And was replaced by Brian Adams.
1: Yes.
0: And when he went solo, this was the first single that he had a chart hit with. And actually there is a performance somewhere on the interwebs of him on Top of the Pops doing Hot Child in the City. I have seen it a while ago, and it's one of those ones that has not been shelved for whatever reason, which we're not going to go into. But interestingly enough, back-to-back Canadian songs. Because Anne Murray beat out Nick Gilder with a ballad called You Needed Me.
1: Okay.
0: And that got 4 weeks at number one. And it's a really great song. And it was a cover song that beat Anne Murray. Donna Summer. MacArthur Park.
1: Great song. Great cover.
0: Yeah, it's a great cover. Do you remember who did the original?
1: It's Paul Simon.
0: No.
1: Is it not Paul Simon?
0: No, it's Richard Harris.
1: Oh.
0: The Richard Harris, yes. The Richard Harris, A Man Called Horse and everything. He did the original version of MacArthur Park. And if I remember rightly, that was on Warner Brothers Burbank Records. Because I seem to...
1: No, we don't get that.
0: Because I seem to remember what the label looked like. Because it had Palm Tree and such. It was the same record label that Randy Newman had was on at the same time. And Randy Newman, of course, the king of the Disney soundtracks.
1: Yes.
0: Barbara Streisand and Neil Diamond in a duet beat out Donna Summer and got 3 weeks with You Don't Bring Me Flowers. If I remember rightly, that's from the film A Star Is Born.
1: I can't remember. I know it's from a film, but I can't remember what film it's from.
0: I want to say it's A Star Is Born because
1: That's been remade like 3 or 4 times.
0: Oh,
1: right?
0: Yeah. No,
1: the Lady Gaga Bradley Cooper version is like the fourth version of it or something.
0: Yeah, because the original came out in the 1930s.
1: Because is it James Cagney that's in the first one?
0: Might be. The first version came out in the 1930s. And this was the version in the 70s, and it's Neil Diamond and Barbara Streisand, which is how the duet came about.
1: I mean, it's quite a blockbuster pairing, to be fair.
0: Yeah.
1: I don't know what Neil Diamond's acting range or ability is, but that's quite headlining thing.
0: Not great. Not actually.
1: He's no Lady Gaga.
0: Definitely not. Yeah, but neither is Babs.
1: Yeah. I mean, she's not bad.
0: No, but I definitely not as commanding. Now, there's one more single in Canada for the year 1978. And so the year ended for Canada on the 30th of December as far as the charts go. And it was Gino Vannelli with I Don't Want to Stop. And it's actually a great track. It genuinely is. Australia, on the other hand, I've gone all the way to the 2nd of October. So the next chart position at number one belongs to the 9th of October. And the group was called Dragon. And for 2 weeks, they were number one with a song called Are You Old Enough?
1: Oh, God.
0: Yeah.
1: Oh, wow.
0: I don't know this song, but it instantly makes me go, huh? What? Which is fine. After that, La Belle Époque with Black is Black for a single week. And for the next 5 weeks, the Commodores are number one with Three Times a Lady. And now all of a sudden, we're already into December.
1: Oh, my God. It's not Neil Diamond.
0: No.
1: It's Kris Kristofferson.
0: Oh, it's Kris Kristofferson.
1: It's Barbra Streisand and Kris Kristofferson.
0: So maybe I'm conflating two different things.
1: Features Gary Busey as well. And also Tony Orlando of Time Capsule Mention fame.
0: Yeah. Again, not surprised.
1: And a young Robert Englund.
0: Oh, my God.
1: It's a cameo one. It just happened to be found earlier.
0: Okay, so I've got the year right. I've got the other stuff right.
1: Apparently the first one did not. And none of them have James Cagney in it. It's Janet Gaynor and Frederick March were the first ones.
0: And that wasn't the 30s. 30s.
1: And then the next one is in 54, and it's got Judy Garland and James Mason.
0: That's...
1: So James Mason is who I think I was getting confused with Cagney.
0: Oh, that's actually distinctly possible. So we're into early December. Boney M has another number one.
1: Is this the one I think is an ABBA song, but it's not actually an ABBA song?
0: Rasputin?
1: Yes. Yeah, it is.
0: No, it's Boney M. It's very much Boney M. And do you know what? I got to tell you, in all honesty, that song genuinely filled a dance floor until the early 2000s.
1: This is really good. It just sounds like an ABBA song.
0: Yeah, it does have that kind of feel. I personally think it's better than Rivers of Babylon. That's my feeling on it. And then, of course, they had a Christmas hit with Mary's Boy Child.
1: I don't know that.
0: Yeah, they actually had a Christmas hit with that one in North America.
1: Is it a disco floor filler?
0: Yeah.
1: For Christmas.
0: But only in that sort of beginning of December into early January sort of period.
1: Okay.
0: Exile, who I played earlier, had number one for 1 week on the week of the 18th of December with Kiss You All Over. And the year ended 1978 with The Village People.
1: Nice.
0: YMCA ended the year 1978 in Australia.
1: Big Christmas hit, that one. Nice.
0: Yeah, not one that you would necessarily associate with anything like that. But truth be told, it's kind of intriguing. Australia definitely did Australia things.
1: Yes.
0: Canada definitely had more number ones. And three Canadian number one singles in 1978.
1: It's not the highest we've seen.
0: Oh, no, we've seen more, but just... The fact that it's multiple weeks is actually really good. So you got 7 weeks out of the 52 had a Canadian song at number one. That's not bad. That's actually, quite frankly, that's genuinely pretty decent.
1: Solid bone.
0: I'm looking at 1978's list of songs, and there's so many bands I like, and there's no way that I can play them because we've referenced them in a bunch of different ways at different times. And I just...
1: that doesn't mean anything.
0: But it doesn't mean I can't play this one.

0: I did tell you it was a live one.
1: Yeah. Bit of a slow intro to that one.
0: Yeah, which I actually kind of like because I saw the wheels turning instantly.
1: I was just hoping it was a band. I was just hoping for an easy two-pointer.
0: No. Dude, I'm already behind. You think I'm going to give you a layup?
1: You've done it before.
0: Yeah, unintentionally.
1: Yeah.
0: So you got the song title.
1: Yes, it's Running on Empty.
0: Yes. And you have no idea who did it.
1: No, I mean, I may have heard of them, but I've heard the song before, but I don't know who's
0: it. Yeah, because it's one of those ones that becomes a soundtrack song.
1: Yeah.
0: And it's Jackson Browne.
1: That's Jackson Browne.
0: Yes.
1: Wow, okay.
0: See, but it's a great, if it's one that you don't know the artist, but you know the name, it's a really great intro song for him.
1: No, Jackson Browne is someone I've been aware of for like ages, but don't know like any of his actual songs.
0: Yeah, personally, it's one of those ones that...
1: There's a lot like that, though. There's a lot of Billy people who I know is like singer-songwriters or whatever, but I've like barely listened to them. Like, Joni Mitchell's one of them.
0: Yeah.
1: For example. Like, I know Joni Mitchell's got quite a good invaded back catalogue, but I've just not listened to them.
0: The only one that I genuinely like playing of Joni Mitchell is Big Yellow Taxi.
1: Yes.
0: That's it.
1: Because I think you played... Have you played both versions of that?
0: I've played multiple versions of that.
1: You've played Counting Crows version. Yep. I know that, but I can't remember if you played Joni Mitchell or not.
0: Yeah, no, I have at different times. Because I'm not a huge... I know she's Canadian. I know all of this other stuff, but she's not one that really grabbed me.
1: Yeah.
0: Just like there's Canadian bands like Billy Talent and stuff from the early 2000s that I just... No. No, it just...
1: I'm not big on Billy Talent either, to be honest.
0: No. Had a lot of success, but not one that really worked for me. Marianas Trench in the 2010s, 2008 to the early 2010s, I thought they were not bad. Mm. I thought the Stereos from the early 2010s, also pretty good. But there's still a lot that, Joni Mitchell's in that category. Mm. Certain other ones, though, it's like, yeah, I will play those in a heartbeat. So that was Jackson Browne. And I actually got you with one, just not for 2 points, which is okay.
1: Which I'm being quite lucky to avoid so far.
0: Yeah. Yeah.
1: The safeguard is the formula.
0: Oh, that's why even I've noticed the heavy lifting a couple of times today.
1: So, to be fair, it is slightly unfair.
0: No, it's not... I sort of get it because that's why I consider a stalemate as pretty good.
1: Yeah.
0: Because it's...
1: I'd still be able to do it without naming the formula. I think I still have the same sort of process for guessing the song.
0: Yeah, you do seem to. And like I said, I can see the wheels turning. And...
1: I'm not outrageous with it. Like, I've stopped guessing like 40-odd things at once.
0: Yeah. You will if you're trying to hone in on something.
1: Yeah, from ruling out things, then yeah, I'll say some names just get them in my head.
0: Yeah, which is fair. So films, we stopped at number 11 with Cheech and Chong.
1: Yeah.
0: Number 10, California Suite.
1: Okay.
0: Which is a Neil Simon film. It's actually, I think I've seen it, and I think that might be Walter Matthau as well.
1: Neil Simon.
0: Oh, there's a lot of Neil Simon stuff, like The Odd Couple and so on and so forth. There's Neil Simon as well.
1: Mm.
0: He's primarily a playwright.
1: Maybe I don't know.
0: Kind of a nondescript guy with glasses. Like, if I'm being really honest. In at number 9, you will definitely know this film. Because we've actually talked about it doing 1975, I think. Because this is the film... from one of the biggest songs of 1974 or 75, Convoy.
1: Oh, right, okay.
0: And that was Kris Kristofferson.
1: It was an actual film?
0: Yeah. If I remember rightly, Kris Kristofferson's actually in this film.
1: Okay.
0: In at number 8, came out on the 17th of October, 1978. And of course, that's really important because it's Halloween.
1: Uh-huh.
0: The original... Michael Myers.
1: Oh, right. Sorry. Right. The Halloween, the film.
0: Yes.
1: Sorry. I thought it was like a big Halloween release.
0: No. Jamie Lee Curtis makes her... I don't know if that's her debut or not. I think it's probably her leading role debut. In at number 7, The Deer Hunter.
1: Okay. Great film, by the way.
0: In at number six, Hooper.
1: Yes. Is basketball?
0: No.
1: No. Is that a biopic about someone? Someone
0: not,
1: called Hooper?
0: Actually, no. It's kind of a... How do I want to explain this? It was a Hal Needham production.
1: Okay.
0: And Hal Needham was at one point a stunt coordinator.
1: Okay.
0: And it stars Burt Reynolds.
1: Okay.
0: As a stuntman.
1: Oh, that rings a bell. What's that from? Oh, it's from Archer. I know that one from Archer.
0: Okay, yeah.
1: That
0: makes sense. No, Hooper came out in July 78. And actually, in $78, it made over $51 million.
1: Pretty good.
0: Yeah, it's not bad. But it also led to things, the relationship between Hal Needham and Burt Reynolds led to things like the Cannonball Run films.
1: Oh, is that later?
0: Yeah, Cannonball Run. The first Cannonball Run came out in 1980 or 81.
1: Oh, I thought it was earlier than that.
0: No. And also, this is genuinely around the same time as Smokey and the Bandit.
1: Yes. Yeah.
0: In at number five, Every Which Way But Loose.
1: That's Clint Eastwood, right?
0: Yes, it is. It's the first of the two pairings of Clint Eastwood and Clyde.
1: It's an orangutan?
0: Yes.
1: Yes.
0: In at number...
1: I've not seen that. I just know of that.
0: In at number four, Heaven Can Wait.
1: Isn't that the closest thing to a comedy Clint Eastwood's done?
0: Yes.
1: Yeah.
0: I would say it's a fairly safe... Although City Heat, which he made in the mid-80s with Burt Reynolds, was kind of meant to be a comedy as well. Because Clint Eastwood and Burt Reynolds go back with a friendship that goes back to the backlots of a couple of studios in the late 1950s. When Burt Reynolds was just trying to get in and Clint Eastwood was working on television in a series called Rawhide.
1: Yes. Yeah.
0: That's where they met each other, was on the back lot of one of the studios in Hollywood.
1: Rawhide having one of the greatest TV themes of all time.
0: Oh, Frankie Lane. Absolutely.
1: He went on to do Blazing Saddles.
0: Yes. Yeah, that reference has to be there at some point. We managed to shoehorn that particular film in.
1: Yeah, we normally get Blazing Saddles, or at least some vague Mel Brooks mentioned in every show.
0: Yes. Which is totally fine. In at number four is Heaven Can Wait, which is Warren Beatty. Number three, Jaws 2.
1: Oh, right, okay, wow, right.
0: And in $1978, it made $102 million, almost $103 million.
1: Where was Superman again? Superman was like, what, 13?
0: 12.
1: 12, right, okay.
0: So we're down to two films. The number two film is my favorite.
1: Okay.
0: National Lampoon's Animal House.
1: Okay, nice.
0: Does that mean you were right in what you were thinking?
1: Okay, so yes.
0: Okay.
1: Well, no, because I thought, right, so, sorry, continue.
0: Nope. The number one film of the year, 1978.
1: Yes.
0: Is blatantly obvious.
1: Yes. It's Grease.
0: Yes, it is.
1: It is. Isn't I saw Superman and Grease were my two picks for the top ten. Sorry, yeah, for the number two. For number one box office smash of the year, Superman and Grease were my two initial guesses. So I was blown away by the Superman thing being number 12, and also Star Wars being so far down. But then the release thing makes sense.
0: Yeah, because it was released in 77.
1: Because like even if it's like that's at the tail end of its run, like that doesn't make sense. So it has to be like something else.
0: Yeah, but I'm looking. Do you know what? I am genuinely looking at this top 20 list, and this top 20 list is really good.
1: Yeah, I think the other film on my top five list is out with that, but it's still in there. I think it's like top 50-ish, maybe, possibly.
0: Okay, what's the film?
1: This is the one I was suggesting for you to guess earlier.
0: Okay.
1: So it's a live recording. It's a concert film. It is notoriously referred to as the last show from said band.
0: Oh, God, I can't remember the name of it. I've seen it.
1: Yeah, you probably have. You definitely know where it is because we've discussed this band, a particular band, a few times beforehand. Apparently on mic and off mic.
0: Yes, yeah, we have, and that's
1: historically through other shows and spanning different decades of this band's last show.
0: This
1: band's last show.
0: Yes, I know, and I'm trying to remember the name of this.
1: It's really easy to remember the name of the band.
0: Don't fail me, Robbie.
1: And Robbie as well. It's who it is.
0: I know exactly who it is. It is the band.
1: Yes.
0: And I'm trying to remember the name of the show.
1: Is the band Something?
0: Yeah. Last Waltz.
1: Yes, well done. Congratulations. So I think that is somewhere in the top 50 box office. It did really, really well.
0: Oh, that... You have no idea how much that absolutely just hurt.
1: Yeah, welcome to my world.
0: Oh, no.
1: This is what it's like being on this side of the desk.
0: No, actually, do you know what? It's not in the top 50.
1: That is surprising, actually. I thought we'd have done more than that.
0: No, it's... I'm now looking at down to 55, and I haven't seen it. Saturday Night Fever was 56.
1: But that's after, is that another remake, re-release sort of thing? Though?
0: Yeah,
1: that's
0: no,
1: after.
0: It's a continuation of... Okay. Oh, wow. I'm up to 60 and I still haven't seen it.
1: But I had The Last Waltz in my top five films, and I had The Last Waltz in my top five albums of the year
0: okay,
1: as well.
0: Okay, that totally tracks.
1: And along accompanying that is this year's Model from Elvis Costello.
0: Yep.
1: An absolute classic. Van Halen by Van Halen, one of the cornerstone rock albums, spawned 1,000,000,000 guitarists.
0: I had that on. Now that was one that I actually had on vinyl.
1: I think I have it on vinyl too.
0: Because of Panama,
1: somewhere. Yes,
0: that's the reason.
1: Yeah, and then I love Unchained. Unchained's an amazing song, and then Eruption obviously is a wildly famous and almost borderline meme at this point in time. But very influential on numerous Noobs guitarists and just rock bands in general. If you want Blood, You Got It by AC/DC. It's the live album.
0: See, now that's a...
1: I was surprised.
0: No, do you know what it is? Do you know what it is? Is because there are a handful that we never saw.
1: All right, fair. No, okay.
0: Not until Back in Black.
1: Okay.
0: So 74 Jailbreak,
1: yeah,
0: we got.
1: Okay, okay.
0: So 74 Jailbreak we got. There was one other we got, but I don't think we definitely didn't get the live album. And there's at least one other that we didn't get while Bon Scott was still around.
1: I'm not sure. Is this like a swap between like the UK-US, sorry, the Australian UK/US releases kerfuffle that happens with the first handful?
0: It's
1: Dirty Deeds. And then there's TNT as well.
0: TNT
1: is the alternative release of Dirty Deeds, I think.
0: I think you're right.
1: And then Power came out the same year, and it's on an alternative list, but I just put If You Want Blood because it was one of the first like rock and roll live albums I listened to, and it was like one of the first like AC/DC albums that branched me out to like earlier albums because like, there's obviously with it being a live album, there's like different songs from different albums on.
0: That works, actually. That makes perfect sense. And it actually lines up with what we did and didn't get in Canada.
1: But yeah, there was definitely like a weird release pattern with the early albums.
0: And this is again, that's a big part of the initial kernel for doing this whole show.
1: Mm-hmm.
0: And you've just sort of blown the doors off it and showed a perfect example.
1: There was a handful of other quite big albums. One of them is not as big. It's just big to me in terms because of the band. But City City was one I had written down from Jerry Rafferty, which again is a really underrated album. The Police had their debut with Outlandos de Moore.
0: That was
1: a debut album from 1978. And, debut band as well, technically. Infinity from Journey was also there. Powerage, as previously mentioned. David Gilmour's first solo album was out in 78. Who Are You from The Who is also in 1978, along with Parallel Lines from Blondie.
0: Oh,
1: so it's quite a big year.
0: I had that album.
1: And Jazz from Queen. Again, yeah. I know I said big album, but I hadn't actually listened to that one. Hemispheres from Rush.
0: Mm-hmm.
1: A bit niche, that one. I honestly only really like Trees off it. Like, it's not a bad album per se. It's like probably one of the lesser ones from Russia I recommend. Yeah. Some other debuting bands as well was Toto.
0: Mm-hmm.
1: Chaka Khan made her solo debut.
0: Oh, wow.
1: The Buzzcocks made their debut.
0: Yes.
1: White Snake also made their debut. And last but not least, Susie
0: and the Banshees.
1: Yeah, Susie and the Banshees made their debut as well. And then also a notorious title, which I think this is a terrible name for an album, but a great name for a song. You can tune a piano, but you can't tune a fish. And that's from REO Speedwagon.
0: Okay,
1: and then also what I mentioned earlier, a very overly hated album, but at the time, like the Emerson, Lake and Palmer got a lot of scorn for this, but it's Love Beach.
0: Oh.
1: It's notoriously one of the worst prog albums of all time.
0: Yes.
1: It's not really a prog album.
0: No.
1: But like from what I've been led to believe from the three or four like negative reviews I have read from this, without actually listening to it, I should probably listen to it and make my own opinion. But like just, yeah, the overall cover of it just pisses me off entirely. And what I do like of ELP is probably not anywhere near what this is. But yeah, that was Tings, etc. from debuts and niche facts from 1978.
0: That's an amazing way to go out, because believe it or not, we're actually out of time.
1: Yeah, I like that. I like the little sections we started doing with the debuts. I think that could be a recurring thing.
0: I definitely think it should be.
1: It's really interesting, like seeing like when groups and bands have like started doing stuff.
0: And you sort of tickled that part of my brain that gets me looking at other things again, which I always always need. Thank you so much, Connor. It's been so much fun today.
1: No, thank you for having me again.
0: And we will see you on the next edition of Time Capsule.
1: Oh, welcome back, Andy. We've got Andy coming up next as well. I know we avoid like passes off for continuation and like rebroadcast and stuff, but welcome back, Andy.
0: Yes, welcome back, Andy. And on that note, I have a song to take us out, and we will come back to you next time. And don't forget, you can always catch us on Mixcloud.

0: From the Sky News Centre at 11, wildlife presenter and comedian Bill Oddie has died at the age of 85. Amanti Falkenstein has more.
1: The TV star became well known in the 1970s as part of comic trio The Goodies. He went on to present wildlife programmes for the BBC and was passionate about birdwatching. His agent and friend has paid tribute to the intelligence and wit of Britain's best-loved birder. David Foster says it was never fame that Oddie valued, instead protesting, lobbying and campaigning to protect the environment. He passed away on Saturday.
0: Three people have died after getting into trouble in the water at two UK seaside resorts. One man died yesterday afternoon in West Wittering in Sussex, while a man and woman drowned on Fistral Beach in Newquay last night. Officials in France say wildfires are just 7 miles away from the south of Bordeaux. Thousands of residents and holidaymakers have already been evacuated from a suburb just outside the city. Spain is also battling fires. Liberal Democrats leader Ed Davies pledged to do whatever he can to find consensus on social care. It's after Andy Burnham warned that without reform on the issue, the NHS will collapse. The new Prime Minister says he wants to bring in substantial change, but Shadow Secretary for Health and Social Care Stuart Andrews says he needs to be realistic.
2: We can't just solve this by whacking up taxes or borrowing more money, because that really doesn't address the issue. It puts more of a burden on taxpayers who are already struggling.
0: Victims have gathered outside Hull Crown Court as a funeral director who prevented burials faces jail. 48-year-old Robert Bush, who's been described as a monster, has pleaded guilty to 67 offences. And Andy Burnham says he won't be bringing his pet dog to Downing Street because he wouldn't get on with Larry the cat. The Prime Minister says Axel will remain in the north instead. That's the latest. I'm Victoria.
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Yes, I'm still here. I'm back after almost 2 months away. I'll get into that in a wee minute. Welcome to Shmoo FM's Packed Lunch with me, Andy Gibson. And thanks very much to Steph and Connor for the love for over the in their show for the last 5 minutes. It's a good show today. I missed it. I missed everything here for the past couple of months. I'll get back into that in a little while. But let's hope I can get... I know what I'm doing, and apart from a little hiccup today, this morning, I forgot to take the live log. That's the only thing. That's why there was a dip in the music at the 11 o'clock hour. We need to take the live log so the studio you're in does the output for the FM and the DAB and the online stuff. I just forgot to click that. Silly boy, silly boy. Anyway, I'll get into all the stuff where I've been for the past couple of months and later on. But today's trivia question is the return of the trivia question. I've hopefully made it a nice and easy one for you. Just because, you know, we're trying to ease ourselves back into things. At least I am, anyway. Today's trivia question is as follows. Which TV family topped the UK official charts in January and February of 1991? Which TV family topped the UK official singles chart in January and February of 1991? If you know the answer, usual means of communication is as follows. You can get me on social media, Andy Gibson TV. That's on X only. Otherwise, you can get to us on the... on the WhatsApp, we've got a WhatsApp thing you can text in to us now. I'll give you that number just now. I'm very disorganised at the moment because I haven't done this for a very long time, and we're just easing ourselves back into things. You know, there might be a few hiccups here and there, but the number that you need for the studio is 077-59-98-9983. That's 07759 989983. If you want to text me in the studio, that's what you need to do for on WhatsApp, or you can get me on Andy Gibson TV on social media as well. The top of the hour, you heard Finally by CC Peniston and Back in Black by AC/DC. I thought it would be apt for the situation, but we're just a lie just now. But that's a trivia question done. Which TV family topped the dominated the UK singles chart in 1991 January and February of 1991, and that's the trivia question. The way I will tell you the answer in a while, but coming up now, I'm going to play some Staying Alive by the Bee Gees from 1977. Keep it here with Shmoo.

Staying Alive by the Bee Gees, you're listening to Andy Gibson. I am back back in the saddle again, back at Shmoo FM after almost 2 months off. I will get into that situation in a while. But today's trivia question, if you need a reminder. Which TV family dominated the UK Threshold chart in January and February of 1981? Which TV family dominated the UK official charts in January and February of 1991? Should be fine and easy for you. There's not that many TV families on the go back then. What was it, almost 35, 36 years ago? I'm not doing very good maths just now. So we're born in 1990, that means you're 30. Yeah, but 35, 36 years ago. Should be. No? Is it? I am absolutely rubbish at maths, and even the simple stuff, that's just useless. So it must be about 35, 36 years ago. That has to be about right. Surely. Right, so I'm 41, so take away 6 from 85. So 1, 2, 3, 4, 5. I'm bamboozled myself already. So I think it must be about 35, 36 years ago. If you know the answer to even that, that would be even fantastic. Get me on usual means of communication, Andy Gibson TV on social media. And before I dig myself into an even bigger hole, I'm going to play you some Supermassive Black Hole by Muse. So that's coming up right now. So listen to Shmoo FM, Andy Gibson with you until 1 this afternoon.

Supermassive Black Hole by Muse. You listen to Andy Gibson. I'm back in the saddle again at Shmoo FM on Packed Lunch after a couple of months away. Do you know the answer to today's trivia question? Which TV family dominated the UK singles chart in January and February 1991? Which TV family dominated the UK singles chart in January and February of 1991? I will tell you the answer after the next song. So if you know the answer, get in touch quickly as possible. You've got about 5 minutes to go. Andy Gibson TV on social media. I will check it after this song. Otherwise, you will have to hold your peace until next week and maybe get the trivia question right for next week. I'm going to play you now. I'm going to play you some Kenny Loggins and I'm Free from the Footloose soundtrack. So you've got about 4 minutes and change to get your thinking caps on as quickly as possible and let me know the answer. Which TV family dominated the UK singles chart in 1991 of January and February 1991? Let me know your thoughts quickly as possible. You've got about 4 minutes and change and I will tell you the answer after this. Kenny Loggins, I'm Free, plays now on Shmoo FM.

I'm Free, Kenny Loggins from the Footloose soundtrack. Andy Gibson back in the saddle again on Shmoo FM with Pat Lunge until 1 this afternoon. So, do you know the answer to today's trivia question? I'll let you know the answer just in a couple of seconds. The question was, in 1981, of January and February 1981, which TV family dominated the UK single chart? No one's got the answer just yet. The text messages, carrier pigeons, smoke signals, beepers, pagers, teletext, or anything like that. We'll tell you the answer right now. It was, of course, this.

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Bittersweet Symphony by The Verve, that was playing just now. And before that was the answer to today's trivia question. Which TV family dominated January and February of 1991 in the UK singles chart? It was, of course, The Simpsons with Do the Bartman. And yes, I did play Do the Bartman on my first show back in 2 months. I'll get back into... I'll tell you about where I've been for the past couple of months in a little bit. But next on Shmoo FM, I'm going to play you some Poison by Alice Cooper from 1989.

Poison, Alice Cooper. You're listening to Smooth FM. Andy Gibson with you until 1 this afternoon. Okay, so I suppose I better tell you where I've been for the past couple of months. I'm just to give you a little bit of a warning. I'm going to be taking a little bit of minor medical ailment. So if you're not that keen on that situation, I'm not going to go in detail. I'm not going to give you the gory details. But if you're not in, if you don't want to hear about medical stuff, then that's perfectly fine. I will see you in a few minutes. If you want to just turn down the radio and then turn it back up again in a few minutes, I do not mind that at all. But just to let you know, just in case you're you don't like that sort of thing, just give you a warning. It all started on the day, well, more or less, kind of like around about the time of my last show, back in May, I think it was. I was beginning to have some hearing issues, and I just thought, oh, that's just probably just a little bit of a head cold. So I was carefully and doing the right thing, and doing the spamming it with medication, all the usual stuff. I'm not going to say what's medication because that might be another situation we're not going to get into there. But the safe, the over-the-counter stuff from the chemist, taking all that kind of stuff and everything, but it just wasn't working. And I finished the show on Monday. I wasn't feeling very great. So over that week, I was just spamming it with medication, just like the safe stuff, the over-the-counter stuff, just doing what the chemist told me and all that kind of stuff. Suffered a bit of hearing loss, couldn't quite understand what was going on. Then I completely lost my hearing for a while. And I just couldn't hear anything. Then when my family were phoning me, I couldn't really hear very much. But even with the speakerphone blasting through my ears, couldn't really hear anything at all. Again, went back to the chemist. They gave me eardrops and things like that. They thought it was an ear infection. It wasn't an ear infection. It turned out to be... Now, just to warn you, it's not nice, but it's not overly bad. It turned out to be swelling in the inside of my ear from an inverted eardrum. I never even knew eardrums could be inverted. That was like baffling news to me. I just thought that eardrums were eardrums and they were just there. But then with the swelling going on inside there, I developed tinnitus because it was just nowhere for the drum to go and it was just making all sorts kind of noises. And I was pretty much I could hear very little. It was like very muffled, like if you were swimming underwater and somebody was going to speak to you above the water. I was kind of like what it sounded like. I'm not 100% yet. I am not 100% yet. I'm still very much with hearing loss at the moment. I'm going to go back to the doctor very soon and get that sorted out. But I know how it looks. I know how it looks. The first day that we hear of a heat wave, Andy Gibson's off. He's probably away sunbathing somewhere. First of all, nobody wants to see me sunbathe. That's just ridiculous. And I wouldn't even consider doing that. And then I know how it looks as well with the World Cup being on. Not much of a football fan, I can assure you. I watched the Scotland and the England games and the final, and that was it. I didn't immerse myself into anything like that. I know somebody on social media has watched every game. I was like, how on earth can you put yourself through that? Look, I'm not overly against football. I just don't like it. Not my thing. If it's your thing, perfect. You carry on and do that. You've my full support. I'm not saying anything against football. I'm just not very much of a fan. And then with the second heat wave coming on, and like Andy Gibson's still off, he's probably still sunbathing. Not a chance. I was in my bed most of the time dealing with all this kind of stuff. Then it developed as a throat infection. That's what's wrong with my throat as well at the moment. That sort of thing as well. So that's where I've been. And I know, like, my birthday was yesterday and I wasn't off because of that. I mean, I was off anyway because it was Sunday. I don't really work on Sundays here. But it just wasn't great. And then the mental health came up as well with the illnesses, because I couldn't hear anything, and everything I enjoy with the radio. I write about TV programs and other things, but everything I needed to do was with audio, and I just couldn't get the audio in. So that's where I've been for the past couple of months, is dealing with some mental health issues with the illnesses.
some ear problems, ear infections, throat infections, and it's just been an absolute nightmare. I'm not 100% again, like I said, I'm not great at the moment. I've still got hearing loss, I'm still very muffled in what I hear, but I need to get back into the groove of things again, and I'll be going back to the doctors very soon, and hopefully get my ears flushed out. I think maybe they're just tatties in there, whatever you call it. So that's where I've been. I've not been on holiday, I've not been fired, I've not been anything like that. I've not run away with a soldier, I've just not been very well. So please accept my apologies for leaving you in the lurch, and thank you very much to Smoo for keeping my show open, very kind of you, and thank you very much to Smoo for their support and over the past couple of months as well. And thanks very much to Steph and Connor from Time Capsule for the love when I came back. That was very nice as well. So that's where I've been for the past couple of months. Hopefully, I'm not going to be off again for a while. So we're just going to see how it goes. But that's where I've been. Very sorry to everybody for not being here. And thank you very much to Smoo for all their support and keeping the show open. Anyway, that's enough for me just now. That's enough for me, my sob. Sorry. Let's get back to the groove of things. I'm going to play you some Kelly Clarkson now from 2005. Behind These Hazel Eyes, and it plays now on Shmoo FM.

Behind His Head of Lies by Kelly Clarkson. You're listening to Shmoo FM. Andy Gibson with you until 1 this afternoon. I am trying to look at the traffic map at the moment, but it doesn't seem to be showing me any traffic, which is really good. So your guess is as good as mine. So if there is any traffic kind of out going in your area and it's safe to do so, let me know. Give us a show me on social media on Andy Gibson TV or email studio@shmoo.org.uk. That's studio@shmoo.org.uk. So I'm not sure if I'll get you some traffic information this week, but we'll look into it for next week and I'll let them know that it's just not showing up on the screen anymore. Because normally just get red lines around the streets and things where traffic is, but there's no red lines to be seen. And I've refreshed the page, I've looked at it in a different browser, and it's just not going to be working anymore. So I do apologise for not giving you the traffic information. I'm going to play you some Airplanes in a minute by B.O.B. and Hayley Williams. Why is the O in B.O.B. in lowercase? Can we get that sorted, please? Make it uppercase, like the rest of it, as an acronym shooting. Anyway, I'm going to play you some Airplanes now, and then up after the news, I'm going to play some Red Hot Chili Peppers, followed by Simple Minds. And then some community news and stuff will be on the way, as well as the roadworks information for this week as well. And I'll throw in a little bit of weather as well, just because I feel like it. So, Bob, B.O.B. with Hayley Williams playing now on Shmoo FM, and I will see you after the news. 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

0: now.
1: From the Sky News Centre at midday, the wildlife presenter Bill Oddie has died aged 85. He found fame in the 70s as part of the surreal comedy show The Goodies. His second career of presenting nature programmes like Springwatch allowed him to focus on his passion for birdwatching and conservation. He spoke to us about a comeback for native red squirrels back in 2018.
2: It's a survivor, and it is cleverer, and it's quite possible that the red squirrels are, in a weird sort of way, a bit of a throwback, you know, because they used to be common in Britain, but a very, very long time ago. And what would you do now? Go out and shoot all the grey squirrels? I don't think so.
1: Fire clouds are spreading over Bordeaux as a wildfire rages towards the French city. More than 360,000 people have been forced to evacuate their homes across France and Spain. The French Fire Service says the biggest blaze could last for several months. This official, who's been translated into English, says they're doing all they can to manage the flames.
3: It has reduced in intensity given the current meteorological conditions and the significant deployment on the ground and in the skies. It is an opportunity for us to be able to control this.
1: A man and woman have died after being pulled from the water at a beach in Cornwall yesterday evening. Elsewhere, a man drowned after getting into difficulty in the sea in Sussex. A five-day sentencing hearing is underway for fraudulent funeral director Robert Bush. In April, the 47-year-old pleaded guilty to 67 charges. Tory leader Kemi Badenoch's written to Andy Burnham calling on him not to raise taxes or borrow more money to pay for social care reforms. The PM's expected to lay out plans this week on how he intends to fix the system. And a letter written by a second-class passenger on the Titanic has sold for £60,000 at auction. Henry Price Hodges describes to a friend the fine weather and the good atmosphere on the ship. That's the latest. I'm Victoria Lawrence.
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Alive and Kicking by Simple Minds. Before that was Danny California and the Red Hot Chili Peppers. You're listening to Andy Gibson. I'm with you until 1 this afternoon. Back in the saddle again. I've missed this very much. Still the joy with the traffic map at the moment. I've been looking about and it just seems to be... it's basically a road map. And we normally get red lines on the each of the roads that the traffic's bad on. But upon looking, there's just nothing. There's no red lines. So unless there's absolutely zero cars on the road, which is a very much doubt. Unless it's like the Spartacle mystery. Remember that on the BBC a few years ago? Or what's that film? 28 Days Later or something, where there's nothing going, nobody going about. But unless there's anything like that going on, and we are the only ones in existence and here at Shmoo, then there's just nothing, there's no cars going about. I just don't know what's going on there. But anyway, today's weather, it's going to be some evening sunny spells and then it'll clear... Some evening sunny spells, then clear spells at first overnight. Gradually cloudy from the east with the odd spot of rain, of light rain possible, in the west by morning. The minimum temperature is estimated to be around about 9 degrees Celsius. Tomorrow is going to be cloudy with outbreaks of rain, and it'll soon spread northeast through the morning, and it'll become dry but a bit breezy through the afternoon. It'll be some brighter spells developing. Feeling warm and any sunshine. Maximum temperature is estimated to be a whopper of 22 degrees Celsius. The outlook for Wednesday to Friday, cloudy with outbreaks of rain, cloudy with outbreaks of heavy rain on Wednesday morning, and then it'll be likely turning brighter later with a few showers. Bright spells and scattered showers on Thursday and Friday. So we're not going to be fully dried out with the sun shining and the heat wave and things, but a little bit of rain is what we can deal with at this time of year. That's what we need anyway, because it's been a little bit too hot, and the ground needs it, and the reservoirs need it, so that's just perfect. The long-range weather forecast until Sunday the 9th of August, it'll be mostly dry away from the north and northwest, where scattered showers are expected. There's a small chance that some other western parts could see some rain by the end of the weekend. Temperatures ranging from around average in the northwest to warm in the southeast, perhaps coming very warm in the southeast through the weekend. It will probably become more changeable thereafter, with a potential for an area of low pressures to move close to the UK earlier in August. This could bring spells of heavy rain and perhaps some strong winds for a time, and it may become more subtle again towards the end of the first week of August. So we're just going to get a little bit of rain, a little bit of sunshine, and a little bit of warm, and that's just going to be basically what it is for the next couple of weeks anyway. So that's nothing too bad. We've had worse in the summertime, but I mean, I think we might get another couple of days of warm weather, but I think that's just had it for the summertime anyway. We're definitely going to get it cooler now until throughout August. Anyway, back to the music now, because you've heard enough of me rambling for the past couple of minutes. I'm going to play you some Wet Wet Wet with Wishing I Was Lucky, and it's playing now

Wishing I was lucky. Wait, wait, wait. You're listening to Andy Gibson on Shmoo FM. Back in the saddle again after about 2 months away. Hopefully that's my sorted. Well, I'm not quite sorted just yet, but we'll. I'm just going to see. I'm going to get back in the groove of things and see how much I can do this time around and see how I get on. Anyway. Music on the way from Nickelback and Swing Out Sister. I'm going to tell you some of the roadworks information on the way in a minute. But some community news if you want. Are you ready for an exciting and fun-filled summer holiday? The Aberdeen City Youth Partnership is thrilled to present the Youth Horizon Summer Programme 2026, designed especially for young people aged between 12 and 25. Whether you're into music or arts or technology or sports, they've got something for everybody. Aberdeen City Youth Partnership aims to increase opportunities and activities which will help towards improving health and well-being and divert young people from risky behaviours. The Children's Services Board are the main sponsors of the CCYP. To view all this information, please go to aberdeencity.gov.uk. We've also got summer sessions here at Shmoo. Shmoo have launched our summer sessions programme, offering one-day challenges and multi-day projects for teenagers living in Tillydrone, Woodside, Seaton, Northfield, Middlefield, Torrey and Cummings Park. The session will focus on creative media, including film, music, radio and podcasting, giving participants the chance to develop new skills, explore their interests and work on collaborative projects throughout the summer break. All sessions will be provided free of charge and it will include snacks and a lunch for attendees. Activities will take place here at Shmoo HQ at Station Road in Woodside. We're just next to the park. Beside the railway line. So if you just come to the big park at Woodside on the Great Northern Road, and then you can't miss us. We're the big building with the big letters SHMU on the side of it. Projects and activities will run on various dates throughout the summer holidays. Young people are interested in taking part can contact us here at Shmoo at info@shmoo.org.uk. That's info@shmoo.org.uk. Back to the music now. I want to play you some How Do You Remind Me by Nickelback from 2002. The place now on Shmoo FM.

Hi, you remind me, Nickelback. I was on Tumor FM and you're listening to Andy Gibson with you until 1 this afternoon. Going to play you some Supergrass and Moving Now, and then we'll get you some the roadworks information for this week out the way as well. 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

0: Moving by Supergrass, that was playing out now on Spoo FM. Andy Gibbs with you until 1 this afternoon, just under half an hour to go. So shall we get this week's round of roadworks information out of the way then, shall we? Let's get those out of the way now.
1: Got the right one.
0: Okay. The A95 both ways is closed due to roadworks from School Road to the B9017, that's in Keith. Virginia Street in Aberdeen is closed. The A956 Virginia Street westbound is closed due to water main work from Commerce Street to Regent Quay. That's probably why there's all the congestion on Market Street heading up to Union Street at the moment. This is probably not going to help either as well. Trinity Quay in Aberdeen, the A956 is closed westbound due to water main work from Regent Quay to Market Street. Yep. That's not going to help matters either. There's roadworks all over the place. There's Bridgeview Road in Bursamore is closed due to roadworks of B976 to Bridgeview Road. Moss Todlock, I think as you said, Moss Todlock is lane closed due to roadworks on the A96 both ways from the B9015 Moss Todlock to B9104 Fuckabers, and you should expect some delays there. The B979 in Cowie is closed both ways due to water main work between East Lodge Drive and Conyhatch Farm. The A93 in Aberdeen is temporary traffic lights are on due to water main work from the A93 both ways between Holborn Street and Nelfield Place. You should expect some delays as well. That's probably why there's also your buses or something are late because they're coming from the Bridgeview area. Because they go up Holborn Street, I think. Do they go up Holborn Street? They must go to Holborn Street because it's a busy road. Cranford Road in Bridgeview, it's both ways is closed due to surprise, surprise, water main work on the A93 Great Western Road to Duthie Place. Holborn Street in Aberdeen in general, there's technically traffic lights due to electricity work on Holborn Street. I do hope the water main works and electricity works aren't together because that would be really catastrophic. Temporary lights on to electricity work on Holborn Street both ways from Bloomfield Road. Finnavon, temporary road speed limit of 44 tonnes on A90 both ways from the B957. Beach Boulevard is closed both ways at the beach due to long-term roadworks between Lynx Road and the Beach Esplanade. I think I should do with that new park or something that they're making that weird sculptures or something I seen the other day. Union Street's closed both ways due to roadworks between Market Street and Bridge Street. Hopeton Grange in Bucksburn is closed both ways due to roadworks between Crabston Turnoff and Hopton Terrace. And finally, Regent Quay is one-way street is closed due to water being worked from Weyhouse Square to the A96 Virginia Street. And that is this week's round of roadworks information in the Grampian region. Enough of me rambling on now. I will get back to the music. It's just gone. It's coming up to 12:35 in the afternoon. Andy Gibson with you until 1 this afternoon. And that round afternoon with afternoon. That's wrong. Anyway, back to music now. I'm going to play you some Evanescence and Tattoo. Evanescence is from 2003 and it's going under and it's playing now on Shmoo FM. No.

All the Things You Said by Tattoo, and before that was Going Under by Evanescence. Andy Gibson with you until one this afternoon. Back in the saddle again after about almost 2 months away. I think I've been away at the end of May, and it was just end of July. About 2 months away anyway. Let me know what you're up to today if you want a shout out. Get your shout out to Questin for another 8 minutes. I'm lost for words. I'm stuttering away with myself. It's been a long time since I've spoken this much for the past 2 months. Back to the community news, I think, now. Shmoo have a new community hub, community job club, starting today, Monday 27th of July, from 2 p.m. to 4 p.m. It's at Shmoo Station Road. Drop-in sessions will run weekly, so you can drop in every week or just when required. 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So that's here at Shrew HQ, Station Road at Woodside. 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If you want to learn about the support that's available to households in Scotland for energy and saving home improvements and the specialist energy advice services that they offer, in collaborations with Alzheimer Scotland North East at their Aberdeen office at 13 King Street, Aberdeen, from 10 a.m. to 12 p.m. The sessions will be running on the 7th of August, the 4th of September, the 2nd of October, the 6th of November and the 4th of December. And the listening club, I should have maybe attended this when my hearing loss over the past couple of months. The listening cup are a chronic pain support cafe. Join them for a warm, welcoming space to connect with others who understand and share experiences, listen, support and one another, and explore helpful ways of coping with over a cuppa. It's a peer support, not a clinical program, so it's just like just you and me going for a yap and seeing if we can help each other out. That's what I think. Pain champions are available to offer encouragement, supporting information and local support and services. The cafe will take place every third Sunday of the month from 10:30 a.m. to 12 p.m. at Aberdeen Vaccination and Wellbeing Hub. That's the old Woolies at the Border Court Centre, just at the bottom there and next to the coffee shop. It'll be taking place every third Saturday of the month from 10:30 a.m. to 12 p.m. at Aberdeen Vaccination and Wellbeing Hub in the Border Court Centre. Back to the music now. I'm going to play you some TLC from 1994, and it's Waterfalls, and it's playing now on Shmoo FM.

Waterfalls by TLC. You're listening to Andy Gibson with you until one this afternoon. Save Aberdeen Centre Dad's Day is happening soon. Three North East dance schools have joined forces for a fun-filled day of dance and movement to raise funds for beloved local venues, for the beloved local venue, Aberdeen Arts Centre. Dance Creations, Grey School of Dance and Natalie Tuff School of Dance have come together for the Day of Dance on July 28th, which is tomorrow. Yes, tomorrow. A day of special classes and workshops for young people in Aberdeen and Aberdeenshire. The day is open to those between ages 8 and 15 with no experiences necessary. Tickets are £23 per person and available from aberdeenartscentre.com, and you can follow the links to the Day of Dance section. If you go to aberdeenartscentre.com and you can go to the Day of Dance section. It should just be on there. I'm looking at it now. It's on the front page. You'll see it's a young girl standing on one leg with doing like a splits kind of act. I don't know what it is there. It says Day of Dance and it's got like a pink logo, pink background thing on it. That's what you need to look at. And you can also support Aberdeen Arts Centre by purchasing tickets for other events as well. So that's the Aberdeen Day of Dance tomorrow, the Aberdeen Arts Centre, £23 per person, because they're needing funds to keep Aberdeen Arts Centre open, because they're in dire straits at the moment, so do support as much as you possibly can. Playing another song now, we're going to squeeze in two more before the 1 o'clock hour. We'll see if we can squeeze in Swing Out Sister by... Surrender by Swing Out Sister, and then see if we can squeeze in one more before 1 o'clock. And Surrender, Swing Out Sister, plays now on Shrew FM.

Surrender by Swing It Sister. Andy Gibson with you for just another couple of minutes. That's it, out, more or less out the way the show finished now. Thank you very much for joining me, and that's me. I think I'm back again now for a while, hopefully. But that's why I always say, if all being well, I will see you next week. You know, just in case something happens. You know, just in case something happens, then I've got myself covered. I'm going to say, all being well, I'll see you next week. But that's the finish now. I'm going to speed in one more song before the 1 o'clock hour. And thanks so much for joining me, and sorry it's been so long. The next song, the last song I'm going to play is going to play It's My Life by Dr. Alban. And it's going to be playing now on Shmoo FM. And if all being well, as I say every week, I will see you next week. Goodbye!

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1: Have been heard in court over details of a horror scene at a funeral home. 48-year-old Robert Bush faces sentencing for 67 offences, including 30 of withholding burial. Dead bodies were found uncovered and decaying at the premises he ran in Hull. He's also admitted giving families the wrong ashes. Bush had a message for them outside court.
2: Are you sorry for what you've done to these families?
3: Do you have any remorse, Mr. Bush?
2: Are you sorry, Mr. Bush?
3: Why do people get the wrong ashes, Mr. Bush? What did you say, sorry?
4: I'm sorry, yes.
1: Tributes are being paid to the conservationist, comedian and presenter Bill Oddie. The former Springwatch frontman died on Saturday at the age of 85. A one-year-old boy is in hospital with life-threatening injuries after reportedly falling from a window in Kent. It happened yesterday. The child is understood to have fallen from a flat above a shop. Firefighters in France and Spain have 2 days to battle wildfires before a heatwave kicks in. Spain's dealing with the biggest fire in the country's history. Meanwhile, French President Emmanuel Macron's been in crisis talks as a blaze races towards the city of Bordeaux. Dr. Theodore Keeping is a wildfire scientist at Imperial College London. He explains why we're seeing more of them these days.
5: The rapid onset of drought means that we're in these really dry conditions now. We've got this extremely flammable landscape across Western Europe, and these fires are spreading much, much faster, where the updraft kind of forms its own weather and that wind propels the fire onwards.
1: Heat health alerts for much of England have been upgraded to amber as the fourth heat wave of the year approaches. The UK Health Security Agency warns rising temperatures could pose a risk, especially to vulnerable groups. And Luke Littler's announced he's taking part in a Netflix show in which amateur players will try to beat him at darts. And if they do, they'll win £501,000. That's the latest. I'm Victoria Lawrence.
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0: Hello and welcome to the Brie Better Scotland right here on Shimon 99.8 FM. I'm your host, Steve, and today we've got a studio full of my wonderful colleagues from the Asthma and Allergy Foundation. So buckle up. We've got my two brilliant placement students from the University of Aberdeen. And also we have my colleague at the Asthma and Allergy Foundation, Dr. Fiddle, helping us with health promotion activities and community engagement. And it's lovely to have you guys over here. Welcome to the show. Dr. Fiddle, welcome to the show.
1: Thank you very much. Like Steve already said, my name is Dr. Fiddle Agagli. I'm new to the team, and I'm sure many of you haven't heard about me before because this is my first time on Breathe Better Scotland. So I'm going to be part of the team, and from now on, you'll see me on the awareness sessions and on workshops. So I'm looking forward to meeting all of you.
0: All right, thank you. Thank you. And I know he's just not said a lot, but yeah, very soon you'll be hearing him on air as well, as often as he's able to join us. I'll come to my two brilliant placement students. It's been a journey so far. So let's welcome Al Hussein over here. Al Hussein, how are you doing?
2: I'm good. Thank you, Stephen.
0: Okay.
2: I am Al Hussein. I am a medical doctor, and I'm currently studying a master's in public health at the University of Aberdeen. As part of my degree, I am completing my work placement with the Asthma and Allergy Foundation, and I am enjoying my time so far, and it's a pleasure to be here talking to you guys.
0: All right, thank you, thank you. And the pleasure is all mine. And finally, we have Musa in the house as well. And you're welcome to the show, Musa.
3: Yeah, thank you, Steve, for having me. As you said, my name is Dr. Musa Gambo. I'm a medical doctor by profession, a student of global health and management at the University of Aberdeen. I'm currently doing my work-based placement with this wonderful foundation, Asthma and Allergy Foundation. And so far, so good. The journey has been wonderful. And I'm enjoying staying with the foundation. Thank you for having me once again.
0: All right. Yeah, so there we go. So I think finally I can comfortably say that I have three doctors in the house, and it's going to be a lovely session having a chat with them. Yeah. So it's a pleasure to have you three here join me today. And so if you just tuned in, this is the Brie Better Scotland with me, Steve. And I have three doctors over here, two students on placement, and also a colleague at the Asthma and Allergy Foundation, helping with health promotion activities and community engagement. And so we've got a loaded session for you. We'll be talking about our back to school campaign, tips for families and also even for schools and the children, likewise managing asthma and allergies. And we'll be talking about the upcoming afternoon tea fundraiser at the Asthma and Allergy Foundation. Yes, cake is also involved, and there'll be some nice full meal when it comes to the day and what to expect. We'll also have some, you know, bouncy castle and so on. I think at this point I'll just reserve the rest of it for later in the show. We'll be talking about, we'll be making a quick announcement also about this exciting funding that I want to share. And then at the end of the hour, we'll also leave you with some tips on how to save someone with asthma during an asthma attack and also during anaphylaxis, which is that severe form of allergic reaction. And so, honestly, I would advise that you do not touch this dial. This is Shimo 99.8 FM, and we are broadcasting from Aberdeen. And so, if you are driving, if you are texting, or you are just tuning, or you are just in your office space, just get yourself involved. And do not forget, you can always reach out to us, send your emails to info@asthmaandallergy.org.uk or phone 01224973001, and we'll be happy to pick up your messages. And also in our next sessions, we'll be answering any questions that you might have. And so sit back. Right now, we'll just get into it. But before that, we'll listen to our warm-up song. And that is I Love It by Icona Pop. When we are back, we'll delve into discussions. And if you just tune in, this is the Brie Better Scotland. Stay tuned. We'll be right back after this break.

0: Well, well, well, and we are back, and this is the Be Better Scotland show. I have three lovely guests with me, all from the Asthma and Allergy Foundation, two students on placement, and also we have Dr. Fidel over here, we have Dr. Al Hussein, and we have Dr. Musa over here. And people listening to you might be a bit curious. Why health promotion? You are medical doctors, you've trained, and you are in Aberdeen. And why health promotion? What made you decide to go into health promotion?
1: All right, so for me, health promotion is an aspect of health that is very important to me because in public health, we do understand the fact that health promotion is all about empowering individuals, those who are patients and those who are not patients too as well. It gives you the strength to be able to take charge of your own health, make decisions on your own, but we give you that power to do so. So it's all about creating the sense or the power, empowering all individuals to be able to take charge of their health. That way they can fall less ill or hopefully not ill at all too as well. So that's the reason why I'm actually into health promotion.
0: All right.
2: There is a popular say that people used to say prevention is better than cure. So once people are in health promotion, that means they will prevent themselves from having disease. Therefore, you cannot go to the state of even curing it or treating it. More especially if you talk of asthma, it's more of prevention, prevention, prevention. Therefore, health promotion for me is the key for every aspect of health sector.
3: Public health is mainly about how to make people healthy. And as part of my public health studies at the University of Aberdeen, we are learning about how important is the health promotion and health awareness and health education. And I guess this is the first line treatment or prevention in any disease, is that to make the people educated and well-informed about the ongoing diseases and conditions.
1: So let me just add a little bit to it to make it much more exemplified. I think all of you can have had some form of health talk before. So I'll use asthma per se. A lot of people do have asthma, and usually at the end of they actually getting a relief, it comes from the fact that they have been given information that they didn't know from the beginning. So an individual who has asthma has been having asthma for a very long time tends to have a lot of crisis. One moment they're having a crisis here and there. And then they come to a health awareness by Asthma Allergy Foundations. And we mention some of the common triggers of asthma. And they realize that, I have this detergent in the house that anytime I actually do use it, that's when I tend to get more of the crisis. That's what we call empowerment. You now know that. So when you get rid of that, you get less and less of the crisis. So that's just like an example of how health promotion goes a long way to ensure that people do not get ill frequently and end up going through pain, most importantly, to as much as money to,
0: okay.
1: So that's why health promotion is very, very important.
0: Okay. All right. And what's the funniest or most surprising thing you've learned so far in your placement and also even volunteering? I'll come back to you, Dr. Fidel, but Dr. Al Hussein and Dr. Musa, anything you want to share? Any funniest moment so far in your placement or any surprising thing? I know we've worked together. I'm your placement supervisor, but anything you want to share, people want to know. You know, sometimes we are all working behind the scenes and we put things out there on socials, but they are unable to probably see the connection, how people like us work behind the scene. Anything you want to share?
2: The funniest thing is for me to actually understand, even though I have some partial knowledge about it, but for me to recognize that asthma is very common in Scotland. Actually, I was not aware of that until I came into Asthma and Allergic Foundation. And also, I recognize that giving simple education, simple instruction can prevent people with asthma from having frequent attack. By so giving that instruction, people will have less attack. And I mean, that's what Asthma and Allergy Foundation has been doing. So I found it very interesting, and I took it upon myself to to be part of the family of Asthma Foundation even after my placement.
0: Wow.
2: Yeah.
0: Thank you very much. I think I'm going to send you the volunteer details form right after the session so you can complete it ahead of time.
2: Ready to accept that.
1: Yeah, we are glad to have you.
0: Thank you. Yeah, we are happy to have you. Yeah, Dr. Al Hussein, anything you want to share? Funniest, surprising, or any?
3: I have been with the Asthma and Allergy Foundation for almost 2 months now.
0: Mm.
3: But Stephen, honestly, it feels like that it just started yesterday.
0: Mm.
3: At first, we have to choose 5 organizations for my field placement.
0: Okay.
3: And the Asthma and Allergy Foundation was my first choice. Mm. And I was lucky to get matched with the Asthma and Allergy Foundation.
0: Mm.
3: I like the idea about volunteering and community engagement and health education. And when I went through the website, I have learned so many things about asthma and how asthma-like is common in Scotland. I guess there is like around 3 to 4 people died daily due to asthma. And I was surprised by the wide range of services the organization provides. Like it supports annually to 23,000 people around Scotland, and it's only the only asthma and allergy dedicated organization in Scotland.
0: Wow, thanks for sharing, and also a big shout out to your professors as well on campus, and also a special one to Tony and Emily and the rest of the team. Sorry if I missed the name, and also a big shout out to Dr. Heather as well. I know she's up there as a vice principal, but it's been a great journey so far when she was part of the team working with us as well to receive students from the university. And also, it's been my pleasure hosting students for the past years. And to be honest, you've also been brilliant and very

0: our schools asthma and allergy friendly for the kids to, you know, be in that thriving environment for education, as well as are the teachers more confident in handling the cases? I mean, as a charity, Asthma and Allergy Foundation, we do provide workshop sessions when we do have funding. And so it's always a pleasure to be in schools to train teachers so they are more confident in handling any asthma or allergy-related cases, as well as educating the kids in how to also manage their conditions. It's all about management. And like you said, prevention is the best treatment. Prevention is the best treatment. And so let's talk about it. You know, once school is about to resume, parents are going through, you know, that pressure of how well are the schools prepared to receive their kids back. And it's all about communication and also preparation. So let's talk about it quickly, maybe some rapid tips we can share.
1: All right, okay, so I'll start first. And like the way Steve said, there's mounting pressure by parents to ensure that when they get to school, the schools are well prepared for their children to enroll. The places are very asthma or allergy friendly, and even health in general, they are healthy places to be. I'll start by acknowledging the fact that even though they're under some form of pressure, they're a little bit glad because there's a transfer of parental responsibility a little bit. If your kid was at home the whole time and you had to parent the whole time and they have to go to school right now, that's a little bit of a change. With that being said, I'll go in to start by giving some tips to parents when they encounter the tutors. Like Steve mentioned before, clear communication is very important. When there's no clear communication, there's a lot of assumptions. And when there are a lot of assumptions, that means when the assumptions are wrong, in this case, asthma or allergy is very fatal. As a parent, or even as a tutor, you have to ask some certain questions. Very important one. Is your child allergic to something? If they are, what is it? Then you go further to ask, with asthma too as well, is there a management plan that you want to present to me that the doctor said should be done any time that they do actually have an attack? And even let's even go before. You sometimes want to even ask the parents whether they have already seen their GP for a session before they even start the school, because more often it's actually like ideal that a child should get a GP visit as sort of to review whatever it is, even for non-asthmatic or even asthmatic in the first place. If they have to do refilling of medication, they do, with regards to those who are allergic or those who are so asthmatic, because these things are all part of the preparation guide that is needed. Same way you have to get new tennis for the kid or a new bag for the kid. Yeah, ensuring that the drugs, the asthma plan for your kid is actually in place, and then the teacher actually does know that, okay, this is what I'm supposed to do. Include emergency contacts, secondary emergency contacts, because sometimes maybe you actually might be busy and you can't actually pick up the call. Daddy can pick up the call. Mommy should be able to pick up the call. You understand me? This actually helps a lot. Clear communication is very, very important. So that's my first step that I want to give to parents. It's very, very important.
0: Yeah,
1: I can't stress that enough.
0: It's very important. I know you mentioned about the reviews, which is very important. We always encourage people to do go for their annual reviews. So even in the midst of that, once you have something like school, it's very important that you do arrange for that visit and get yourself also maybe one of the school asthma cards that we have. We always tell the schools that if they are running out of that card, because it has details of triggers for the child and other details, very important details that will help to manage once they are on campus. It's very important.
1: And you, honestly speaking, I'll be very glad if, let's say, there are certain documents that you have to present at the beginning of the semester, and as a management plan is supposed to be included to it. That's very important. Maybe you have to present some form of documentation in regards to the tutors and all those kind of things. One should be in between them. So you sort of present the whole thing together, make it like a checklist, part of the checklist that you're supposed to bring, including that you have to have a management plan too as well.
0: Yeah. All right. So yeah, communication is very important. And I think once school is resuming, teachers, most of them have already been trained. Some of them, they have their faces on site and so on. So It is our hope that that communication will be dealt with if there is something

0: a new allergen that the child is allergic to or has,
1: be updated.
0: It should also be updated. We've also designed an allergy school card that schools can request for, even parents if they want, just so
1: and it's very nice,
0: more documented.
1: Very, very nice.
0: Yeah.
1: So it's very nice and presentable. Yeah. So you should try and get one.
2: Yeah, it's good if parents and teachers can have that card, honestly, because it's like an instruction on how to manage these kids once they have an attack or something else, so they can take care of that. So it's very good if they can have it,
0: Yeah. All right. Any more tips on our back-to-school campaign, what to pack, what not to pack? Sometimes it's very important that inhalers are also taken along to schools if they have emergency inhalers at schools, which is something that has been always been advocated for in terms of what to pack. Inhalers-wise, even the spaces and so on, it is important. Anything at all. And also, let's not forget that it's not just about asthma, allergy as well. Sometimes the discussions go deep into asthma. We forget the
1: asthma has the numbers. Allergy. That's the reason why. But
0: we forget the allergy part of it. So I think in terms of even not sharing food, these are things that teachers need to, you know, let the kids know once they are in the school environment. And also even parents can give that reminder to their kids that you do not take food or, share even their own food with others, because someone might be having their own kind of allergies as well. So
1: And I get what you're talking about. And this is actually to the tutors too as well. I do understand that they are trying to manage kids. It can be a little bit difficult if you have to micromanage them to ensure that this kid doesn't eat this kid. But I'll plead with you to do more due diligence when it comes to that, because more often you'll regret it if you do not actually ensure that there's no sharing foods, especially among children who are known for having severe allergies. Yeah, so that I do acknowledge the fact that you having to take care of a lot of kids sometimes can be very cumbersome and can be very, very overwhelming. But try to do your best so that you don't have a situation whereby another kid eats another kid's food, whereby they have a trigger in there, and then you are now running around trying to get an adrenaline auto-injector too as well.
3: I guess, Dr. Father, we should encourage the self-advocacy, that also the kids should have knowledge about their symptoms, about their disease, and they should be like, we should teach the kids to recognize the symptoms and to speak up freely and directly.
1: Yeah, very, very important. I get that. Yeah, so with regards to empowerment, like the way we said before, obviously, maybe the very little ones, you can't tell them, but you still tell them. Some of them are very smart enough to actually assimilate all this information. But yeah, we actually have to empower them and make them know that, okay, you know your triggers. Ensure that even if you want to take a friend's food, get to know what is actually in the food. And then if you feel that you actually are not feeling too well, don't hesitate to actually tell the teacher. Don't be scared that you are interrupting the class or anything per se, because the teacher will want to know all this. So don't be scared. You understand me? Don't be scared. Always tell the teacher if you have any problem. And I'm not even referring to the fact that maybe you're asthmatic or you have some symptoms or anything that you feel you are uncomfortable about. Ask the teacher. If you feel it might not be anything, the teacher will tell you that it's nothing. But first, ask. And then the Bible will say, asking shall be given to you, seek and you shall find. So, yeah. So the Bible says save. So if you actually want some citation, I'm citing the Bible for you.
0: All right. Anything to add? Quick one.
2: Yeah, thank you, Dr. Fidel. Now you are talking about food. I just remember one important activity about managing asthma, more especially when kids are going back to school, is hydration.
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2: Hydration is very important for people living with asthma and allergy, because that will help in clearing the mucus and the airway.
0: Okay. Yeah, fantastic.
3: Especially during the summer.
2: Yeah.
1: So I think they're even reopening on the 17th of August, if I'm not mistaken. And that's still going to be summer. The dead of it.
0: Yeah. That's a good one. And I think practice also makes very good confidence. Let me put it that way.
1: Yeah,
0: in short,
1: confidence.
0: People, parents, and also at school, they could have kind of some drills or kind of role playing just so the kids are more comfortable in knowing what to do should someone have any asthma or allergy related incident, even how to call for help from adult as well. And then it's something that is worth taking a look at by schools and also parents. And then a quick one, maybe before we wrap up this session and take a breather, I think it's been a lot of information. We don't want to overwhelm everyone, but I think another thing is about the asthma action plans as well. And also we have that at schools. So the schools are also in sync with what their kids also get from their GP. There should be those guidelines in school as well, just to make sure that the kids are more confident in that environment. And so the asthma action plan is a simple one. It's a personalized document that you can also download from our website.
1: Yeah, we have the resources there.
0: Yeah, and take it along to your GP or your asthma nurse for them to help you to fill it out. It helps you. It's like a traffic light system. And when you're in the red zone, it means you're experiencing almost all the symptoms of asthma, and you might be taking a lot of your puffs. So the number will also be determined by your asthma nurse or your GP. And so all this needs to be filled in, and you have it as a guide, and you know when you're in your amber zone and also for your green zone as well. So do look it up on our website at the resource section and get yourself a copy. Take it along to your next appointment with your GP or your asthma nurse. So we'll just do a quick wrap talking about the back to school campaign. If you just tuned in, this is the Brief Brother Scotland show, and we're just here to empower you and also give you some education. And this is what we do. It's all about education and awareness, and I can comfortably say empowerment.
1: Yeah, so I want to empower all of you.
0: Yeah, so you are more confident in handling your condition. And I've been in the studio with three doctors and colleagues from the Asthma and Allergy Foundation. I have Dr. Fidel over here, her promotion manager volunteering with us. And also I have my two brilliant placement students, Dr. Al Hussein and Dr. Musa as well. It's been a lovely session so far. I think you would agree with me if we are taking a short breather. But before that, any quick thing you want to say? I'm just going to give you a few seconds and that's all.
1: Yeah, when you just mentioned that we are three doctors there, I noticed it hit me very quickly. And I was like, as doctors, when we see somebody with an asthmatic attack, we are trained to be calm. And usually, as some of the very first step, we tell people when they actually do have, even in anything, we tell them to calm down. Now, situation where we have tutors there, I mean, when you see somebody who is actually agonizing because they can't breathe, it can be very scary. And you, the person coming to help, you can panic. And that will not be helpful for the person having the asthma, because it can actually make the symptoms worse. So if you recognize that somebody actually, you're able to identify that somebody has asthma, always remember that you're trying to help the person. So try as much as possible to calm down. Because, and when I say this, maybe it's easier said than done, but because you already know the steps and what you're supposed to do, knowing that alone should help you calm down.
0: All right. Knowing that alone should help you calm down. And so we're going to just take a short breather over here. And when we are back, we'll be talking about the upcoming afternoon tea in aid of the Asthma and Allergy Foundation. It is very important. It's something that would help to also raise funds to support the work of the charity. And we'll be giving a lot more updates on that, and also information how to grab your ticket and so on. And we also have an important news to share. It's already on the socials, but for those on the airways, it'd be nice to share that with you as well. And so we'll take a breather. We'll listen to Brave by Sarah Bareilles, if I got that right. Well, I'm just trying. I have Dr. Fidel over here with some Spanish backup, so he's going to help and to put me in check when it comes to anything Spanish related. No worries at all. I won't mess it up. So we'll be right back after the short break. This is the Brief Brother Scotland Show.

0: All right, welcome back, and this is the Big Brother Scotland show right here on Shmoo FM, and I've been here in the studio with Dr. Fidel and also Dr. Al Hussein and Dr. Musa, and Dr. Fidel is the Health Promotion Manager volunteering at the Asthma and Allergy Foundation, and Dr. Musa and Dr. Al Hussein are my placement students, brilliant students from the University of Aberdeen at the Asthma and Allergy Foundation. And a quick one, so big news coming up, that's the National Lottery Community Fund has awarded the Asthma and Allergy Foundation a grant of £157,205 over 3 years to deliver Breeding Better Grampian project, that is Asthma Education Support and Prevention Program. That's, and so really it's a significant investment that will enable the charity to continue providing life-changing education, practical support and prevention-led programs for children, young people, adult families and communities across the Grampian, and just to help people understand and manage the conditions more effectively. The goal is to reduce avoidable asthma attacks and also improve quality of life. Yeah, guys, I think this is a big news, right?
1: Yeah, it's a giant support, honestly. It will help the foundation greatly, Yeah.
0: And also, we'll be looking forward to doing a lot more community work, and that is workshop sessions with community groups and also at community centers. And so,
2: yeah, I was just about to mention that too as
0: Dr. Fidel, over to you. How can they book the workshops, or how can they reach out to the Asthma and Allergy Foundation if a community group or a society is looking forward to having their staff or people they work with trained?
2: So, first, more often in doubt, if you do not even remember anything, you can go to our website, our info, you can get us there, and you can send us an email, and then we'll actually contact you and see whether we can actually do a workshop or an awareness session for you if you actually need that. But before I even come back to how you can contact us, I just want to say a big thank you to the lottery. It means that they actually do believe in the work that we are actually doing here in creating awareness. And it's congratulations not only to the foundation, but to you too as well, because it means that we can deliver more workshops and awareness too for you too as well. Regarding this, I can actually express how happy I am. And if you want to contact me personally, you can actually write an email to, and the email is healthpromotion@asthmaandallergy.org.uk.
0: All right. So you can also phone 01224-973-001. So you can get in touch, and we'll be happy to schedule a workshop session or community engagement in any community center.
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0: So we'll move on to the upcoming afternoon tea fundraiser at the McDonald Norwood Hall Hotel. And that is coming up on the 30th of August 2026. Over to you guys if you can share any further details on how to purchase tickets on Eventbrite and also the ticket packaging. Over to you.
2: So if you want to purchase a ticket, you go to Eventbrite. We have three types of tickets, or let's say sections of tickets. For the adults, you'll be given £25, and for children, £12, and for a family of four, we're talking £45. And you should just know that this is actually going to a good cause, bringing more sessions to you, workshops too as well.
4: I guess, because like we want people to come, because every cup of tea helps someone breathe easier. So we want to people to bring their family, their friends, their kids for an afternoon tea, treats, and so much fun.
1: Yeah, and I just want to emphasize that the event is not only just for adults. Kids can come as well, because there is a special regard for them. There is place for them to play, to chat, and they can take the tea as well.
4: Yeah, and we have also a range of indoor and outdoor activities for everyone. And all of this is in support for the Asthma and Allergy Foundation, so kids can burn off energy on the bouncy castle and take part in creative activities running throughout the event.
2: Yeah, so it's going to be on the 30th, which is actually on a Sunday, afternoon. Usually there are no activities there, and then you're with the kids and you have to babysit them the whole time. There's actually an opportunity to bring them out. You can have time with your friends, have a chat, while they also burn off some energy on our bouncy castle, like what my friend just said right now. As much as we're actually going to be having some indoor games too as well. It's not only for the kids too, the adults are also going to have fun. And we also have some talks about asthma. If you have any questions too as well, kindly come with those questions and we'll be there to help you too as well.
0: All right. Yeah, so thank you so much for sharing those details. And like you said, just grab your tickets. They are fast selling. And for adults, once again, it's £25. And for children, we have £12. And also a family of four goes for £45, a full afternoon tea. And we're going to have some fun and creative activities indoors and also outdoor as well. We're going to have a bouncy castle for kids to keep them engaged and occupied. Like they've also mentioned, it will be a wonderful time to network, get to know about other people, other businesses as well. And also, that's also going to give you the chance to know members of the team behind the scenes, and also a time for an up close to get to know what we do, our services, and how you can even help us more. And so your ticket purchase would go into the work the charity does, providing education and also awareness support within the community, so we can together and collectively we can support people across Scotland and even the rest of the UK.
2: And I even wanted to add one thing too as well. For any individual who is looking to volunteer and you are skeptical a little bit, you don't know what the organization is all about, the individuals there, what work we do, this is actually a perfect opportunity for you to meet almost the whole team. You're going to most likely meet the CEO, the trustee too as well, some of us. I'm sure you have never seen any of us. If you want to see three doctors, yeah, you get to see three doctors too as well. So, you know.
0: All right. Yes. Yeah. So, a quick one before we go for a quick breather, come back and wrap up. Can we look at during an asthma attack, what can someone do or what should we do during an asthma attack? And also be looking at anaphylaxis and the steps to follow when someone has or goes into anaphylaxis. Just briefly, before we go for a breather and come back to wrap up, what are the four key steps to follow should someone have an asthma attack, and then we'll move on to anaphylaxis just quickly?
4: I guess, Stephen, the most important thing that the people should have is the inhaler. But at first, if the person doesn't have a reliever inhaler, they should call 999 for an emergency assistance. And this is the most important step. Step one in the management of an asthma attack is to sit the person upright, be calm, and try to reassure the person, and don't leave them alone. Step two is to give medication that we should shake the reliever inhaler, which usually blue in color, and use a spacer if available, especially if they are a child. And we should give the person one or two puffs of reliever inhaler. Step three is that every 30 to 60 seconds, we should give one puff of reliever inhaler every 30 to 60 seconds, and we can give up to 10 puffs. Step four is if there is still no improvement, we should call 999 and tell the operator that the person is having an asthma attack, and we should keep giving one puff of reliever inhaler every 30 to 60 seconds until the help arrives.
0: And so help arrives. So it's very important that do not put them in any recovery position. It has to be upright. The most important thing is that you want to allow the airways to be open so you can administer the medication, which in this case would be the reliever inhaler. There is a new one that is being rolled out, that is the maintenance inhaler. But if you are not confident enough and you still want to stick to your prescribed blue reliever inhaler, you go for it. And also, if you've heard about the preventer, which is almost usually in the brown color, it's to be used in the morning and also at night. And do remember to wash your your mouth with water or mouthwash is very important. There are some steroids in it, and that could mess up with your teeth and with your mouth, and you wouldn't want that to happen. And so thank you so much for those steps. And do remember that in the use of the inhaler, if there is a space on site, quickly go for it, and that will be you saving a life. If there is no inhaler on site, quickly phone 999 and tell the team that the person is having an asthma attack. It is very important. And so we'll move over to anaphylaxis and Dr. Fidel quickly, and then I'll come back to you, Dr. Musa. You are not left out. I'll have something for you.
2: Yeah, so when it comes to anaphylaxis is very, very serious. And then the first thing you have to do is to be able to recognize the signs of anaphylaxis. They can start with very, not milder symptoms, but it can start with symptoms such as swelling in the face. You actually can see some marks like rash on your body, which looks like they're actually like swelling a little bit. Then you now move on to the fact that the person will find it difficult in breathing or swallowing or even can't talk. When you recognize these signs, the first thing you're supposed to do is to call 999. And when you call, the first thing you're supposed to say is anaphylaxis. Now, in this scenario, sometimes individuals like this tend to carry at least two adrenaline auto-injectors. So you actually ask for the adrenaline auto-injectors. Usually they have a name. The most common one is called the EpiPen. And then you administer it on the outer part of the thigh. You administer it. So when you push it,
0: that's on the outside mid-thigh, the middle part of the thigh. Yeah.
2: The outside mid-thigh. Now, when you apply it, more often we tell you to count for 10 seconds, even though if you look at the inscription, they'll say 3 seconds. But just to be sure, 10 seconds. And when you administer it, you ensure that the person is laid down. Please do not allow the person to get up and walk. There's a high likelihood the person will collapse. And when the person collapses, the person hits the head. And then that's two problems at the same time. And then you actually have to wait. After 5 minutes, if there's still no improvement, you can give the other one. But by that time, the ambulance should have arrived. Now, you should remember one thing. Anybody who has an anaphylactic attack should go to the hospital. Unlike asthma, this one, you should go to the hospital, because usually there's a possibility that it will reoccur. So the person is being taken to the hospital. So you should remember that. So first thing, you recognize the sign. Second one, you call 999. You say anaphylaxis. Then third, you administer the adrenaline auto-injector. The outer mid-thigh is when you're supposed to administer it. Count 10 seconds and give it to the individual. And then if after 5 minutes, still no improvements, you administer that. By that time, the ambulance should have come and then help. And you should actually always remember that do not allow the person to stand up. Keep the person laid down. If possibly, you can raise the legs up just to ensure that the person does not collapse and hit their head too as well. Yeah.
0: All right. Thank you very much for those tips. And we'll take a short breather. And when you're back, we'll wrap up, take our final words and also a few shout-outs. So stay tuned. This is the Breathe Better Scotland right here on Shmoo 99.8 FM. And we are broadcasting from Aberdeen. And so stay tuned. Do not touch that dial. And we'll take a breather. And so stay tuned. We'll be right back after this break.

0: All right, welcome back, and this is the Brit Bella's Colon Show right here on Shmoo 99.8 FM. And I'll be here with my colleagues from the Asthma and Allergy Foundation, Dr. Fidel, Head Promotion Manager, Volunteering, and also we have my two brilliant placement students, Dr. Al Hussein and Dr. Musa as well. Thanks so much for joining us for this session. And we've talked a lot. You guys have been such good sports. And also we've shared about the funding news from the National Lottery for the Asthma and Allergy Foundation. We've also shared about the afternoon tea. So guys, your final takeaways. And also, don't forget to give your shout-outs.
1: Okay. The good news, Stephen, is that most people with asthma can live full. And they can actively live when their conditions, when their condition is well managed. The key is to taking medication as prescribed, knowing your triggers, seeking medical advice if your symptoms change.
0: All right.
1: Yeah.
0: All right. Your shout-outs.
1: Yes. I would like to thank the university for giving me this a chance to participate and collaborate with organization like the Asthma and Allergy Foundation. They are well-supported, and I would like also to thank you, Stephen, for your support and for introducing us to the foundation and for your collaboration with us during the previous period. And I want also to give me the volunteering form, so I will.
0: All right. Yeah. No, the pleasure is mine, and that will be in your email inbox very soon. Yes. Over to you, Dr. Musa.
2: Yeah, my takeaway message for those living with asthma, they should know your triggers, take your medication, and always keep your inhaler close to you. And for those without asthma, if you or your child has breathing difficulties, don't ignore it. Please seek medical help as early as possible. Yeah.
0: Your shout-outs.
2: My shout-out is, I want to say a big thank you for my COO, because I can say my, for this foundation, Dr. Martina. Yeah, thank you very much for having us, and also for my supervisor, Steve. It's nice being with you. And for my school, I want to say big thank you to my course coordinator, Dr. Aravinda, and also to Tony and Emily. Thank you for having you. Yeah.
0: All right. So for the team, you've heard, and take your flowers. Well, thank you too. I think it's been such a kind words I've heard so far. I'm hoping to do better, but yeah, they just push me to do more. All right, Dr. Fidel, over to you and your shout out as well.
3: Yeah, so the takeaway, I just want you, so back to school aspect, always remember clear communication is very important. The management plan, ensure you see your asthma nurse or your GP before you actually start school sessions. And hydration is very, very important. And then my shout out will go to all our volunteers. They have been doing such a tremendous job. And also to shout out to all the community centers that ensure that we can actually create awareness about asthma. Yeah.
0: So we've come to the end of this fantastic and exciting show and episode. And this has been a nice one. And this has been the Brit Bella's Colon with me right here on Shmoo 99.8 FM. We are wrapping up, and it's been an impressive hour run. And so massive thank you to my two brilliant placement students who have shared very kind words about me. And so I would also say that, yeah, it's been a lovely time with you guys. I always recall our brainstorming sessions, and you know, one interesting thing is we hit the wall, but we are able to push through, and that it's the power of teamwork and collaboration and communication as well. So thank you so much for accepting to have your placement at the Asthma and Allergy Foundation. And also to you, Dr. Fidel, thank you for coming on. I know this is your first time on here, and to all of you, please feel free to let me know whenever you're available to come on air. It would be nice to continue this in the future. And also, like you said, do grab your tickets. They are fast selling to join us for the afternoon tea. We'll also be featuring at the Celebrate Aberdeen Parade on the 29th of August. And do join us. If you want to join our team, Team AAF, you can reach out to us. And if you have any need, any support that you need from us, you can contact us, email info@asthmaandallergy.org.uk, and we'll be happy to pick up your messages and also have a chat with you. Also, if you happen to be by the Bon Accord on a Thursday from 9:30 to 12:30, do stop by. We have a stand over there. We'll be happy to have a chat with you. You can also phone 01224 973 001, and then we'll be happy to have that chat with you over the phone. And so this has been a lovely time. Once again, this is the Brick Better Scotland done for another month. And so we're back. Until then, breathe easy, look out for each other, and we'll catch you next time.
4: For any additional inquiries, you can phone the Asthma and Allergy Foundation at 01224 973 001 or email info@asthmaandallergy.org.uk.

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1: From the Sky News Centre at 2. Funeral Director Robert Bush has apologised to families of his victims as he arrived at court for the start of a five-day sentencing hearing. He admitted 67 offences following a police raid in Hull. Jasmine Beverley found out 2 years after her baby's funeral she'd been given the wrong ashes.
2: I trusted him with the most important person in my life, one of my children, and he let me down. It's evil. That's all I could say. It's evil.
1: Officials in France are describing a fire cloud hovering over the city of Bordeaux as wildfires rage before temperatures are forecast to climb. Almost 400,000 people have been evacuated there and in neighbouring Spain. Speaking via a translator, French Interior Minister Laurent Nunez described the conditions.
3: We have a never seen before fire, which has its own life, completely erratic, independent. It goes off in all sorts of directions, and that makes it very difficult to control. This fire created its own pyro cloud.
1: A man's been told he may never be released from prison after raping a 15-year-old girl in Edinburgh. 21-year-old Aaron Strachan abducted the teenager last May. Within the week, he also stabbed a man and attacked another with a hammer. Judge Michael O'Grady sentenced him.
4: The word predatory is perhaps overused in these courts, but it is an inescapable adjective when considering this truly bestial crime.
1: Downing Street says it's not true Andy Burnham's considering scrapping and replacing council tax and stamp duty in parts of the UK. There were reports the Prime Minister was actively looking at reforms. England's Luke Whitehouse has claimed gymnastics gold in the floor event at the Commonwealth Games. A score of 14.566 earned him the title in Glasgow. And wildlife presenter and comedian Bill Oddie has died aged 85. His agents paid tribute to his intelligence and wit. That's the latest. I'm Anna Bates.
5: Hello and welcome

That is the Associates on Aberdeen's only local community radio station, Shmi FM 99.8, and a very good afternoon to you all. There might be problems today. We know where FM signal is down, but you can still get us on DAB, digital radio, and you can ask your smart speakers to play Shmoo, and if you say Station House and Media Unit, your smart speakers might listen to you, because I tell you, my smart speaker does not listen to me. But that's a different story for another day. But it's time for Monday's sports show with the Start Man of Radio, and I'm here all the way through until 3 o'clock this afternoon. And if you don't get a chance to hear this show live today, this show goes back up on Mixcloud after today's show, and you can find us on Mixcloud at Shmoo FM. So if you start following us on Mixcloud, you will get every single update that we do here of every show that we do here at Aberdeen's only local community radio station, Shmoo FM 99.8. So I've got tons and tons of stuff coming up this week. We've got the Premiership coming back this weekend, and it starts on Friday night. It's Dundee United and Rangers. Who fancies that one? And we've even got Monday night football this week as well, and it's Celtic and Dundee. I've just got absolutely tons of stuff, and we've got the World Match Play of Darts that's been on all week as well. It's just absolutely fantastic, and if you want to get involved with anything this afternoon, while I'm on air right through until 3 o'clock this afternoon, you can on the telephone by calling 01224 483 413. And if you can do that in between songs, that'd be great as well, because it kind of helps me out, and it means I can do a little bit of multitasking. I can speak and play great music as well, so it's just an absolute great. And then we've got some Grampian Disability Sports stuff coming up as well, because there's the festival at the end of August. So I'm looking forward to telling you a little bit more about that as well. And I could tell you that a little bit of my good news that happened for me on Thursday as well. And it's all over the line and done and dusted. I'm on board. But do you know who I'm on board with? I will tell you in a little bit through the show. But if you've been listening over the past few weeks or so, it's all done and dusted, and I'm part of the group now, and just looking forward to seeing what the future holds for me. And there might be other things on the horizon for me as well, but we'll leave them for another day. But as I said, I just want to touch on the World Match Play of Darts that's happened all week, and I just want to touch on Luke Littler. Touch on him. You can't even touch him, basically, because he's just absolutely rampant with his darts right now. It's been an absolute fantastic week. In the first leg this week, the one that myself and my dad watched was Luke Littler and Nathan Aspinall, and Luke Littler managed to get a nine darter in the first leg. It was just absolutely incredible, and he's went on and he won the World Match Play of Darts, and he's just absolutely untouchable. Because as I say, you know, for the Premier League of Darts, it just happened a few months ago, and it was probably on for about the close of up to maybe two and a half months, or maybe more, maybe three and a half. But it was on every Thursday, and he just couldn't really get himself going, and it was really really concerning. And
you know, this is the like a major tournament after the Premier League, you know, after the Premier League of Darts as well, and obviously winning the Sid Dewell trophy for the World Darts Championships, winning that back to back, and now he's just went and won the match play of darts back to back as well, and it's just an absolutely incredible achievement, and for somebody to only be 19 years of age is just incredible as well. I think he's going to be the next Phil Taylor, and he keeps breaking titles and everything. For like the highest averages and things like that. So he's definitely got a long way, and he's got a great you know, life ahead of him. And I just heard at the 1 o'clock news there this afternoon as well, that he's going to be taking out a Netflix like documentary on how people can try and beat Luke Littler. But as I said, he's just absolutely untouchable just now, and he's kind of looking back to himself as well, and he's saying in his interviews and things before the game and after the games and stuff like that, he hasn't changed anything. He's just, you know, he's just looking fresh as a daisy, and it's absolutely great to see. He beat Gerwyn Price, or Gezi, is the TV commentary like to call him. He beat Gezi in the final 18-9, and as I said, you know, the Iceman didn't play the bad darts. He just couldn't keep him, you know, he just couldn't keep up with him. And I think it's going to be very, very unstoppable of somebody to try and keep up with Luke Littler this year. But because, as he said, he's not doing anything wrong. He's just up there playing his own game, and rather than just playing the player in front of him, he's just playing the board and just getting on with it. And for somebody to have that talent at 19 years old is just absolutely incredible. So that is just a little bit on the world match play of darts. As I said, we'll probably have another competition in the next few weeks or months, and you know, I think Luke Littler's going to weigh out in a pro tour again, and there's just no stopping him right now. And as I said, after this next song, we'll go on to a little bit of pre-season friendlies. It just finished yesterday, and this was against Rangers and West Ham, and it was a really, really good game. And the thing is, this is what pre-season games are all about, is just getting, you know, minutes into the legs and stuff like that. But as I said, I'll talk a little bit more after this great tune by you two on Aberdeen's only local community radio station, Shumu FM 99.8, and you're listening to Monday Sports Show with the Stark Man of Radio.

That was Elevation on Shmoo FM 99.8, and that was by U2. Absolute great tune there. And as I said, we're still kind of speaking about pre-season friendlies and cup games, and you know, the group stages of the League Cup as well. And that was really, really, really, really consistent of Aberdeen to win their four games. And they went in as a seeded team to the next round. And as I said, that will be coming up in the next few minutes or so. But before then, we will talk a little bit of Rangers and West Ham friendly. It was at Ibrox yesterday afternoon at 4 p.m. and it was a good game. There was a few chances for Rangers to take the lead just before half time, but obviously, you know, the mighty West Ham just kept on not letting them score, basically. And and I think for both teams, for it to be a friendly was really, really consistent. You know, West Ham have won a game and drawn a game, and so we've had two draws and a win, and yeah, so one win and two draws so far. And you know, with the games that I've seen so far by the highlights and things like that, things are looking really, really positive. And it's good to see Nuno using you know, the younger a younger squad, obviously. Still got a lot of senior players in the starting lineup as well. Jadon Bowen, obviously, just over a week ago now, has committed his future to West Ham to guide us back up into the Premier League, hopefully. So really looking forward to that. But as I said, things are looking good for Rangers as well. Obviously, new manager just in the door. Derek McInnes came along from Hearts, and they've basically taken all the Hearts players to Rangers with him. So it could be a really feisty you know, league this year. And as me and the stat man were just kind of having a conversation,

the other day, between me and him, he thinks Rangers could be in contention of maybe winning the league with the players that they've brought in, and you know, and obviously with the players that Derek McInnes has taken from Hearts as well, obviously. So there's very, very high expectations of it being a good season for Rangers this year, and also a good season for Aberdeen as well, because we, as I said, we won 3-0 at the weekend in the cup game against Kelty Hearts, and I know it was a little bit difficult for Kelty Hearts, because obviously Aberdeen's a Premiership team. And it's good for Stephen Robson to still be kind of chopping and changing, you know, players and things like that. Obviously, the captain hasn't been decided just yet. It hasn't came out, but I think a lot of the Dons fans are saying on social media who they would kind of like to be, you know, captain for next season. But I think there could be a lot of the boys in there in contention for being the captain of Aberdeen this year, because obviously Graham Shinney has moved on. He has went back to Inverness Caledonian Thistle. So there's been a lot of change and a lot of heist. You know, there's been a lot of things changing at Aberdeen, because obviously the last couple of years hasn't been the greatest for Aberdeen. But I can sort of see with the highlights of the games that I've seen so far in the cup games and the friendlies, you can kind of see that Stephen Robson's trying to get his style of football right in the door. And if you don't really do it when you've got, you know, when you're wearing the t-shirt basically and playing for the badge, you're basically no use to Aberdeen, and that's somebody just coming in and being really, really ruthless, because he's been really good at you know, Stephen Robson was really good at Motherwell and he was really good at St Mirren as well, I just, hopefully it's a successful sort of season for Aberdeen, and we finish in the top six of the championship this year, and you can kind of see it, which is really good already, and hopefully we'll be challenging for the cups and Europe for next season as well, and the group stages of, well, not the group stages, the second stage of the cup looks like this. So you have got Hibs and Partick Thistle, and Dundee United Celtic, Hearts Inverness Caledonian Thistle, and Dunfermline Athletic against Ross County, Aberdeen in Dundee, and just give me 1 second. And Motherwell are away from home, and you've got Rangers and St Mirren and Kilmarnock and Ayr United. And as I was saying, I was speaking to the stat man over the weekend, and I was speaking to him a little bit yesterday, and he thinks it could be an Aberdeen and Rangers final, and obviously we're both sitting on each side of the coin as well, and as I said, that could be a tasty one for
Dundee United and Celtic. And obviously, you know, because Celtic haven't signed any players yet, and obviously I would have thought that Celtic would have signed a few players by now, because obviously you've got Martin O'Neill in the door for a whole year now. Basically, you haven't got anybody, you know, disturbing the team or anything like that. So if I had been Martin O'Neill, I would have been going up to that board and saying, look, this is who I want, and I want them in the door now. But because obviously, you know, things were a little bit sticky for Celtic last season, and they'll be wanting to prove a point. And obviously with Martin O'Neill getting a one year deal of a contract for Celtic, I would have thought you would have been seeing a little bit more of a difference by now. But obviously not, and the fixtures for this weekend, we'll go on to them after this song, and it's a song that the Statman has asked for, and it's a little bit of Calvin Harris, and you're listening to Aberdeen's only local community radio station, Shmoo FM 99.8, and it's Monday's Sports Show.

a little bit of How Deep Is Your Love by Calvin Harris. And as I said, it's now time to kind of crack on a little bit, because the Premiership starts on Friday night, and it's Dundee United and Rangers. So Derek McInnes gets to kick off the... well, Jim Goodman gets to kick off the Championship against Derek McInnes, and I think this could be a really, really tasty one. And it's on Friday at 8 p.m. So I might watch that. I might watch it. But I think it could kind of go either way. But after watching Rangers friendly against West Ham yesterday, I think they might just nick it. I'll go 3-1 Rangers on that one. And then on Saturday it is Aberdeen against Heart of Midlothian, and that is a 5:30 kickoff on Saturday. And then it is Falkirk and St Mirren, and that is a 3 o'clock kickoff, and that's on Saturday. And then Sunday is looking like this. And then it's Hibs and Motherwell, and St Johnstone Kilmarnock. And St Johnstone and Kilmarnock is a 2 p.m. kickoff, and Hibs and Motherwell is a 4:30 kickoff on Sunday. So that is Sunday, the 2nd of August. Oh my goodness. Isn't the months just flying in? And then we've got Monday night football, and it is Celtic and Dundee, and that is a 7:30 kickoff on Monday night. So that is what your fixtures are kind of looking at this, you know, from Friday, Saturday, Sunday, and Monday. We'll come back next week and speak about all the big talking points on how the Championship sort of kicked off, and hopefully Aberdeen get the 3 points at home as well, and hope it's a great start to a new season. And as I said, hope everyone's looking forward to it as much as we are. I know the stat man's just absolutely buzzing. He can't wait. Obviously, new management, you see, and new players and whatnot. And we'll see what happens on Friday night. We'll see what happens Saturday, Sunday, and Monday for the Scottish clubs. And as I said, it's another week and a bit before the English Premier League kicks off, and for the Championship as well, and West Ham in the Championship as well, and our first game at home is on the 22nd of August against Charlton Athletic. Really looking forward to that, and a lot of the youngsters to obviously that are coming into the first team as well. So a lot of new faces and a lot of new names to remember for myself, and I hope everyone's got their tickets for Aberdeen and Hearts. As I said on just a few minutes ago, that is a 5:30 kickoff, and it's live on Premier Sport. If you haven't got your tickets already, you can go on to www.afc.org.uk/e-tickets. And even better, if you haven't got your season tickets already, you can do it the exact same way. And you can also give the ticket office a call on 01224 63 1903, and they'll be able to sort you out, you know, either way for a season ticket or any match tickets.
that you may fancy going along to support the Dundee Dons, because they're at home on Saturday night at 5:30. So it should be quite tasty, and really looking forward to it, and hopefully we'll have a few goals to report next week, and yeah, and we'll just take it from there. But it's just been kind of football galore, you know, after the World Cup that we've had, and it just feels like some of the players maybe haven't even had a break yet. And it's just straight back to work, but really looking forward to it, and hopefully it's a successful season for you all. You know, I'm speaking about every team in the league for Scottish football, and as I said, we'll get on to the Premier League in the next week or so, because before we know it, that'll fly around and that'll be you know taking off, and the Championship as well. But we're just going to keep the good music going for a great Monday afternoon, because you're also listening to Monday Sports Show with the Start Man of Radio, and it's a bit of Ricky Iglesias.

0: That's Escape on Shmoo FM 99.8 by Ricky Iglesias. And as I said just at the start of the hour there, I had a little bit of festival news coming up for people with learning disabilities and anybody that's got a learning disability from the sort of S4 upwards or S3. We've got the Para Sports Festival by Grampian Disability Sport. That's happening on Sunday the 30th of August at Inverurie Academy. And it's just going to be a great day from 9:20 in the morning until about three o'clock in the afternoon. So it's an absolute great festival. There's going to be wheelchair basketball, wheelchair boccia, and there's just going to be tons and tons of sports and that you can all get involved in, and it's just a great way of meeting other people who have got learning disabilities, and it's always a great way to maybe try a new sport that you haven't tried before as well. So that is Sunday the 30th of August, from about 9:20 in the morning until about 3 o'clock in the afternoon. But if you want any more information on this, I would go on to the Grampian Disability Sport Facebook page, because all the information that you need to know is all on there, and you can find out as much information as you need. And I'm just hoping it'll be a dry day like today. I know it was a muggy morning this morning, and but it's nice and dry just now, and hopefully we get as much people out there and try new sports and meeting new friends, and hopefully you might try a sport that you've never tried before, and you might just love it, and you might just be able to get involved with a sport in your area as well. But as I said, there's just tons and tons of sports to get involved in, and that again is on Sunday the 30th of August. The bit of news that I was going to tell you at the start of the show is that I fully came on board with Grampian Disability Sport as a volunteer. All the paperwork and everything got signed off last week, so really, really looking forward to that. So we might just cross paths, and I might have seen friends that that I might have taken part in sports from years and years ago. But really, really looking forward to a fun packed filled Sunday, from Sunday the 30th of August. And if you would like to know any further information on the Grampian Disability Sport Para Festival, all the information is on their Facebook page. It's Grampian Disability Sports, and it's just going to be a great Sunday afternoon for all the family, and hopefully to see you all there. And this next song that I'm just about to play, I thought I wanted to look like this person from years and years ago, and used to be Magellan Mahera, and I'm sure he was on Pop Idol, I think it was, or I'm sure it was Pop Idol back in the day, and I really, really wanted to grow my hair and look like this guy, and here is one of his great songs. And I know I'll get a bit of a slagging from people, but it's when you haven't heard songs like this for a very, very long time, it's Mr. Gareth Gates.
1: All right.

I did tell you. I think he was on Pop Idol, and that's my claim to fame for the day. That's who I wanted to look like, and obviously maybe not sing like him, but I definitely wanted my hair to look like his. But if I did want my hair to kind of look like his, I'd probably have to put my finger in a socket or something like that. Or, but please do not try that at home, because it does not work. But anyway, just to touch on a few minutes before the end of the show today, we've got the SCLD Learning Disability Week happening from the 7th of September till the 13th of September, a whole week of people with learning disabilities right across Scotland doing their thing for a Learning Disability Week. It's something that SCLD have done for years and years and years now, and the theme this year is I'm Here to Be Seen. And what we mean by that is everybody should be visible of to being doing something that they want to do. It could either be something in the community or being part of something, and you contributing to something. So there is an activity pack to be downloaded from the LDN website. It's www.ldnweek.org.uk, and you'll be able to find out all the information about it as well, and hopefully I might have something in the pipeline. I've got a meeting with someone tomorrow afternoon, really looking forward to this. It's somebody from the Special Olympics, and he's here in Aberdeen, and hopefully we'll be able to get something sorted out, and an interview or something organised. So as I said, that is the LDN week for Learning Disability Week. It's just an absolutely fantastic thing for anyone to get involved with. So as I said, get onto their website and download the activity pack, because it's honestly just full and full of tons and tons of stuff that you could be doing for out through the week, out through Scotland, and it's just a great thing to get involved with, and really looking forward to being part of that week as well. And it should be something special, and I hope everyone has a great week. 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99.8, and I'm going to leave you with this absolute banger, and hope everyone enjoys the start of the Scottish Premiership this weekend, and it all kicks off on Friday night, so everyone have a great week.

0: From the Sky News Centre at 3. Gasps have been heard in court over details of what's been called a horror scene at a funeral home in Hull. It's day one of a five-day sentencing hearing for 48-year-old Robert Bush, who admitted 67 offences, including 30 of withholding burial. He had a message for victims' families outside court.
1: Are you sorry for what you've done to these families?
2: Do you have any remorse, Mr. Bush?
1: Are you sorry, Mr. Bush?
2: Why do people get the wrong ashes, Mr. Bush?
3: I'm sorry, yes.
0: Officials say a wildfire ravaging the Bordeaux region of France has created a fire cloud which risks further fueling the flames. Around 400,000 people have been forced to leave their homes in the southwest of the country and in central Spain. Meanwhile, in parts of England, heat health alerts have been upgraded to amber from tomorrow. Authorities in Germany have confirmed a Polish woman was killed in Saturday's vehicle ramming and stabbing attack at Berlin Pride. 29 other people were injured. A suspect was later shot dead. Many at the event have questions.
4: How could it be even possible? I saw the police, I saw the security controls, the whole city was blocked.
5: I was at a demo where there were so many police officers. I do find it incredible that somehow a car got through here.
0: Comedian and wildlife presenter Bill Oddie has died at the age of 85. Before Springwatch, he found fame in the 70s with comedy trio The Goodies. Our arts and entertainment reporter Bethany Minnell has more.
6: It was appointment to view TV. It was the kind of show that would be on in the evening. The next day, all the kids at school would be talking about it. I banged into a colleague on the way here, and he was that era, and he said to me, the episode where they had a giant kitten on the show. It was quite surreal, a bit Monty Python-esque, actually.
0: And Fujitsu is still being allowed to bid for government contracts despite its role in the Horizon IT scandal. The Japanese firm is on a list of approved suppliers. That's the latest. I'm Anna Bates.

0: That was Billie Jean by Michael Jackson. 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
1: Aria on entertainment and shows. Coming up now is The Girl Is Mine by Michael Jackson.

That was The Girl Is Mine by Michael Jackson. My name is Adamus, and today I'm going to be talking about Warner Bros. Warner Bros. was founded in April 4th, 1923, by four brothers: Harry, Albert, Sam, and Jack Warner. Warner Bros. Opened their first theater in Newcastle, Pennsylvania, and it was called the Cascade Theater. Also, did you know that Warner Bros. Started out as a small traveling picture show? Fun fact, did you know Harry, Albert, Sam, Jack were in their 20s when they made their first film, apart from Harry, who was 30.

That was Man in the Mirror by Michael Jackson. Hello, my name is Evangeline and I'm going to be talking about live-action movies. As we know, Moana live-action has recently come out, starring Catherine Laganaya and Dwayne Johnson, and The Odyssey was released on the 17th of July 2026. The top Disney live-action movies include Pirates of the Caribbean, The Curse of the Black Pearl, 2003, The Jungle Book, 2016, Cinderella, 2015, Mary Poppins, 1964, Cruella, 2021, The Parent Trap, 1998, Pete's Dragon, 2016, Remember the Titans, 2000, Homeward Bound, The Incredible Journey, 1993. The earliest surviving live-action film is The Round Hay Garden Scene, a silent short film created by Louis Le Prince, a French inventor, on October 14, 1888. Lasting just over 2 seconds, it records real people walking in a garden in Leeds, England. Not long after, the blacksmith scene in 1893, filmed by William K.L. Dixon, featuring actual actors portraying blacksmiths, making it one of the earliest live-action recordings. You probably know a little bit about live-action movies, but do you know what actually makes a live-action movie and not just a movie? The core difference between them is that live-action movies use real people, animals or physical sets, filmed with a camera, while the general word movie is a broad term that includes any motion pictures including animated films, cartoons and computer-generated features. The longest action movie in the world is the experimental Swedish film Logistics, made in 2012, which runs for 857 hours, or 35 days and 17 hours. The shortest live-action movie in the world that has an official classification and official running time is Soldier Boy, also known as Alice, I've Been Drafted. It clocks at a mere 7 seconds long. It was released in March 18th, 2005, featuring a live-action dramatic micro-short depicting a couple, Johnny and Alice, separated during World War II. Now that we know a bit about live-action films, what is the point of them? Human connection. The real actors bring genuine physical presence, micro-expressions, and spontaneous human behaviour that create a distinct emotional bond with viewers. Reimagining stories. Adaptation can reframe classical fairy tales or cartoons through a different thematical lens, darker tones, or mature perspectives. Overcoming stigma. Some audiences and studios lean towards live-action formats to bypass the general culture bias that treats animation strictly as a medium for children. Has anyone seen any live-action films? Next, we're going to have The Fate of Ophelia by Taylor Swift.

0: Hello, and that was The Fate of Ophelia by Taylor Swift. My name is Aria, and today I'll be talking about animations. Want to know why humans created animations? Well, I'll tell you why. Animations is quite important because it makes us able to tell stories and communicate through emotions with ideas created in unique ways. I find animations quite interesting since you can find the effort made in them as well for their creativity in each drawing since animations were made by drawings, if you didn't already know. If you're wondering if it's hard to animate, it can be challenging to learn, but not impossible. It should require patience, practice, and long dedication. Also, I have some questions, if that's okay. So, what's your opinions on animations? For me, I think they're brilliant.
1: I love them.
2: I also really, really like animation.
0: Well, that's great. And question number two, if you had the chance to animate or voice act any characters you knew, who would it be, and would you?
1: Yeah.
3: I would do SpongeBob.
1: I would do it, but I don't know who I'd do.
0: Huh. Well, that's quite interesting. I'd really like SpongeBob as well, but my favorite character is mostly Squidward, but each character is also great. Anyways, that's all from me. Next up is Careless Whisper by George Michael.

0: That was Careless Whisper by George Michael. Hello, my name is Haley. I will be talking to you about environmental movies. Environmental movies are movies that can make an impact on the world, like helping with climate change and endangered species. There are a lot of children's movies that can help them be more aware of the climate, which can help future generations. Some environmental movies for children include Moana, Wall-E, Ice Age, and Finding Nemo. These are all entertaining for children with an educational aspect included. But how do these movies spread awareness of the environment? Let's look at Wall-E. Wall-E is a Pixar classic about a small waste-collecting robot on a polluted Earth, teaching kids about consumerism and waste through a visual story with small amounts of dialogue, which is great for children. All of these four films and others combine adventure with humor with environmental messages about wildlife, ecosystems, and climate awareness. These films are also excellent tools to spark curiosity and environment-conscious behavior in children, mixing entertainment with meaningful lessons about how to keep our planet safe. Now, this is David Attenborough. David Attenborough is 100 years old, celebrating his birthday in early May. He is a popular environmentalist and has made over 15 movies about the environment. Around 65 years ago, he became a nature enthusiast. At the start of his career, he applied at the BBC but was rejected. But a few weeks later, he received a letter asking if he would be interested in working for the BBC Radio. Some people, including me, are interested in how they are made, and there are five main factors that make environmental movies special. The first one is documentary techniques. Filmmakers use various documentary methods to capture the environment, including long takes, handheld cameras, and groups together reels perspectives on environmental issues. Next is storytelling. The structure of environmental movies combined with factual information with storytelling to engage the audience, which keeps the movie entertaining for all audiences. Third is technology. Modern environmental movies often use advanced camera equipment, such as drones, remote-controlled cameras, and underwater cameras, to capture the detailed visuals and information about the environment without disturbing the animals. Next, sustainability practices. The production of environmental movies is focused on sustainability, with a commitment to use eco-friendly materials, reducing waste, and reducing the environmental impact when filmmaking is in progress. Finally, community engagement. Many environmental movies involve community outreaches and collaborations with scientists to ensure the accuracy of the information being presented. An environmental documentary is a non-fictional film or series that shows the ecological issues such as climate change, deforestation, endangered species, and biodiversity loss. Environmental documentaries aim to educate, inspire, and persuade people to take action against climate change. In conclusion, environmental movies are educational and entertaining at the same time, for all ages, and are great for people who are interested in nature and climate change. Do you think it's important to have environmental movies?
1: Yes, yeah. I like Finding Nemo.
0: Yeah. Okay, now it's time for Lights Up by Harry Styles.

0: You just heard Lights Up from by Harry Styles. Hi, hello, my name is Lily, and I am talking about Star Wars. My first question is, who does David Prawns play in Star Wars? He plays Darth Vader. Darth Vader is a villain and has a red lightsaber, and he wears all black. Next, who does Mark Hamill play in Star Wars? He plays Luke Skywalker. In the movie, he is 19 years old in Episode 4, A New Hope. How much movies are there? There are 12 movies. Who is Darth Vader's son? Drumroll. It is Luke Skywalker. Who is the twin sister to Luke? It is Princess Leia. I like the fighting scene. It is really cool, but it is the best movie ever. It is set in a fantasy galaxy far, far away. This story is about the battle between good and evil. They use the Force. Darth Vader's army is called Stormtroopers. Star Wars originally first free release dates Star Wars, A New Hope, May 25th, 1977, The Empire Strikes Back, May 21st, 1918, Return of the Jedi, May 25th, 1983, and the least film was released in May 22nd, 2026. Also, made the Lego Mandalorian. I really enjoyed it. Who is your favorite Star Wars character?
1: Me, personally, I like Darth Vader.
0: Now it is time for We Will Rock You.

0: That was We Will Walk You by Queen. Hi, my name is Casey, and my top five Disney movie is Frozen, Tangled, Beauty and the Beast, and Little Mermaid. And I'm going to talk about all the movie facts. My first favorite movie is Tangled. What is Tangled about? Tangled is about a princess, Rapunzel, who was kidnapped from her little parents, from her castle, by Mother Gothel, who raised Rapunzel in a hidden tower for her magical human hair, and escapes 18 years later with a wanted thief, Finn Rider, to steal the princess crown. Tangled release date was November 24th, 2010. Another of my favorite movies is Moana. Moana movie is about a girl who is a brave teenager chosen by the ocean to restore the stolen heart of the goddess Tefiti, team up by the demigod Maui and save her dying island. This film was released on November 23rd, 2016. My third favorite movie is Little Mermaid. Ariel, which is a fantasy film about a young woman who loves the human world. Ariel dreams of becoming a human and falls in love with Eric, which leads her to force agreement with the sea witch Ursula. This film is from way back, November 17, 1989. My fourth movie is Frozen, which is about two royal sisters, Elsa and Anna, learning about love, fear, and family bonds after magical ice powers accidentally trap their kingdom in the winter. This film is not that old and was released on November 22, 2019. My final film I am going to talk about is Beauty and the Beast, where a kind young woman named Belle takes her father's place as the prisoner of a monster beast, breaking a magic curse by learning to love him. Released in 1991 and has a few other films and TV shows made sense. What is your favorite Disney movie?
1: Personally, I love Frozen. I also really like Tinkerbell.
0: Now we will play Swimming Through My Fingers by Alba.

0: Salutations, my name is Talia. I'm going to be talking about musicals. Now, we've all seen one, but do you know where and when it started? Back in 1966, with The Black Crook in Broadway, New York, it was written by Charles M. Barris and produced by Henry C. Jarrett and Henry Palmer, by arrangement with William Wheatley. It was about a poor artist tricked into a deal with the devil. Moving on to Flora, which was the first recorded musical in colonial America. It was also known as Hob and the Well, written by Colley Cibber and adapted and published by John Hippisley. It was performed by a local group of actors known as the English Ballad Opera Company. It was about a rich heiress in love with a young gentleman named Friendly who wants to rescue her from her tyrannical uncle and guardian, Sir Thomas Testy. Going on next to The Beggar's Opera, written by John Gay, with music arranged by Johann Christopher Pepsich, it opened first at the Lincoln Inn Fields Theatre on January 29, 1728. It's about, from what I can tell, a highwayman named McKeith, who is married to someone called Polly, and he is captured, and the prison owner's daughter called Lucy berates him because he said that he'd marry her. He manages to pacify her, but Polly arrives and is like, "That's my husband," and McKeith calls her crazy. Lucy helps him escape, but Lucy's father learns of McKeith's promise to marry her and worries if he's hanged, the money will go to Polly's father. Lucy's father and Polly's father discover McKeith's hiding place and decide to split his fortune. Polly visits Lucy to come to an agreement, but Lucy tries to poison her. They both plead for McKeith's life, and McKeith now finds four more women who claim to be his wife. The show ends with him and Polly at a dance celebrating their wedding, although the narrator notes that in a properly moral ending, McKeith would be hung, but the audience doesn't want that. What are you guys' favourite musicals?
1: It's got to be Hamilton.
2: I think my favourite musical is probably Wicked.
0: Yeah, thank you for listening. And next up is Here Comes the Sun by the Beatles.

0: from the Sky News Centre at 4. The impact on victims' families of 67 offences at a funeral home in Hull is being heard in court as its director, Robert Bush, faces a five-day sentencing hearing. Details are being described, including of relatives being given the wrong ashes. Fire clouds are said to be spreading over Bordeaux as a giant wildfire closes in. Around 400,000 people have been forced from their homes in France and central Spain. Maria Canete owns a campsite near Madrid.
1: I feel awful coming back here. I feel powerless. No one has told us anything. No one is helping us. We don't know anything about what's going on. It was really hard to set up this business. It has taken us 11 years to get here.
0: A father and daughter have died after being pulled from the sea at a beach in Cornwall. Meanwhile, an amber heat health alert kicks in for parts of England tomorrow. The UK government says it'll support residents in a Clackmannanshire village affected by ground movement. A report linked it to past mining activity, with locals in Colesnorton evacuated. Here's Scotland's First Minister, John Swinney.
2: This report gives the certainty and the clarity that everyone has been seeking. We'll work collaboratively with the United Kingdom Government and the Mining Remediation Authority, giving support to Clackmannanshire Council to make sure that residents can be supported effectively.
0: In sport, it's been a mixed fourth day of the Commonwealth Games for the home gymnasts, live to Cat Suave in Glasgow.
3: Northern Ireland's Olympic champion Rhys McLenehan's missed out on a Commonwealth pommel horse medal, finishing sixth in the final. There was more success for Scotland's all-around title holder Ward, who picked up a silver, with teammate Cameron Lynn taking bronze. England's Luke Whitehouse is the new floor champion, while compatriot Abigail Martin finished second on the vault.
0: And comedian and wildlife presenter Bill Oddie has died at the age of 85. He rose to fame in the 70s with The Goodies. That's the latest. I'm Anna Bates.

Hello, everybody, and welcome to another episode of Silver City Radio. I'm your host, Charlie. You just listened to Del Shannon, Runaway, and before that, it was Elvis. The next song I'm going to play is by Dean Martin, but first, a little admin to get out the way is first. You'll find us on Facebook at Silver City Radio. You just look for the Cheeky Winked Seagull. That's the profile picture thing. You can also email into the show with any requests or birthday shout-outs or any kind of shout-outs, really. But coming up next, as I said, is Dean Martin. This song, I think it was a... and there was like a parody of it I heard on Family Guy, of all places, and I went looking for the actual song, and it turns out the actual song that they were parodying is really, really fun. It's called Hey Brother, Pour the Wine, and it is by Dean Martin.

That was Keith Mansfield with Exclusive Blend. I'm Charlie. This is Silver City Radio. You're listening to Shmoo, and you are a star for doing so. Next up, we're going to move on to the request segment, and we have a few this week, some from regular guests, and, well, sorry, regular listeners, I should say, and some new ones. First off, I'm going to play I'll Be Around by Tony Bennett, which was requested by my partner, Miss Megan, and also fellow DJ here at Shmoo. Her show is called They Don't Make Him Like That Anymore, and she's on air every Thursday at 4 p.m. playing best hits and a lot of the best of B-sides from across the 80s and 70s, so you should definitely check out her show. She's very, very good at it.

Tony Bennett, I'll Be Around. I forgot to say at the start of that song, I think I forgot to say that if you would like to send in any request, you can do so by going to my Facebook page at Silver City Radio. Again, just look for the Winking Seagull, that's the profile picture, and that's us. Our next request comes from friend of the show, and some of you may know his band, the local Aberdeen band Fubar. This comes from frontman Ronz, and this is Just a Gigolo by David Lee Roth.

That was requested from Ron's from FUBAR. You can follow their band page on Instagram at FUBAR Rocks. And if you ever go to one of their gigs, ask them to play Country Roads. Ron's will love that. Coming up next is a request from my own brother. This is Big Girls Don't Cry by Frankie Valli and the Four Seasons.

That was Big Girls Don't Cry by Frankie Valli and the Four Seasons. That's all the requests we have for this week. We're going to move on now. The next song I'm going to play for you is an artist that I've recently just found. I believe she's got a modern era, air quotes there. But and her name is Olive Jones, and this is her song, A Woman's Heart, which is a new favourite of mine.

That was Lady Bird by Nancy Sinatra and Lee Hazelwood. We're going to move on and do some of the positive and wholesome news. First off, we're going to talk about the improving air quality over Europe. Air quality continues to improve across Europe with emissions from almost all major pollutants declining by significant amounts. I'm sure you've all seen the pictures, or at least most of us have seen the pictures of them, the larger cities elsewhere in the world, kind of like Delhi or Los Angeles, and they'll have that kind of polluted smog over the city. So it's good to hear that that's kind of declining here in our own continent and neighbouring countries. Anyway, the overall picture remains positive. According to an annual assessment report on European air quality done last year, released by, released by the Copernicus Atmosphere Monitoring Service, or CAMS for short. Try saying that five times really fast. I can't even say it once slowly, reading it right in front of me. Anyway, air quality continues to improve across Europe, with emissions of key pollutants declining across the continent as a result of long-standing air quality policies. It's a lot more interesting than it sounds, than I'm making it sound, certainly. Anyway, in the past decade, CAMS monitoring shows that emissions of sulfur oxide and nitrogen oxide have fallen by approximately 5% year-on-year across the European Union. The most significant reductions have been achieved in industry. Obviously. Since 2015, industrial emissions of sulfur oxides have fallen by 59%, while nitrogen oxide emissions from industry have declined by 39%. It's just a bit of good news, I thought, that so much of the air around us is improving, as I'm sure a lot of us will remember just the other day, the Cairngorm wildfires and the kind of the residue smoke from that was getting blown across here. So, I mean, we were dealing with our own kind of polluted air quality just this past weekend here in Aberdeen, but it's great to hear that all across Europe this is dying down. Of course, a lot of the pollution across Europe is not due to forest fires, but, of course, due to humankind themselves. But that's a conversation for a different radio show, I suppose. Moving swiftly on, I'm going to play you another song before I move on to the next news story. Next up, we've got King of the Swing by Big Bad Voodoo Daddy.

Big Bad Voodoo Daddy with the King of Swing there. Our second positive news story of the day is about some baby puffins. And if you remember a couple weeks ago on the show, we were talking about Bass Rock and the puffin colony there. Conservationists were holding their breaths this spring as the last remaining colony of puffins was in danger of being lost altogether. But relief turned to joy as not only did the adult puffins return in greater numbers, baby puffins have been seen. And if you'd like to know why that's quite significant, I'll tell you why. For the first time in over 30 years, a newborn bird called Puffling, very imaginatively, was spotted emerging in the cliffs in the cliffside nest along Dancing Ledge in Dorset for the first time in 30 years. Wow. The last puffiny colony on mainland England's southern coast shrank to just 6 birds. Not 60, definitely not 600. 6 in recent years. So the National Trust renewed its quest to understand why the birds have been failing to produce any baby chicks. After spending the last 15 weeks installing cameras and monitoring the cliffs, volunteers were thrilled by the sight of adult puffins delivering fish to nests hidden deep within the crevices of the cliffs. Seeing the puffin was a great thrill, said Dr. Richard Caldwell, who is leading the project. It's the first puffin that's been recorded in Purbeck for a very, very long time. Only 3 breeding pairs remain today, compared to more than 40 active pairs back in the 50s. One puffling alone won't save this colony, but it's a step in the right direction. I agree. Of course, one bird isn't very much, considering the vast numbers there were just not all that long ago in the grand scheme of things. However, it's great to see that their numbers are increasing, and there's some babies being born along the coast. That's nice. So we are going to move on to the next song now. But not, of course, before I give someone very special a shout-out. That would be my daughter. Hi, bird. I sure hope you're listening. And if you are, I hope you're being good and I love you and I'll see you soon. This next song is called Spanish Harlem and it is by Ben E. King.

That was Maybe by Janis Joplin. For anybody that's interested, I will share a link to this on my Facebook page, which you should all go and follow, by the way. It's Silver City Radio. That's the name of the show. I'm Charlie. This is Shmoo FM. I'm here live every Monday at 4 p.m. Again, go and follow the Facebook page. That's Silver City Radio. But yeah, as I was saying, I'll post a link for this, the YouTube link for this on the Facebook page if anyone's interested. But John Frusciante, the best known for being the guitar player for Red Hot Chili Peppers, does a beautiful rendition of the Janis Joplin song I just played for you, which is called Maybe. I was to try and play his rendition of the song on the show today, but because the only kind of thing I can find of it is in the middle of like their entire set, like, so the whole show is on YouTube, like an hour and a half or whatever it is, and that song is more or less bang in the middle, and I'm not quite sure how to play that without trying to muck around and you know anyway, so I'm going to do a little something different for the History Corner this week and next week and possibly the week after. I'm going to do a three-parter series for this one because we're doing the Battle of Stirling Bridge, and I did not take into account that I'm probably going to talk about it in a 5-minute segment at the end of my show, as we only have 10 minutes left. So what we're going to do is I'm going to talk about the background of the battle this week. Next week we'll talk about the battle itself, excitingly, and the week after that we'll talk about the aftermath and what state the country, our country, was in afterwards. But a bit of background. In 1296, John de Warenne, 6th Earl of Surrey, defeated John Cummin, Earl of Buchan, in the Battle of Dunbar. King John Balliol surrendered to King Edward I of England at Brechin on the 10th of July, and the Scottish landholders were made to acknowledge Edward's overlordship. Overlordship, that's a good word, good term, I like that. In 1297, the following year, John Murray initiated a revolt in northern Scotland. And by late summer, controlled by Urquhart, Inverness, Elgin, Banff, and Aberdeen. Wallace joined Murray in September near Dundee, and they marched to Stirling. Stirling, in the words of Stuart Reid, was, air quotes, traditionally regarded as the key to Scotland. Meanwhile, the Earl of Surrey had joined Cressingham in July, and both had arrived at Stirling by the 9th of September in 1297. By then, Murray and Wallace had already occupied Abbey Craig. Surrey was concerned with the number of Scots he faced, separated by a long causeway and narrow wooden bridge over the River Forth near Stirling Castle. Determining that he would be at a tactical disadvantage if he attempted to take his main forces across there, he delayed crossing for several days to allow for negotiations and to I can't say that word, folks. I'm very, very sorry, but for negotiations at the very least. On September 11th, Earl of Surrey had sent James Stuart and then two Dominican friars as emissaries to the Scots. According to Walter of Gisborough, I think that's how you say that, Wallace reputedly responded with, "We are not here to make peace, but to do battle and defend ourselves and liberate our kingdom. Let them come, and we shall prove this to be their very beards." Strong words from William Wallace there. Next week, as I said, we'll move on and talk about the actual battle itself. But that is the History Corner for this week. We are almost out of time for this week, ladies and gentlemen. Only got a few songs left for you. Coming up next, I'm going to play some Skeeter Davis, Fuel to the Flame.

That was Fuel to the Flame by Skeeter Davis. We're coming to the end of the show. I want to thank you all for listening to another episode of Silver City Radio. I've been your host, Charlie. Again, please go follow my Facebook page at Silver City Radio. Look for the little winking seagull. I guess I'm just going to close out and tell you what I'm going to play for the rest of the last couple songs I'm going to play. We've got The Great Pretender by The Platters, followed by Funnel of Love by Wanda Jackson. And I guess that's it. I'm just going to sign off now and say goodbye to you all, and I'll be back next week, and hopefully you all will too. As always, be excellent to each other.

0: from the Sky News Centre at 5. A court's heard a funeral director in Hull smiled as he gave a family strangers' ashes as a five-day sentencing hearing begins. Robert Bush admitted 67 offences. He's apologised, but Tristan Essex, whose grandmother's body was recovered following a police investigation, doesn't accept that and fired back a message of his own.
1: Coward. I'm glad you've lost everything. I know you hope you'll lose a lot more.
0: The Prime Minister's denied he's considering scrapping council tax and stamp duty in some parts of the UK. Newspaper reports suggested Andy Burnham was planning a change in favour of an annual charge based on property value.
2: Don't know actually where some of the stories that have appeared over the last 24 hours have come from. It's just not the case.
0: Downing Street insists any tax decision is a matter for the Chancellor. Firefighters are racing to stop a huge wildfire closing in on the French city of Bordeaux. Hotter temperatures and strong winds are due tomorrow. A pro-Palestine protesters avoided prison after scaling Big Ben in central London last March. 30-year-old Daniel Day's been handed a 14-month sentence suspended for 2 years. Wildlife presenter and comedian Bill Oddie has died aged 85. His agents paid tribute to his intelligence and wit. In sport, Northern Ireland's Olympic champion Rhys McClenaghan missed out on a medal in the Commonwealth Pommel Horse Final, coming sixth. Reuben Ward claimed silver and Cameron Lynn took bronze for Scotland. England's Luke Whitehouse won the floor final. Abigail Martin picked up silver on the vault.
3: I think it's not sunk in yet. I'm really happy to have gone out there and put a good performance in on one of my strongest pieces. I think, yes, I didn't really go to plan how I would have liked it, but I think to bring myself back up today and have a good solid goal just makes me feel so happy.
0: And Carly Simon has been diagnosed with Parkinson's disease. The singer, best known for You're So Vain, says it's taken time to understand
4: You're
0: the
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0: 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From the Sky News Centre at 6, a Hull funeral director has been accused of barefaced lies as details of the 67 charges he's admitted are revealed on day one of his sentencing hearing. Victims' families have rejected this apology from Robert Bush for offences which include preventing burials.
1: Are you sorry for what you've done to these families?
2: Do you have any remorse, Mr. Bush?
1: Are you sorry, Mr. Bush?
2: Why do people get the wrong ashes, Mr. Bush? What did you say, sorry?
3: I'm sorry, yes.
0: A YouGov poll is suggesting Labour and Reform are neck and neck. Meanwhile, the Prime Minister's ruled out scrapping stamp duty in parts of the UK, as reported in some papers. Elsewhere, Andy Burnham's told Volodymyr Zelensky the UK is behind Ukraine 100%. He's welcomed the President to a naval base in Portsmouth, where Ukrainian military personnel have been training.
4: Our relationship with the UK is stronger than ever, and I thank Andy for his commitment to this partnership.
0: French officials say a wildfire has a life of its own as crews work to prevent it reaching Bordeaux. Tens of thousands of homes have been evacuated in France and Spain. A man's been told he may never be freed for the abduction and rape of a teenage girl in Edinburgh. Aaron Strachan, who's 21, was due to be sentenced earlier this year but escaped from a prison van. Northern Ireland's Olympic champion Rhys McClenaghan could only manage sixth place in the Commonwealth Pommel Horse final, but it was joy for host Scotland, with Reuben Ward adding a silver medal to his all-around title.
5: Scotland is a force to be reckoned with, and our goal is to prove that, and we are starting to prove that. I mean, I feel like I began it yesterday and we're snowballing now. Today we've got to come back with two medals, and we're proving it.
0: Cameron Lynn took bronze. And Bill Oddie is being remembered for his impact on birdwatching following his death, aged 85. He presented Spring Watch but found fame with comedy trio.
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0: From the Sky News Centre at 7. Prince William says wildfires across Europe are a stark reminder of challenges posed by an increasingly extreme climate. Hundreds of thousands of homes have been evacuated in France and Spain, with vast areas of land scorched. Crews are racing against time to stop flames reaching Bordeaux. French President Emmanuel Macron has visited a control centre.
1: The priority, obviously, is lives. When you need to move to save lives, you move people. When you need to sacrifice forests or sometimes equipment to save lives, we will do that.
0: Families of a fraudulent funeral director in Hull have rejected his apology as his five-day sentencing hearing got underway. Robert Bush is being sentenced for 67 offences, including 30 of preventing lawful burials. A YouGov survey has put Labour neck and neck with Reform UK following Andy Burnham's takeover. Our deputy political editor Sam Coates has more.
2: This is the first time since April of last year where Labour hasn't been behind. Let me go through the numbers for you. Labour and Reform UK both on 22%. The Tories just behind on 21%. The Greens on 13%.
0: The future of the UK's largest telescope is at risk. The UK Research and Innovations withdrawing funding for the Lovell Observer at Jodrell Bank in Cheshire when the current agreement ends in 2028. The wildlife preserve Bill Oddie has died aged 85. He found fame in the 70s as part of the comedy show The Goodies. His second career of presenting nature programmes like Springwatch allowed him to focus on his passion for birdwatching and conservation. He spoke to us about a comeback for native red squirrels back in 2018.
3: They used to be common in Britain, but a very, very long time ago. And what would you do now? Go out and shoot all the grey squirrels? I don't think so.
0: And Carly Simon has...
4: To jest Polskie Granie w Radiu Szum. I dołączajcie się do nas na Facebooku na Polskie Granie w Radiu Szum. I zapraszamy na to granie.

0: From the Sky News Centre at 8, President Macron says France is facing its most difficult situation since the Second World War because of wildfires. Flames are nearing Bordeaux before a heatwave and stronger winds set in. Meanwhile, a fire outside Madrid is Spain's biggest on record. Maria Canete owns a campsite there.
1: When we left here on the boat, we went elsewhere as they told us helicopters and planes were going to come. When we rowed, we saw that it was starting to burn here.
0: Families of victims of a fraudulent funeral director have snubbed his apology made as he walked into court for a five-day sentencing hearing. Robert Bush, whose premises in Hull were raided in 2024, admitted 67 offences, including preventing burials. The Prime Minister's denied he's considering scrapping council tax and stamp duty in parts of the UK. Newspaper reports had suggested Andy Burnham was planning an annual charge instead based on property value.
2: Don't know actually where some of the stories that have appeared over the last 24 hours have come from. It's just not the case.
0: A pro-Palestine protester who scaled the tower holding Big Ben in central London has been given a suspended prison sentence. Removing 30-year-old Daniel Day in March last year took 17 hours. Comedian and wildlife presenter Bill Oddie has died at the age of 85. His style, including on Springwatch, has been widely credited for bringing new audiences to birdwatching. And Northern Ireland's Olympic champion Rhys McClenaghan says he's going to look at what went wrong after his sixth-placed finish in the Commonwealth Pommel Horse Final.
3: A competition's always a good reflection of where you're at. Training, you can try new things. They sometimes work, they sometimes don't work. You can fluke a routine in training. You can't fluke a routine in competition, I don't think. And it shows where I'm at. That's a great place to look at and analyse.
0: Scotland's Reuben Ward and Cameron Lynn.

0: That's right, ladies and gentlemen. You're listening to In Flight Movies on Shmoo 99.8 FM. Ryan distracted me. An incredibly integral point of trying to make that work.
1: I am so sorry.
0: Honestly.
1: I know. I take
0: you think it's just fun and games back here, don't you?
1: I do.
0: You think it's just responsibility. You think it's just a laugh?
1: It is.
0: Come on.
1: No.
0: Get a grip.
1: Nah.
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1: On DAB,
0: hopefully,
1: at the very least.
0: Hopefully FM. Hopefully it's back up and working. We're currently pre-recording this on the Sunday before, and we came into the studio today to discover that the FM signal is out. So this is might be going live on FM, definitely is DAB, and definitely is online on shmoo.org.uk.
1: Yes.
0: So don't get in contact with us, absolutely no point.
1: No.
0: 0 point, because not like anyone does, but there's 0 point. Today we have quite a full show. It's actually jam-packed. I have a feeling we're going to go over time today,
1: Ooh. Which
0: means that stay tuned to the end of the show if you're listening live, because there might be the chance to listen to an extended version of today's show on Mixcloud. Because this is a pre-record and because we're just sitting here yapping, if we go on to a point where we don't have enough time to talk about The Odyssey, which is our main topic today,
1: yes. There
0: might be an extended bit. But regardless, Christopher Nolan's three-hour epic retelling of Homer's Odyssey.
1: And we're going to do it all for you right now in In-Flight Movies.
0: God, no.
1: In-Flight Movies retelling of Christopher Nolan's version of The Odyssey.
0: No, thank you. I wouldn't pay for that. No, not personally. The Odyssey is the bigger one for this week. It came out last Friday. Of course, we weren't here last Monday. We were traveling, so we would have talked about it then. However, we haven't. We've seen it once.
1: Yes.
0: We've only seen it the once, and that was last Saturday at time of recording this. So it's not exactly fresh in our minds. However, it's certainly stuck with us since having seen it. We did, in fact, go see it in IMAX in Poland, in Wrocław, which was very cool. So we'll get to talk about our experience of that, our thoughts on the film, and a lot of the conversations and topics that are surrounding The Odyssey. It's very, very heavily conversed about online and between people as well. There's lots to say, lots to think about. As well as that, there's a few other films that we've seen that we're going to throw in as well. You had the absolute pleasure of going to see Moana live action.
1: I have seen the film of the summer.
0: Yep. Which, great.
1: Yeah.
0: Can't wait to hear your
1: Dwayne
0: thoughts on
1: Johnson's
0: that.
1: Return.
0: Yep.
1: To a certain form.
0: Yep. A form indeed. We saw Evil Dead Burn,
1: yes,
0: which is the newest film in the Evil Dead franchise. And today, literally a couple hours ago, we were in the cinema seeing The Invite, which is Olivia Wilde's four-piece film.
1: Yeah.
0: It's four of them.
1: Just a four-hander of incredible actors.
0: Four-hander? Jesus.
1: of incredible actors doing incredible things.
0: Olivia Wilde, Penelope Cruz, Seth Rogen, and Edward Norton in a very good comedy that we're going to have a lot of discussions about later on in the
1: show
0: as well.
1: Motherless Brooklyn, was it called that?
0: Oh, we need to let that go.
1: Motherless Brooklyn Zone.
0: If Edward Norton knew how often we mentioned Motherless Brooklyn, I think he'd get a bit upset.
1: Because it's his passion
0: project.
1: But would he be actually quite enamored, because he's like,
0: no, you know why?
1: Even I don't remember Motherless Brooklyn, but they do.
0: You know why? Because he'd ask me if I've seen it, and I go, no.
1: I haven't seen it.
0: You can still let us know your thoughts on anything that we are discussing this week
1: maybe
0: if you want to mention
1: it. Maybe you have seen Motherless Brooklyn.
0: Maybe you recently watched Motherless... neither of us can say it. Neither of us can say the word motherless. You can get me on my Instagram, at Glenn Off the Radio, or you can email us on our email, theinflightmovies@gmail.com, which I don't say often enough.
1: Mm.
0: It's there. It's a thing. Anyway, we've got lots of music as well. We've got tracks from lots from Ludwig Göransson's score of The Odyssey, as well as some tracks from some of the other films we've seen. We've also went to see Goodfellas yesterday evening, too.
1: Yes, we did.
0: As Cineworld are doing a Scorsese season. Also the reason why we're doing a pre-record, so we can go see Raging Bull. So as this goes out live, we'll be sitting in the cinema seeing Raging Bull.
1: Which is always good.
0: It's always fun. So, stay tuned for all that.
2: Pack up, let's fly away.
0: Oh, play, damn it.
1: Poor Eric Clapton.
0: I was like, come on, Eric, get with it. like I said, yesterday we went to see Goodfellas, so a couple of tracks from that in the playlist here and there. Like this one, Layla by Derek and the Dominoes. News after this.

0: whole song rhymes just really passionately air guitaring.
1: And piano playing.
0: At least I hope that's what you were doing. The bottom half of you is obscured from my view.
1: Piano playing.
0: Is that what it was?
1: Yeah, tapping away.
0: Oh, thank God.
1: I realised that we didn't do an intro.
0: I just put down the wrong fader. I just put down our mics instead of the...
1: Oh.
0: What were you saying?
1: I was saying that I realised that we did not do our intro.
0: I did a partial intro.
1: It's a partial intro. It's the first time in very long that I've never said... I couldn't even say it.
0: Good Lord.
1: I was so scared.
0: You're frightened.
1: So frightened.
0: What are you scared about?
1: It's different.
0: Don't be scared.
1: Don't be scared. No.
0: You should be scared, though, because Marvel's back on the scene.
1: They are. Not.
0: Oh, wait, where is it? Where's my... Oh, come on. Hang on, wait. I'm going to try it again. Let's repeat that.
1: Okay. Let's reset. Walk in the door.
0: Okay. You should be scared.
1: Oh, I should be scared.
0: You know why?
1: Why?
0: Marvel's back on the scene.

0: Yeah, it's an awful thing.
1: Kevin Feige has just walked through that door.
0: Oh, Kevin Feige, no! Kidding. Yeah, the MCU's back, which is horrible. It's not. Well, it kind of is, so it's a bit of a mixed opinion.
1: San Diego Comic-Con
0: is currently happening, so there's a large plethora of different reveals that are coming out from different franchises.
1: Now, let's preface this by saying that some, if not all of these, might not even happen.
0: Yeah, this usually happens. However, what I will say is that Marvel have been quite reclused, I suppose you could say, at this Comic-Con. Doomsday's coming out.
1: Yes.
0: That's their next film. Spider-Man's coming out on Wednesday.
1: Yeah.
0: And then past that, Doomsday's coming out, same day as Dune Part 3. Dune Part 3 has taken up all the IMAX screens. Pardon me?
1: And Odyssey has all the IMAX screens now as well, I believe.
0: So Marvel aren't getting into any of the IMAX screens. That's why they've come up with Infinity Vision, which is some... it's a pre-record, so I guess I can swear. It's some kind of bullshit excuse.
1: Oh, getting a bit blue. Bit blue.
0: Some kind of bullshit excuse.
1: In-flight movies going dark.
0: For fancy screens. It's some kind of marketing gimmick they've come up with to try and in get people in to see their movie. Lame. Boring.
1: It is lame.
0: It's lame and it's boring. And it's a rebranding of an already existing format that Disney are doing. And they're trying to push other films saying other things are coming in Infinity Vision. But it's a marketing buzzword to make some chump go like, oh, I'm seeing Doomsday. Oh, but it's an Infinity Vision.
1: So, you know, I'll pay the extra £14.
0: I'm going to see Dune 3 in IMAX. You're going to see Doomsday in Infinity Vision. We are not the same.
1: No.
0: There is a big difference between those two things.
1: I remember we were talking about this and we got very, very granular with the
0: granular.
1: Great word. We got very granular about the intricacies of what Infinity Vision could be, because before I knew that this was a thing, I guess you could say, that Disney is just trying to make bigger than it is, I was under the impression, and I thought, that they were going to try and make Screen X their new big thing.
0: No, you had this weird thing where you thought Screen X was Infinity Vision.
1: Because you see the logo for Infinity Vision at the end of the trailer, and it's a very long, elongated screen. And the only reason I put two and two together was because, and we saw this trailer yesterday, they're really heavily pushing Spider-Man that comes out on Wednesday that is not getting any IMAX screens. They're pushing it as the first film ever filmed, like, exclusively for Screen X screens, which sounds absolutely dire.
0: If there's any listeners who are unfamiliar with Screen X,
1: we don't blame you, because we also have never seen a film in it.
0: No, we've never seen a film in Screen X. There's one in Edinburgh, I know that for a fact.
1: Yeah.
0: I think there's one in Glasgow, could be wrong about that. The concept is there's a screen in front of you like any other cinema, but imagine the walls at the side of you are also screens. So it's supposed to give you this immersive experience where you've got this essentially full 180-degree view of the screen.
1: Yeah.
0: It's, remember,

0: anything important or any characters, anything of note at the side. It was just environment, location, or anything like that. So if you were watching Top Gun Maverick, you'd get the sequence where they're, you know, flying the plane and all that, but at the sides it'd be like clouds and blue skies and all that. So it was like, it was just...
1: It's more of just like an immersion thing.
0: Exactly.
1: But Spider-Man has changed it up by having the people who made ScreenX come into with them in the studio while they're making the film to monitor and actually film proper sequences for the size of the screen.
0: Yeah.
1: Which sounds innovative, but in reality, it's kind of just because they knew they weren't going to get any IMAX screens, so they had to come up with something else. It's like if a film came out now and it's like, this film was made for 40X.
0: It's like, really? It's like, you know, yeah, just like, really?
1: Was it made for...
0: Why?
1: Unless it's Shrek 4D from Universal Studios, I'm a bit unsure about that.
0: Yeah.
1: So...
0: That'll be the next thing, though.
1: Yeah.
0: You've jinxed it in the sense. Marvel, out of every studio, Marvel is probably the one that's going to be like...
1: See it in every format.
0: Yeah, it's just like, oh, you want to see Fantastic Four 2? 4DX.
1: Yeah. So that the main thing about that is Doomsday. Doomsday had a trailer come out as well that we will discuss now since we're on the topic.
0: Yeah.
1: The trailer shows characters standing around looking like characters.
0: Aura-forming, as you like to call it.
1: Sometimes they fight other characters and then pause for a bit to aura-form.
0: Mm.
1: We're seeing lots of X-Men. We're seeing lots of other characters from different Marvel products.
0: We're seeing people that we haven't seen in a very long time.
1: Yep. M'Baku.
0: Shang-Chi. Remember him? We had one film with him. He was going to be a big thing.
1: The Submariner.
0: Is that what it was called?
1: Well,
0: I thought
1: Namor.
0: Namor. I thought it was
1: Namor.
0: Namor,
1: as he was
0: got Loki in there.
1: Was Loki there?
0: Loki's in there.
1: I can't remember seeing Loki
0: exactly,
1: in the trailer.
0: Exactly, that's the thing.
1: There's like other characters who are in the film but weren't in the trailer, like Deadpool.
0: Supposedly,
1: Wolverine.
0: Well, because that's the thing. They're like, because Deadpool showed up at San Diego Comic Con.
1: He did. Ryan Reynolds
0: showed up.
1: I was like,
0: can I be in the film? And I'm like, are we not supposed to know that you're not in the
1: film?
0: He
1: is in the film, I think.
0: I feel he's going to be in the film.
1: Apparently, Tobey Maguire's Spider-Man was shown in the trailer at San Diego Comic Con as well.
0: Oh.
1: So, the film looks terrible. I'm going to...
0: From a visual standpoint,
1: it looks...
0: And every other standpoint
1: sloppy,
0: as well.
1: Sloppy and grey. It looks flat and boring, uninspired. A lot of the shots are quite clearly get an actor in for the day, do close-up composite shot, you know, B-roll footage for like action sequences behind a blue screen, get him out for the day, and then stitch the whole thing together.
0: Yeah.
1: It feels like a hastily made, quick product that doesn't really have much thought or heart into it.
0: Basically confirms what Alan Cumming has said in every interview since he was cast in Nightcrawler. I love that man for the sake that he's just like, I didn't see anyone else.
1: No, he's incredibly honest about it, and I respect that. At the same time, Kevin Feige and a lot of the other Marvel actors are trying to do damage control, actively defending Doomsday as a product. Kevin Feige was asked about how Doctor Doom as a character has had no build-up compared to how Thanos had a lot of build-up over the course of the three arcs of the MCU. He declared that wasn't the case and that Thanos actually had no build-up and was just kind of there.
0: Well, that's rubbish.
1: Which is rubbish. And he's saying that Doom has had the same treatment, which is also rubbish, because originally your thing was Kang.
0: Yeah.
1: But then Jonathan Majors had to go and be an abusive twat.
0: Yeah, basically.
1: Which I won't bleep.
0: We'll keep that in.
1: Keep that in.
0: PG-13.
1: Bit blue,
0: people.
1: It's 15 rated. So, yeah, Kevin Feige's trying to do active damage control. It's not really working. They're showing off some of the costumes at San Diego Comic-Con. They look fine. The trailer just looks like a jangling key slop fest that I have absolutely no interest in, but will 100% hate watch after I've seen Dune at least twice.
0: Yeah.
1: Because...
0: Well, when this comes out, it fills me with a lot of dread, because I do know for a fact that it's going to make more money right off the bat than Dune is. And overall, it is going to be... very, very successful, I feel, because you look back, Dune is getting bigger and bigger, I'll give you that, but Dune Part 2, I don't think Dune Part 2 broke a billion.
1: I don't think it did, despite my efforts.
0: You know, and like, I do think that Dune Part 3, because of how successful that franchise has been as a whole, because it's Christmas time as well, because it's getting the IMAX screens, because it's a big thing, and it will definitely be pushed for Oscar consideration. Is this going to be the Return of the King idea for the Dune franchise? It's going to be huge, I believe. But I still very much believe that Marvel is going to be quite safe, and it's going to be a big, big, big blockbuster. And there's There was a beautiful tweet. I never thought I'd say

0: a tweet was beautiful, but there was a beautiful tweet in which someone literally, simply, just took one screen grab from one of the Dune trailers of people meeting in front of like a grandiose vista in the background. And then they took another screenshot from Doomsday where, again, characters are just meeting for in front of a grandiose vista and they put them together and you look at them and it's night and day. Like, it's the care and effort and beauty that kind of has just went into making Dune Part 3 a cinematic marvel before we've even seen it is on display. And then you look at what Doomsday is looking like and it is literally just, I wouldn't even say sets. It just looks like...
1: No, it doesn't. It doesn't feel like
0: people are in front, as you said, a blue screen, a green screen, whatever. And we're going to have like five locations, entire film.
1: I think what's really interesting and what I think is going to start happening is that the Marvel cast and the people who have been in Marvel films have had their shot now that they've been in Marvel films and are working in other things. This is specifically about Tom Holland.
0: Okay.
1: Tom Holland worked with Marvel for a number of years on a number of different Spider-Man films. And now he's worked with Christopher Nolan on The Odyssey, which for a modern day film production is incredibly old Hollywood style.
0: Yes.
1: Physical sets, physical labor, a tough working environment, but incredibly rewarding. He's had that now. Brand New Day, the new Spider-Man film that comes out Wednesday, and we'll talk about it next week, that features a much larger presence of practical effects, practical sets, wire work, and a larger involvement in making sure things are filmed physically.
0: Mm-hmm.
1: And that's because I think there's been a push from Tom Holland for that. I think this is going to happen within these films going forward because it's going to be tougher and tougher to convince actors to still work within the current environment that Marvel want them to for the paychecks that they're giving them.
0: Well,
1: because their own morality will eventually take over. The proof I have of this is that Ryan Coogler is returning again to direct Black Panther 3 that was announced.
0: Now, he's just came off of a banger year last year with Sinners.
1: And this is the thing. He did Sinners. He filmed it all on film. He did incredible work on that film production. He's made something he really wanted to make. It was recognized internationally. He won an Oscar for it. And now he's gone back to Marvel and he's doing it. He's doing Black Panther 3 and it will be shot on large format celluloid film. That's a game changer, I think, for a Marvel production. And the thing is, they tried to do it way back in the day with Eternals and stuff, where they let Chloe Zhao have a bit of creative freedom, and it made a film that we liked, but it didn't work for general audiences. But nowadays, I think if you released a film like Eternals now, the opinions people have towards movies now and film productions post-COVID, now we're 6 years post-COVID, is completely different to what it was during COVID.
0: See, Chloe's out ahead of the game again.
1: She was ahead of the game. I think nowadays people are yearning for
0: film.
1: They're yearning for a television episode
0: they can tune into. They're yearning for something that is actually worth the paycheck.
1: And I think
0: that
1: will be reflected within Doomsday's box office numbers and Doomsday's critical reception, which I think will both be pretty negative and will make Marvel really rethink what they're about to do.
0: It's strange as well because there's small little hints of things that are simultaneously interesting going forward with Marvel's like future, but then also terrifying. Yeah. And I think it's because they're in such an uncertain landscape of how they even want to go forward with what they're doing.
1: They've had that for so long now.
0: Because like the you mentioned that, you know, the new Spider-Man film, it's going a lot with like practical effects, wire work and such. And I guarantee that very much you're correct. I think Tom Holland will definitely be like, no, I want to make this. I care about the character Spider-Man. I've done it for so long, but I want to give audiences something that's really good. I believe that. But I also think that the director of Spider-Man Brand New Day is Destin Daniel Cretton. And the thing is, he has done a Marvel film before. He did Shang-Chi, which, again, we kind of enjoyed. We actually thought that was quite a fun one. But Destin Daniel Cretton, prior to that, was an actual director of good films. He did Short Term 12. He did Just Mercy. He did dramas. Emotional dramas that were cinema, like actual film. And I think that there's a point where if you get an actual director in to make your film, they will at times be like, well, I've already done a Marvel film. If I'm going to do another one, like Destin Daniel Cretton is, he's like, well, I want to kind of have some meat on the bones. I want to be interested in what I'm making. I'm not just going to do the Russo brothers' idea of like, right, okay, let's get everyone in, green screen it up. This is my job too. And I think that's interesting. But on the other side of that, we've got Sean Levy, who's done Deadpool and Wolverine in the past. That made over $1 billion. It was huge. We hated it. We thought it was literally Flash 2.0, you know, because it's just jangling keys, the film. But it made so much money. And people do find Ryan Reynolds and Deadpool funny. And now we've got another bit of news coming from San Diego Comic-Con in which Sean Levy's back.
1: Yeah, so this one has a lot of mixed opinions online that I actually don't share. So Ryan Gosling is joining the MCU as Ghost Rider.
0: Weird, because we've already got a Ghost Rider technically. Because supposedly Agents of S.H.I.E.L.D., which is canon, is like, thing.
1: Who cares about that? Agents of S.H.I.E.L.D., that's a conversation I would have had with you in like...
0: 10 years ago.
1: But that has not even entered my consciousness. So Ryan Gosling as Ghost Rider, that sentence simply... People online seem to be positive about that because it's Ryan Gosling in another film. And people are like, oh, Ryan Gosling, I like Ryan Gosling. He was great in Project Hail Mary. Yeah, I like Ryan Gosling too, but as Ghost Rider?
0: Doesn't give me the same edge.
1: I don't get Ghost Rider vibes from Ryan Gosling.
0: Supposedly it's like, he's very similar to Nicolas Cage, and supposedly it's his favourite comic book character. He's loved the character for so long, the story goes that he went to Marvel with a general basis of what his perspective of the character would be, and had like a run of comics that he loved that he wanted to do. And I'm like, okay, well, if that's true, then fair play to him. Mm. But I do agree with you that I don't really see... The Ghost Rider that I've got in my head is not the Ghost Rider that Ryan Gosling would portray.
1: No, neither. Additionally to that, Sean Levy is directing the film as well. Sean Levy and Ryan Gosling are currently working together on the Star Wars Starfighter film that is scheduled to come out next year, I believe. It's one of the only Star Wars film projects still currently actively definitely coming out compared to any other film production from Star Wars, which is up in the air and non-existent. I don't have faith that it'll be good because I don't have faith in Sean Levy to make a good film.
0: No.
1: So I don't think that'll be good, and henceforth I don't think Ghost Rider will be good either. I don't think Sean Levy has the ability to make a good film.
0: Just straight up.
1: So I don't...
0: Blunt sentence.
1: I don't anticipate this to be good. However, I am, as always, in every aspect, more than happy to eat my words if I'm wrong. Because I like Ghost Rider as a character.
0: Yeah.
1: I think he's cool.
0: I like Ryan Gosling as an actor.
1: I love Ryan Gosling as an actor. Do I see the two of them working together? Not really. Do I see the three of them working together with Sean Levy included? Definitely not. But am I ready to eat my words if I'm proven wrong? 100%.
0: Yeah.
1: Additionally, forgot to mention this as well, but in Black Panther 3... In Black Panther 3, David Johnson has been cast as T'Challa's son, who we got a sneak peek at as a child.
0: A sneak peek at as a child
1: at the end of Black Panther 2.
0: David Johnson, fantastic actor as
1: David
0: well.
1: David Johnson, fantastic
0: Great
1: actor.
0: Great up-and-coming actor. The only worry, again, with this is, like I briefly hinted at the beginning of the conversation, some of these things have been announced, and we hope they happen, because this would not be the first San Diego Comic-Con in which Marvel has brought to the table a bunch of things that end up not materializing at all. Biggest one being the fact that Mahershala Ali came out, now I would say probably at this point, 7 years ago. It was 7 years ago this time, in which he walked out with the Blade cap on, and he was like, I'm Blade, you know?
1: Yeah, that's never
0: and
1: happening.
0: And then it never happened. He was briefly voice role in Eternals.
1: He had one line.
0: One line.
1: In the post-credits.
0: And that is it. We haven't seen any image of him as Blade. No idea of what level of script got done, you know, if it was near done or if they never even managed to get the general basis of any of the five scripts they were making off the ground running. That just... dead in the water. And
1: Wesley Snipes came back as Blade.
0: He did.
1: In the time that they announced it.
0: And who thought that would have even been a thing?
1: it's a bit silly. In additional silliness, David Johnson has been cast as young T'Challa, or T'Challa's son within Black Panther 3. Fun fact, Letitia Wright, who will be playing his auntie in the film, is the same age as David Johnson.
0: Love that.
1: Which is great movie magic. That. So if you want me to believe that David Johnson is like in his 20s as a Black Panther in Black Panther 3, and you're going to age up Letitia Wright, go for it.
0: They're going to have to, because again...
1: Or they're going to do some wibbly-wobbly, timey-wimey...
0: They're probably going to do that now.
1: Doomsday.
0: Yeah.
1: Doomsday.
0: You've got a theory. Well, you've
1: I don't
0: got
1: know, a theory.
0: It's a leak.
1: I read the leak. There's a big leak going around about the plot of Doomsday, and I don't care for the film. So I'm more intrigued just to know how much of a dumpster fire it's going to be before I go.
0: Yeah.
1: And I've read a leak that every single day becomes more and more true with each thing that's been revealed. And if that's the case, then it spells disaster, because it reads awful. It reads like a jangled mess. So I have zero anticipation for Doomsday to be good. I'd love to eat my words. I really would. But yeah. I do not think the Russos have it in them anymore. I don't think the MCU has any sauce in it left. I will be present and ready when they do a reset and try to just do it all again, I suppose you can say. And
0: I think that's the only way to go forward.
1: And hopefully maybe just with a fresh pair of eyes and a newfound hope and love for filmmaking that could produce something genuinely impactful, rather than the flash in the pan that has been the MCU that they're still desperately trying to cling on to in a world that is evolving past what Marvel are capable of in terms of filmmaking.
0: Because it's really interesting you say that as well, because back when you look at the early formation of the MCU, 2008 through to, I would say, you know, the first Avengers film and all that, and then a little bit after it, they were very much, I would say, staples of blockbuster filmmaking for the era of which they came out in. Because in that era, you definitely had the likes of, like, you know, your Michael Bay Transformers films. You had a big, big push for digital, integration, so your CGI and making things larger than life. It was really... That was the blockbuster era that they were currently living in. And if, you know, Doomsday, the product that is looking like that it is, came out in the likes of 2008, I think we would be very much like, oh, you know, that's actually quite impressive what they're managing to do on screen. The only difference is that we've moved past that era for blockbuster filmmaking. People have gotten tired of it. People have seen how lazy that then become, because we've had it so often, technology has advanced and people have just gotten tired with the fact that this is the status quo at this point. But you look at blockbusters of now, even I would say the introduction of this new age of blockbuster was Mad Max Fury Road. You had Mad Max Fury Road showing you that you could make an action blockbuster with absolute spectacle, practical effects, stunt work, actually giving you, you know, intensity. You never saw anything like that before. And it integrated, again, CGI with the likes of, you know, your environment, your weather, your fun camera tricks to make day into night. But that was the start. And then from that moment on, you've got the likes of Tom Cruise being like, no, we're going to do absolutely everything. The stunts are going to be real. I want you to see me as an actor on all of these different things. Audiences have grown past the need for CGI heavy blockbusters, and we're living in an age which we want something like Mission Impossible. Yeah. We want something a bit more meat on the bones.
1: And it's not as if people dislike visual effects. People still do like visual effects, just when they're done well and with care.
0: Yeah.
1: The MCU has kind of treated it like this super easy toy that they can play with, and because of that, visual effects have went downhill. They've rushed things. They don't give enough money to it. They don't give enough time to it. And the films end up looking bad and people don't feel satisfied. That's why there's a push for practical effects nowadays, because practical effects look more convincing than they do CGI. And especially nowadays with the push of AI, and how much AI visuals are becoming more commonplace on social media and more commonplace within our world and our existence, having real life physical practical effects take place, that's something AI can't replicate.
0: Yeah.
1: It can replicate that visually, but it can't replicate that practically. And the effect you get of having actors react to that practically is what pushes the audience to enjoy it more. If I can tell that someone on screen is reacting to something physical in front of me, then I'm going to enjoy that more than if I'm seeing someone pretend to react to something that is just visually there.
0: Yeah, like, I genuinely don't know why we live in an age in which we've got The Odyssey. The Odyssey has came out in cinemas, and it is a spectacle. Even people that go and see it that say they don't like it, they will not have a single bad word to say about the fact that this thing looks absolutely insane. And what I don't get is you've got films from Marvel that are some of the biggest films of all time. Why would you not want to utilize the fact that you can make film history by making some of the best blockbusters of all time, literally family events that everyone would go to again, and make them in the same dedication and care as the likes of Christopher Nolan is doing for The Odyssey? It's not that it's just singular directors pushing a movement. I think there's a collective need and a collective want from so many creatives out there that things need to be better. And the fact that you have got a money-making machine, I don't know why you wouldn't want to try and save face with actual good products as well.
1: Because it makes them money. And greed
0: is
1: ultimately the killer of art. So it's a shame. Right, we're going to shut up and play some music for a bit because we've gapped for far too long. This is from Charlie XCX's brand new album, Music Film Fashion, which came out on Friday.
0: Yes.
1: I played a little bit of it on my show last Thursday.
0: Sneak preview.
1: I did go a sneak preview because I got my CD early, so yeah. I listened to a few tracks. This one's pretty good. It's called Card Declined. After this, more news from San Diego Comic-Con, as well as some trailers 20 minutes before the news. Play, damn you!

backstory Cobb declined. Let's go shopping. I'll buy a handbag. I'll buy some perfume. A mahjong sofa. A new apartment. J'ai cher le coutre. A whole new life. Cobb declined. Let's go shopping. Let's go shopping. Let's go shopping.

0: new one there from Charlie XCX, Card Decline, from her new album.
1: I really
0: Music,
1: like that.
0: Film, Fashion. The whole album's great, man.
1: I really like that. I like the fact that, because I've actually read a few mixed opinions about it.
0: Yeah.
1: Mixed opinions and even some negative reviews.
0: Well, I think the negative ones are coming from people who liked Brat, want more Brat, and Charlie XCX is just simply flaunting her ability to just not do Brat.
1: Yeah.
0: Which I appreciate. So.
1: It's very reminiscent of, like, you know, 1990s, like, punk girl rock band, like the band Hole. Like, I'm actually a big fan of that.
0: It's good. It's one to watch. Right, we've only got about 15 minutes before the news comes in, even less than that, so we need to fly through the rest of this
1: news.
0: So let's not dibble-dabble, okay? Trailer came out for the Matchbox movies, coming out on Apple TV on October 9th, straight to streaming. It's a John Cena action film, action
1: Another
0: comedy.
1: One.
0: The only time with the Matchbox little cars is that the group used to play with them, and that's how they all know each other.
1: Yeah.
0: Which is a slightly fun concept and to make the film, but the film just looks generic and pretty regular.
1: And they've called it Matchbox the Movie,
0: which is an awful title. Paramount and Warner Brothers merge is on hold until June 2027 as the courts provide a ruling on the lawsuits.
1: Oh, okay.
0: Which is great.
1: That is
0: this
1: very
0: is good news that it's been blocked for now until 2027. They can review and essentially tell them no.
1: Hopefully it doesn't happen.
0: Hopefully it doesn't happen. Michael and has passed Super Mario to become the highest grossing film of 2026 so far. Has it reached a billion?
1: It's went past a billion.
0: Yep. Still
1: over
0: still,
1: a billion.
0: Still being seen by some people.
1: I think this will soon, you know, be dethroned by the Odyssey. Will it be dethroned by the Odyssey? R-rated three-hour action epic. I mean, it's making a lot of money by IMAX.
0: Well, we'll see.
1: But
0: Zach Cregger has been addressing criticisms of his new Resident Evil movie, saying he's made the movie he wanted to make and that he thinks it's cool. Good for him.
1: I love it.
0: We did get a new trailer for the film, shows off a little bit more about the plot and what's going on here. Still looks great. I'm still involved. I'm still here for it, and I will definitely be watching it in September when it gets released.
1: I can't help but be that fanboy that is pointing to, like, all of the little tiny things and tiny nods that they've got in the trailer.
0: Yep.
1: And I feel like I'll be that in the cinema, unfortunately.
0: I saw an awful clip of IGN interviewing Zach Cregger.
1: Yeah.
0: And they were asking him really cringy questions.
1: See, that's that.
0: I felt bad for the guy.
1: I think that's what he's going through with everything. And that's why he's like being like, I made the film I want to make.
0: Yeah.
1: Like he's reached a point where he can't stand it anymore.
0: Poor guy. A new Ali G movie is coming out October 23rd. Let's swiftly move
1: in
0: past that one for the more exciting news, which is that Days of Thunder 2 is moving ahead, baby. It's racing into your screens. Once again, Tom Cruise can't help himself. He's like, let's do another sequel.
1: I did Digger. I'm liking my prospects of getting that Oscar with Digger, but I can't stay away from the blockbuster spectacle.
0: The track it calls to him. He must do Days of Thunder 2, and he'll revolutionize the English language as we know it, and he'll make an epic.
1: He saw F1 in the cinema, and he was like, this was good.
0: I can do that better.
1: But it didn't reach a billion, baby.
0: It didn't reach a billion. Days of Thunder 2, $2 trillion, baby. I've never even seen Days of Thunder, full stop.
1: It's weird because Days of Thunder is very similar to Top Gun, in which you'll watch the first one, and you'll be like, it's good. But, like, I can't imagine how they're going to, like, make this, like, modern day. Guarantee you, Days of Thunder 2, it's going to be off the chain. There's something about it. I'm like, is he going to strike gold again?
0: I think he could do it. I think he's got it in him.
1: Cold trickles back, baby.
0: Yeah. Disney is laying off several hundred people across the company, with the majority being within Pixar. We've seen these layoffs across a million different companies. It's due to companies being greedy, not wanting to pay their workers as high wages. The arts is a dying format.
1: Integration.
0: Yeah, is killing off a lot of jobs.
1: And this
0: and
1: is coming
0: streamlining out. Streamlining, Jesus, I can't speak a word.
1: Pixar has delivered two very, very critically acclaimed films this year with Toy Story 5 and Hoppers. Toy Story 5, even then, is going to be the most profitable Toy Story film out of the lot of them. Like, it's the biggest. And not to say that that is any means to be like, well, you know, but it's very, very upsetting the fact that they're laying off that amount of people when they are literally giving you really good stuff. They're giving you, they're working their ass off and giving you gold. So, I don't know. Not good.
0: It's a damn shame, but I'm hoping those people who have been laid off will find jobs within other studios and companies.
1: And be treated much better.
0: It's always, it's a bit like a phoenix. Whenever stuff like this happens, whenever companies lay off a large number of staff, they always seem to find themselves reintegrating themselves back into the arts through their own studios.
1: Yeah.
0: I mean, that's how Pixar was formed.
1: Basically,
0: Was it DreamWorks was formed that way, in which someone left one of the companies to form the other, and that's how that came into fruition, okay, with like John Lasseter and stuff.
1: Yeah.
0: I think. Apple was involved as well, I think, somewhere.
1: Maybe Pixar.
0: I can't remember the lore, but there is something like that. So there could be a phoenix rising from these flames, but at the moment it's still unfortunate that a large number of people are losing their jobs and Disney continue to cut people off. The La La Land re-release that comes out in August is the 10th anniversary of the film, which is hard to believe.
1: It scares me.
0: They have officially fixed the poster. Ryan Gosling has spoken for years about how he hates his little flappy hand that he does in the La La Land poster.
1: And if it could do anything in his career again,
0: it would fix that. They have went and fixed that for him. And the official poster for La La Land has now been changed to that.
1: And that is the poster that will be used going forward.
0: And making every other existing La La Land poster with the flappy hand rare and valuable. So well done.
1: I think I own the La La Land poster.
0: I think I do.
1: With a flappy hand.
0: I do. Which is was worth the money. Thank you, Ryan Gosling, for bringing my equity up. The Odyssey has a number of different box office beats and news here. It is the second biggest opening of all time for an IMAX release, grossing $51.8 million. The Odyssey has opened with $264.1 million worldwide. That's a quarter of a million in one weekend.
1: Yeah.
0: And there's only a 31 to 23% drop in numbers for its domestic second weekend.
1: Which I think is better than Oppenheimer
0: I honestly think this film is going to have the longest arms and legs of any film this year. It will continue to be in the cinemas for months.
1: Not to say that it'll be this generation's Titanic, because that is a very big statement to make, but I always love the story that I get told in which Titanic was released and it was just steadily popular. Like, it was big, but it was steadily popular to the push where they were starting to release the film, like, physically, and there was cinemas still showing the odd showing of it because it was just getting people in the cinema. It was just consistently being popular. And with The Odyssey, I feel like we talk, especially these past few years, we talk a lot about water cooler talk and the fact that people are, like, talking at work, getting people into the cinema. People are traveling to IMAX cinemas for this, and that's amazing.
0: It's mental.
1: You know, people I never expected to do it are doing it.
0: No, it's...
1: That's how big this is.
0: This film will gross a billion quite easily, I think. Yeah. Oppenheimer was like
1: It
0: was so close. A re-release would put it to a billion.
1: Oh, definitely.
0: So I definitely think The Odyssey will push it to that because there's such a big draw for it and there's so much talk about the film as well. Everyone I talk to who has seen it.
1: And it's sold out, like the BFI London IMAX screens.
0: They're sold out
1: until mid-September.
0: Yeah, it's absolutely... You're going to see it.
1: I'm going
0: in,
1: to see
0: a couple weeks.
1: I am. I'm looking forward to it.
0: Jealousy beyond belief. A couple more trailers were released over San Diego Comic-Con. A trailer for Blade Runner 2099. This is an Prime series.
1: It is Prime.
0: It's an Amazon Prime made series, a sequel to Blade Runner's 2049. Was it 79? Was it 2049?
1: 2049.
0: I always get confused between Blade Runner 2049 and Cyberpunk 2077.
1: Yes, but I think there's also an animated Blade Runner show.
0: I think so. Hunter Schafer and Michelle Yeoh are in the series. It looks good. It looks well produced and like Blade Runner.
1: It does look like Blade Runner.
0: It was unfortunately mogged a little bit by
1: another
0: dystopian cyberpunk film called Neuromancer, which is coming out for Apple TV, starring Callum Turner.
1: It looks like Ghost in the Shell.
0: It looks like Ghost in the Shell, and visually looks a little bit better.
1: Yeah,
0: I think it's very brightly lit, but you don't get to see cyberpunk cities brightly lit, which I kind of like.
1: Mm.
0: And it's about like people jacking in their brains to computers and hacking into things. So there could be some fun visuals. I will watch it because, funnily enough, Apple TV shows are high quality. Apple movies are usually terrible. So I will watch an Apple TV show quite happily because that's where
1: the quality is. If it's a series, I'm in.
0: Yep. There's a trailer for the film Ebenezer.
1: Oh, this looks bad.
0: It looks awful. This is the simple concept of what if Johnny Depp, known abuser and person who was taken to court, what if he was Ebenezer Scrooge? That's the film.
1: Yeah.
0: That is the concept for the film. Yeah. And it is just a retelling of your Christmas Carol.
1: The tagline to the film is, before he was Scrooge, he was Ebenezer.
0: Which is terrible and lazy.
1: The trailer itself is showing me that you're not really even doing the origin story, of which we know because you get told his origin in A Christmas Carol. You don't. You're not even getting that. So it's not even like this is before
0: it's the, most
1: the story you know.
0: It's the most pointless film to ever.
1: This is the story
0: so
1: you know.
0: Stupid. So stupid.
1: And it's just let's get Johnny Depp in a makeup and a wig, you know, and then have him do his thing again.
0: The worst thing about this is that Daisy Ridley's in it. I'm
1: Daisy
0: upset.
1: Ridley's in
0: what
1: it.
0: What are you doing,
1: It looks
0: Daisy?
1: Like Ian McKellen's in it.
0: I don't think he is.
1: Ian McKellen as one of the ghosts, Marley, maybe?
0: I bloody hope not. I don't think I
1: Sam Claflin's in it. British people... Why are you working with Johnny Depp?
0: Stop it. A new trailer for Coyote versus Acme. It comes out August 28th. Looks really good. It Ends is a bit of a weird one that comes out August 21st. It's like...
1: Not the sequel to It Follows.
0: No, it's a group of three friends who are driving on an endless road and they have an existential crisis because of it. And it's a bit cosmic horror-y and it looks a bit strange.
1: Most likely it'll be metaphorical.
0: I'm intrigued though. And finally we got a new trailer for Clayface. This one looks to enhance the horror of what we're about to see. That
1: looks very Crow-esque.
0: It does look Crow-esque and I'm with it. August 21st that one comes out. Sorry, October 23rd, my bad. That is the correct date. We will be continuing the rest of In-Flight Movies shortly. To play us out into the second hour is Bobby Vinton. Roses are red, my love. Violets are blue. Sugar is sweet. Nothing is sweet as you, Ryan.
1: Oh. Woo! Rizzed.
0: See you soon.

0: been a little problem in the cockpit.
1: The cockpit? What is it?
0: It's the little room in the front of the plane where the pilots sit. That's not important right now.
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0: Crosby, Stills, Nash & Young. Our House, featured within the end credits of The Invite. Just one of the films we're going to be discussing today on the second hour of In-Flight Movies on Shmoo 99.8 FM, DAB, and online on shmoo.org.uk. My name is Glenn. With me is my lovely co-pilot, Ryan.
1: As always, got to do it there.
0: Got to do it there. Later on in the show, we're also going to be discussing Evil Dead Burn, a very small tidbit on Moana.
1: Yeah.
0: And the live-action
1: the
0: remake.
1: The smaller the better.
0: And today's big one, the big one for today, The Odyssey, Christopher Nolan's epic, will be discussed in length for about a good half an hour within the second half of this hour of In-Flight Movies. If we go over, we go over. There'll be some more in Mixcloud yet to be undecided.
1: We'll
0: see how much we have to yap about.
1: Yeah.
0: But regardless of that, let's cut to the chase and play some more music as we lead into discussing The Invite. Like this one featured within the film, it's Sade with Be Your Side. By Your Side. By Your Side. By Sade. Sade?
1: Sade.
0: Is it Sade?
1: Sade.
0: It is Sade.
1: Yeah, Sade.
0: By Your Side.
1: Thank you.
0: Sade or Sade?
1: Sade.
0: Shade.

0: It's a good thing we got the AC on in the studio, huh?
1: It would get a bit too hot.
0: It's getting a little bit sweaty in here. It's By Your Side, Sade. From our 2000s album, Lovers Rock.
1: Sade just in general is great music for a lot of things, but great music for, I think, you know, a wind-down night. Something I've realised earlier on this year.
0: A wind-down?
1: Yeah,
0: a wind-down. I thought you meant a wind-out. Like I've had a lot of wine, I'm wind-out.
1: I'm wind... Oh, well, that as well. You could definitely wine out to Sade if you wanted to.
0: A little bit of both.
1: But, you know, if it's a quiet night, you know, it's dark outside, but it's a little bit, you know, it's not too cold and all that. Dim the lights, bit of Sade on. Nothing better. It's great.
0: Yeah.
1: I implore you to try it.
0: Okay.
1: Just listen to some Sade
0: okay.
1: tonight.
0: Okay, I will. I will run. I promise, dude. You're tuned into Inflight Movies on Shmoo 9.8 FM. It's a pre-record.
1: It is.
0: We're not live in the studio right now. If you get in contact with us, you're going to get nothing.
1: No,
0: you're going to get nothing from us.
1: While you're hearing this, we will be in the cinema.
0: Yeah, we'll be watching Raging Bull.
1: Martin Scorsese.
0: Actively. Will it be about an hour in?
1: I think so, yeah.
0: Or if not more.
1: A little bit more, yeah.
0: If not, bloody more. So. Right, we are talking about The Invite. The Invite is a newly released film directed by Olivia Wilde. Now,
1: yes.
0: Olivia Wilde, that's a name I recognise. I've not heard in a while. What was the last thing she did?
1: She did Don't Worry, Darling.
0: Ah, that was it. Don't Worry, Darling.
1: The iconic Don't Worry, Darling.
0: Known more for Spitgate than anything else.
1: the amount of times that I have, over the years, brought up Spitgate and the Don't Worry Darling press tour rather than Don't Worry Darling itself, I can't wait until the eventual Ryan Murphy-esque drama that serializes this the press tour of that whole film.
0: It'll be great, absolutely iconic. Although of course Olivia Wilde, she had to remind us that she is actually a competent director. Of course she did Booksmart, one of
1: amazing,
0: our favourite films of that year.
1: Yeah.
0: great film from 2019. So The Invite brings it back to a pretty good level. She's doing something a little bit smaller, single location, four actors including herself, alongside Seth Rogen, a well-known actor who's done a plethora of many different things over the years, but is now finding himself grounded in awkward situational comedies.
1: I like this this expansion.
0: I don't mind it.
1: It's like
0: good.
1: It.
0: It beats the stoner stuff he made with Franco.
1: It does. He's moving. That's the thing. He's completely separating himself from the Franco
0: and
1: Franconess of all.
0: Seth Rogen, all in all, pretty cool guy. So I actually quite like Seth Rogen. You've got Penelope Cruz, Oscar-nominated actress.
1: Need we say more about Penelope Cruz?
0: She's a phenomenal. Phenomenal actress, she's great. Alongside our favourite, Edward Norton.
1: Motherless Brooklyn's own.
0: Leave a boy alone. Leave him alone. Honestly, Motherless Brooklyn, I can't keep reminding him of this.
1: Just tears in his eyes every time he hears it.
0: The film's a very simple concept. A couple, Olivia Wilde and Seth Rogen, invite the other couple, Penelope Cruz and Edward Norton, into their apartment for an evening of wine and cheese and meats to discuss and show the apartment and just be cordial with each other.
1: Yes.
0: Lovely. From there, antics, partially wacky, more...
1: Pressure cooker-esque
0: tense environment. This is a fantastic film. It's an adaptation from an original film. I believe the original film is French.
1: Spanish. From what I read here, it was called The People Upstairs. I believe in different places as well, it was called Sentimental. And it's quite new itself. It's a 2020 film. And looking further into it, that film itself is based on a play, which, while you watch the film and knowing that, makes complete and utter sense. The Invite has a thing. The core concept that The Invite goes with is something that I think a lot of films try to replicate. Some of them do really well, but a lot of people end up really hating it. And it's the idea of a play, but as a film.
0: Yeah.
1: Would you rather be watching a play, or would you rather be watching
0: a
1: film?
0: There's a number of plays that have been turned into films that I don't care for. a lot.
1: You know, single location kind of stuff.
0: They're hard to make good, and they're hard to make interesting. Olivia Wilde
1: engaging's the strongest thing that is difficult for a lot of these things.
0: I think Olivia Wilde has done a phenomenal job in turning this into an incredibly watchable, enjoyable film. It's hilariously written. It's hilariously acted. All four of them are firing on all cylinders. They're bouncing off of each other as the film goes on. Some fantastic camera techniques. When you have a single location, you really need to think outside the box for how you're going to film things. The apartment's full of mirrors. They're using mirrors constantly. They're using lighting in really unique ways. There's a fantastic, fantastic moment in which Seth Rogen loses it and starts yelling at them all. And he stands above a lamplight, and it lights his face in this really evil kind of way.
1: It does,
0: It's very reminiscent of that scene in The Lighthouse.
1: Yes, weirdly enough,
0: Willem Dafoe curses Robert Pattinson's character.
1: And you just see...
0: fun to be lobster! He's just going crazy at him.
1: Basically,
0: it's very similar
1: to that.
0: His
1: eyes are just very beady.
0: Yeah.
1: Yeah, it's great.
0: So there's a lot of that great stuff going on.
1: And what you mentioned, mirrors as well, but I love it when it's... You have conversations move from one room into the next, but you consistently always see both characters, or maybe even multiple characters, talking at the same time, because they've positioned the mirror in such a way, positioned the camera as well, so that you always see who's talking, even if they're not in that deemed room.
0: Yeah.
1: That's really fun.
0: It's really,
1: and really, really impressive.
0: All the characters that each of the actors are playing are incredibly distinct, and you get a feel for their vibe and who they are. And watching their own characters kind of unwind in this situation and their true colours slowly become revealed as things go on, as the walls between each of the characters kind of break down in different ways, is incredibly fascinating to watch. It's a bit of a roller coaster in terms of emotions. You go from it being super awkward and tense to being quite fun and exciting to moving back to that kind of like sadness that I think is inherently underlaid throughout the entire film. Everyone's doing a fantastic job. The score's really jazzy and improvisational. It feels there's a track on the official soundtrack. It's like 9 seconds long, and it's essentially three different notes played within 3 seconds of each other. And it's essentially just a track for a revelation at that moment for a character.
1: Yeah.
0: And I think that's really fun. I've always thought it'd be great to have a film that's got an improvisational jazz score put over it after the film's been made.
1: Yes.
0: And I think that's what's been done here, and it works really, really well.
1: And it does elevate, as you said, it's a film of tonal clashes, and that it's one of the most impressive things that has been managed to be pulled off here. And funnily enough as well, it's written by two individuals, Will McCormack, but Rashida Jones is a writer on this, and Rashida Jones is I believe she's written a few things at this point, but she's to me most known for being in Parks and Rec. She was a comedic actor, so very, very funny film. But what I find really, really fascinating is when you can have a conversation that might be so emotionally strong and then completely do a 180 with that and then make it very, very awkward or very, very funny afterwards with another person's rebuttal, or when they're engaging with the story that's being told. It creates a very, very tiptoe environment at times, which can be fun and really exciting to watch. Maybe even like you're squirming out of your seat at some points with how uncomfortable, because if you imagine yourself in this situation, that in itself is an awkward place to be in.
0: Yeah.
1: But the fact that you can go, I would say, through three different ranges of intensity as the film goes on, from awkwardness to like even sensuality and then full-on blown emotional, I think that's very, very impressive for how underhanded it feels. It's not showy. It's not trying to say, oh, look, we're four actors acting our heart out, and look how good we are as actors. Look how good we are at managing to make you engage because we're doing our job really well. It's not showy. It feels very, very nuanced and underhanded and just very, very emotionally resonant. I was very impressed by that.
0: It's I think Olivia Wilde did a fantastic job at reminding everyone that she is a decent director after the somewhat disaster that was Don't Worry, Darling.
1: Yeah.
0: Not only for its press tour, but for the film itself not being up to everyone's standards.
1: Yeah.
0: People wanted to hope it was going to be, especially with Harry fans and stuff. So I think that this is a return to form, and I think Olivia Wilde has done a fantastic job here. She's phenomenal in the film, one of the highlights. She's like exhaustingly people-pleasing and in your face to a point that it's almost, it feels so too much. Almost every character in this film is simultaneously likable for some reasons and inherently abhorrently dislikable.
1: Yes.
0: As well at the same time. And it's so fascinating to see who, like, because I think everyone who watches this film will align with a character, mm-hmm. which is great because you'll align with a character and then immediately feel bad for it as they slowly become a worse person as the film goes on.
1: And like, you're like, oh, why are you doing that? Like why are you doing that?
0: Like in the beginning, I was like, oh, I quite like the character Seth Rogen's playing. And as the film went on, I was like, man, this guy's just awful. I can't like him anymore. And it's so good. I thought it was going to end on a really pessimistic note. Turned it around. Quite enjoyable. Really good. I would recommend people see The Invite. Very much like the drama. If you like the drama and you like conversations and a thriller, a thrilling drama, then I think you'll enjoy the Invite as well. And it's a good comedy for a lot of different ages. We had a lot an older audience today at our Sunday matinee. And
1: we did.
0: They all seem to enjoy it thoroughly.
1: And it's laugh out loud funny.
0: There's some lines that are phenomenally good.
1: It is quite, you know, it can at times be quite close to the bone or a little bit like, oh, I don't know if I should be laughing at that kind of like humor at times. And if you are one that doesn't really enjoy some of the stuff that like Seth Rogen or even the conversations that come up, I think it's still really, really funny because the actual way it's written is just so sharp.
0: Yeah.
1: It's just really, really impressive.
0: And it's so quick. It's snappy. Conversations flow naturally how you would think they would. And I think I'm even convinced that these people are that quick on the fly with how they say some things.
1: As you said, the jazz soundtrack is very improvisational. I would be very... it feels at times that there's a lot of improv within the actors themselves, but that might not be the case. That just might be how good the screenplay is and how good these actors are of making it seem that they're just completely fine with the characters that they've been given.
0: Yeah, no, I agree wholeheartedly. I wholeheartedly agree. You should see The Invite. It's still in the cinemas just now. It will be for a
1: highly,
0: little bit.
1: Highly recommend.
0: I'm unsure what streaming service it'll be on once it comes on streaming, but if you get the chance, see it in the cinema. Enjoy it. Have a good time. Screenings aren't very busy either, so you can sit back, enjoy yourself, and have a good time. We are going to be talking about Evil Dead Burn very, very shortly. We're going to play a track from that just now. It is a French track that I can't pronounce. It's by Alain Barrière.
1: Okay.
0: And it's got a name I'm not even going to try and pronounce. So we're just going to play it. And then we're going to talk Evil Dead Burn. And then after that, very quickly, Moana.
1: Mm.
0: Well, we might even talk about Moana next with Evil Dead. And then...
1: they're very similar.
0: Yeah. And then it's the Odyssey. Like literally 5 minutes on that. Then it's the Odyssey. Odyssey's coming soon, folks.

0: Lee by Alain Barrière.
1: Oh, well done.
0: Barrière? Barrière.
1: Oh. Yeah, you've got to pronounce it with some gusto.
0: Oh, yes, you think you like it?
1: Oh, yeah.
0: I must say, I like the French. I like there's a French woman in Evil Dead Burn. Chien. Chien. Chien means dog.
1: It's the Evil Dead Burn is very, very new French extreme. It's like that, like the late 90s, early 2000s new French extreme wave that came to the horror cinema. And I'm like, oh, we're 20 years too late, but it's good to see you again. Love it.
0: Love to see it. Evil Dead Burn is the fifth film.
1: Sixth.
0: Fifth.
1: So you've got
0: 1, 2, 3, 2013, Rise.
1: Oh, you're
0: sixth.
1: Right. You're right. Sixth.
0: Sixth. You were right.
1: I was. Thank you.
0: How long are you beaming her? sixth film in the Evil Dead franchise. Last time we had Evil Dead Rise, it came out in 2023. Great film. Evil Dead Rise is a fantastic film.
1: That continued the streak of every Evil Dead film being really, really good.
0: Yep, and this
1: as a franchise,
0: it was all a winner. Evil Dead Burn,
1: it's something.
0: Sometimes people will say comparison is the thief of joy. Mm. I say my joy wasn't much to be stolen to begin with. Sebastian Vanishek is our director here. He's directed a film called Infested that came out in 2023.
1: I've wanted to watch it for years. It's a
0: really?
1: Bunch of spiders in a building. It's just a spider invasion film.
0: It's a Shudder original.
1: It's been on the watch list, like I said, for years. That came out the exact same time as that other spider film, Sting.
0: Oh, yes.
1: And I was like, oh, we're in the spider renaissance.
0: Sting
1: baby.
0: Was monster spider, though.
1: That was monster spider.
0: This
1: is a bunch of little spiders overtaking a building.
0: Well, let me tell you something. I don't want to watch
1: John
0: that.
1: John Bernthal.
0: Let me tell you something, man. Let me tell you something. What is that? I don't want to watch that. Evil Dead Burn, I did watch, however. This film centers around a grieving family who recently lost their son in an accident. And the son's wife is now with them to the funeral and with them while they are grieving. At the same time, Deadites, with bad guys, the Evil Dead franchise, have possessed different hosts and are progressively making their way towards this family for unknown reasons. From there, incredibly gory antics ensue as people fight for their lives and become possessed by the Deadites in various different ways. All the while, the wife is struggling to accept the family for who they are and who they see the husband as. While she's still reconciling from not only his death, but also their abusive relationship they had with each other.
1: Yes.
0: It's a film with a lot of nuance to it in terms of its theme. And it's... what's the word I think here? It's...
1: It's subtext.
0: It's subtext, and it's reason for being, if you will. A lot of Evil Dead films, 9 times out of 10, it's just, here's some Deadites... Bad
1: have
0: things are happening.
1: Wacky antics.
0: First one, horny teens in a cabin, yada, yada, yada.
1: Second one,
0: silly.
1: Let's make Monty Python.
0: Third one, medieval, whatever. And then Evil Dead 2013 was about addiction. Evil Dead Rise was about something I can't really think about. Right? I actually have no idea.
1: I think
0: that was just an Evil Dead film.
1: I think that was just an Evil Dead film.
0: Maybe there was some context there. I didn't go to school. I don't know. but this one is...
1: It's heavily
0: on its theme and on its subtext. Yes. And it leans on that quite heavily, which is never a bad thing. It's a dark, dark, pretty gruesome, gritty, mean film. Probably the meanest an Evil Dead's been.
1: It's closer in terms to 2013. And 2013 itself was, I wouldn't say very controversial at the time, but I remember when that came out, people were like, oh, I think this is going too far. Because it's very, very violent, very bleak, very depressing in a sense. There's no hope. Mean.

0: mean-spirited towards all of its characters, and it really doesn't care about the likes of good taste or in any way, shape, or form the autonomy of anyone within this like world that they've created. None of them have any power against what's coming to them. That's the thing. And it is very, very dark. And I do actually think that it might even be a step above the bleakness of Evil Dead 2013. Because 2013, looking back at that, that does have a very mean streak throughout the entire thing. But it still stays, I think, very firmly in the realm of Sam Raimi's franchise, in which there is a little bit of humour to it. It's very, very dark humour, black humour, the blackest, but there is an undercurrent of over-the-top gore, over-the-top, you know, practical effects, literally raining blood, and you kind of get that, a bit of alleviation. If you are okay with seeing that level of gruesomeness on screen, if you're a horror fan, then the fact that it's so over the top, you're like, oh well, that kind of has, you know, settled my stomach a bit, because it's so exaggerated. Evil Dead Burn has a lot of moments that are exaggerated, but the tone is just the lowest it's ever
1: been.
0: Yeah,
1: it's pretty rough, to be honest. I think if you had any problems with abuse or abusive families, I think you'd probably be quite triggered while watching this film.
0: Yeah.
1: It would probably affect you more so than any film normally would. It's the least hopeful of all the films. It's pretty sad. The violence is definitely there. It's very gruesome in places. And it's got some good gore and some good horror to it.
0: Mm-hmm.
1: In terms of filmmaking, I don't think it's pushing the boat in any real direction. I remember Evil Dead Rise had a lot of really impressive practical effects in terms of like kills and when Beth was like strung up in the elevator.
0: Yes.
1: And I remember there being a kill where someone falls on a large wooden stick and their head slides all the way down it. Mm-hmm. I remember seeing one of the child actors wearing a prosthetic that had that in it. So there was a lot of cool practical effects with Evil Dead Rise. I think it's Evil Dead Burn's biggest detriment that it doesn't continue that. And I can say that Sebastian Venisek, I think, is trying his best to replicate Sam Raimi's directorial style while not including the heart that he has for filmmaking as a practical event. That's not to say the film doesn't have practical effects. It does. There still exists a lot in terms of makeup, in terms of gore. But when you look at the end of Evil Dead 2013, the ending of that film is a large, is the most blood ever used in a film, and Mia's absolutely chainsawing the hell out of some guy's head, and it's incredible. It's an amazing finale. Evil Dead Rise, you have this giant homunculus monster. It's like three people fused into one, and it's three actors who are all within one suit performing an act, and that final scene is also really impressive. Evil Dead Burn's final scene just pales in complete comparison to that. And yeah, you shouldn't compare, but
0: it just feels very generic. I don't want to say that the film reminds me of the likes of, like, you know, worse horror films, because I do think, like, take for example, like Black Phone 2. Black Phone 2 came out last year, and I think that is a way worse film, and they're not comparable because they're two completely different stories. But while watching the film, there was points in which I was just like, this just feels like any other horror film that we've got recently. It doesn't feel like it's continuing on the blackened heart of Evil Dead that we've known to like come and love. This could have easily just been another like Blumhouse type extreme horror. It could have been anything. And I think you're right. I think it's because you've got the likes of the Deadites, you've got the likes of, you know, their general, you know, go about with it, and the fact that they tell jokes, they're sadistic, they're conniving as well towards their prey. But when all is said and done, it just ends with kind of a damp squib that could have been featured in any horror film, not necessarily the film that you've set up to conclude. That it's weird. In saying all that, though, it is fun to me that we've had two films back to back that we've talked about that have really, really fun use of mirrors within their camera trickery, I guess you could say, because there's a really cool mirror shot in Evil Dead Burn that again showcases to me that there is some care putting into this. As well as that, I think that there's a few... the very first trailer that ever got released for this was just the sequence of our lead. Can we remember her name? Let's have a look-see. So we've got Suhelia Jakob as Alice... but the first trailer was Alice crawling through the dining table, crawling to the stairs, and then, you know, you just see carnage happening behind. And again, I think it's a really, really cool sequence. I think it's a cool shot, and I understand why they made it the first trailer. Might be the best shot in the film, because it's showing you that you've got so many Texas-like switches. Is it cowboy switches? Texas switches? Happening behind you, in which actors are getting thrown from one end and then coming back into the screen on the other. You don't see their face. It's completely stunt actors. But it's all really, really well done. And it's not that it's devoid of practical effects completely. There's a ton of practical effects, especially considering the gore and the violence that you get. A really, really gruesome sequence with a dishwasher door,
1: yeah,
0: that then gets used. That's rough. That's really aggressive, and it's really and I think it's interesting the way that that then ties into the subtext that, you know, the film's trying to overall say with domestic abuse and violence and such. But we then return to this sequence kind of in 10 minutes time after that happens, and you get something even more disgusting, utilizing the outcome of what originally happened. And it's just that, in that kind of sequence, I'm like, there is something here. It's not a terrible Evil Dead film, and it does have a lot going for it that I think a lot of horror fans, even French, like I said earlier on, the French extreme movement of the early 2000s with high tension, martyrs, yeah, inside... you know, this, you know, extremity to, you know, even more so than the likes of Saw, in which was just violence and torture porn for the sake of it. It does feel like that. And many people might miss that kind of subgenre in horror. So there will be mega fans of this. I just think it's unfortunate that it's not as polished as it should be.
1: No, it just doesn't reach the levels that previous Evil Dead films have in terms of production, in terms of impact, and I don't think it's a detriment, but it's not a damp squib. It's not terrible. It's just not as good.
0: Yeah,
1: and it's just unfortunate. Very quickly, do you want to give us your thoughts on Moana?
0: Moana, more disturbing than Evil Dead Burn.
1: understandable.
0: Moana is basically Moana again. If I was to walk out and say anything, I'm just like, well, it's just Moana again. But doesn't look as colourful, looks more fake because it's so clearly not done on any sort of location. And you've got this weird, uncanny valley, especially with the rock, in which you know what these characters look like and are supposed to look like, even to the likes of, you know, the chicken sidekick that Moana has, that has the huge eyes.
1: Yep.
0: All of these little things, you know, the rock has Maui, he's got these exaggerated muscles, and his back is just far too big. And it just all feels very odd, and it makes you kind of uncomfortable while watching it. But if you manage to get through all of that, and you're just like, well, I just like Moana the story, I like Moana as a film, I'm going to go see it, and I just want more of... I just want the exact same thing again. Even then, I think you'll be disappointed and bored, because it's everything that Moana is, but without the magic, without the defined look, without the spectacle of the beauty of the animation that was originally used. It's a boring-looking film. And I walked away with it being like, that felt like 4 hours long, because I know the story, I know what's happening, and I would rather be watching this exact same thing, but with so much more heart and so much more care and craft put into it, that it's just so, so bland. I could fall asleep to Moana, the live-action film, in the cinema, because it's nothing that we haven't seen before, literally. Not a single thing is different here. And it just feels so incredibly redundant. I'd even go as far to say that so far, out of 2026 releases, I think this would be at the lowest end on my ranking. I think this might be the worst film of the year, and that disappoints me because it's not even that it's offensively bad. It's just absolutely nothing. You know, we've had really bad films. You know, we've had Cold Storage, we've had Return to Silent Hill, we've had, you know, even Iron Lung to a push. These films that we've said, that's quite bad.
1: Oh, Iron Lung, come on.
0: I know, throwing shade to Markiplier, I know. But I can say these things are bad, but I still know where the craft and where the love and where the heart is tried to be put into these products. They're just bad. Mm. Moana's nothing. It's literally just... It's the purest and most simplest form of a cash grab. And if you were to have that, you know, term put in a dictionary and you wanted the picture next to it, it would be the Moana 2026 poster.
1: I don't even think... is it even still showing in cinemas?
0: I think it's still there. It's very low screenings, mind you. Minions and Toy Story is still, you know, that's the family films of the summer. Moana didn't crack that. And that doesn't surprise me. Again, I think there's no hype for this because everyone has went to see all of these live-action remakes and some of them end up being better than others. I don't think any of them are absolutely fantastic, but Moana has shown that there was no need whatsoever to remake a film that's only 10 years old at this point and is still culturally so relevant.
1: Yeah.
0: It made me feel like I was too harsh on Lilo and Stitch because at the very least, that tried to change the plot.
1: Well, that is quite something. That is quite a revelation to have.
0: Not good, people.
1: A more positive conversation is imminent as we are discussing Christopher Nolan's The Odyssey for the remainder of the show and then probably a little bit more on Mixcloud. 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This show will be extended on Mixcloud for additional conversation regarding The Odyssey, but we'll try and say as much as we can within the next 20 minutes of the show. For now, let's start things how The Odyssey starts, with the first track from Ludwig Göransson's absolutely groundbreaking score for The Odyssey. This is

0: Ludwig Göransson's score is nothing to scoff at. Pretty much claimed its space in terms of the Oscar winner for next year, in terms of the best score. And it's always funny because there's always a score that doesn't get nominated that we love. I can't see another score from this year pushing it out of the boat, aside from maybe Dune 3.
1: My dreams have been dashed, Glenn. Masters of the Universe can't win that anymore.
0: I really don't think, I do not even think that's in the conversation. I don't think that's in anyone's conversation regarding films for the year so far.
1: But mine, you know. I'm campaigning.
0: You're still on that train.
1: I'm on that train. Masters of the Universe, best score of the year so far. Let's go.
0: Right, we are discussing Christopher Nolan's absolute epic, The Odyssey. This is his God knows what ith film at this point. His last film was Oppenheimer. Was the film that finally got him the major Oscar success and nominations I think he'd always hoped for.
1: Yes, yeah, and deserved as well.
0: And deserved. It was Best Director, went to Christopher Nolan, and of course, Cillian Murphy won Best Actor for that year as well.
1: And Best Picture.
0: And
1: well.
0: Best Picture won.
1: Won the whole thing.
0: That's a good one. That's a big one.
1: Yeah.
0: So now we have The Odyssey. This is a retelling of the Homer's Odyssey, one of the most famous books of all time, part of a three-part trilogy set within Greek mythology. I'm going to make myself sound like an absolute idiot who knows nothing. Is it historically, like, relevant? Like, is it, like...
1: As in historically relevant?
0: As in, like, is it a bit like the Bible, where these are stories, but these are people who also existed?
1: Jesus existed.
0: Well, yeah, because Jesus was a historical figure that did exist, but the Bible tells stories of him that may or may not have happened, depending on your faith. Is the Odyssey the same? Obviously, I don't believe a Cyclops existed.
1: You don't know.
0: But did a guy called Odysseus go on a 20-year journey? Did the Trojan War actually happen? Or is this a big made-up story? As someone who didn't study history...
1: You know, Glenn, I also didn't study history. Let's search online.
0: Well, you search online You search online quietly while I try and explain a little bit of the Odyssey. This is a massive epic story about the return of one man trying to go home. That man
1: is definitive historical proof.
0: No historical. Okay, that's fine. Of one man, Matt Damon. Matt Damon is once again trying to get home.
1: Matt Damon getting home to Ben Affleck.
0: Matt Damon once again trying to get home. He's playing Odysseus. There is a absolute massive cast of people in this film that I will now try and get through so that we don't have to mention them again. You've got Matt Damon, Tom Holland, Anne Hathaway, Robert Pattinson, Elliot Page is in this film. You've got John Bernthal. You've got Lupita Nyong'o. You've got Benny Safdie.
1: You do.
0: You've got Charlize Theron.
1: Oh, John Leguizamo.
0: John Leguizamo is in this film as well.
1: Yeah.
0: Who plays Circe?
1: Circe?
0: The pig lady.
1: Oh, yes. Samantha Morton.
0: Samantha Morton's in this
1: Samantha
0: film.
1: Samantha Morton's in this film.
0: Mia Goth is in this film.
1: She is!
0: You forget that. Himesh Patel is in this film.
1: Oh, he's great in this film.
0: He's really good. Zendaya is in this film.
1: Of course, very far down the list. Huge star. Huge of the moment star. Forgot about her.
0: There's lots of people in this film.
1: I'm in this film somewhere. Ryan's probably.
0: I'm in this film where you can see.
1: You're
0: us.
1: In this film. You can see listening
0: us.
1: Right now.
0: You can see us when we're in Scotland. massive picture. There's so much to go through with this film. It's a beautifully I can't even begin to talk about how much I love every single piece of news I read about the production of this film. Christopher Nolan is
1: a madman.
0: He's bonkers. Like, lock him up. Because he can't, like, if I was any other studio in Hollywood, I'd be so, so annoyed that this man is mogging everybody else in terms of production. He is going up mountains, he's on a boat, he's inside a Trojan horse, he's on the sea, he's doing this, he's doing that, all with massive, huge, heavy IMAX cameras that can film for 3 minutes at a time with some of the most expensive film ever, and somehow he's finished early.
1: I got 2 weeks left.
0: And he's produced something like you'll never see again in your life.
1: Not often can we actually say this, regardless of if you think that this is a five-star film, we have literally got this generation's version of, like, Ben-Hur. This is our Ben-Hur. This is our Ten Commandments. This is our, like, action spectacle epic that was like, no, this is the reason why you go to the cinema. Yeah,
0: we've not had a swords and sandals epic like this in such a long time.
1: Exactly.
0: And for a film like this and for Christopher Nolan to go, no, let's go back to basics. Let's reject every norm that you see in Hollywood nowadays that has been for the last 10 years that even he himself has, you know, gone into with some of his films. To have him go, no, let's bring it back. Let's do this almost entirely practically. Let's do on-set locations. Let's make actors actors again. Let's have thousands of extras within a scene. Let's film this like it's some classic old Hollywood piece. It shows. You can feel it. Every single shot is palpable on the screen. And I cannot understate how much of an epic this is to see on screen. And it's so easy to see how someone can be so taken by the grandeur of cinema in and of itself while watching this that they can almost ignore any complaint that you could possibly have with this film, because it's quite easy to do that, and it's one I almost did. Because there's still issues with it.
1: Yeah.
0: It's a Nolan film, so it inevitably runs a trillion miles per hour, and you don't get used to it until about the end of the first act. And it happens in every single Nolan film. It happened in Interstellar. It happened in Inception. It happened in Oppenheimer. It just happens. It happens in Tenet.
1: It never stops in Tenet.
0: I can never, ever lock on to the speed at which Christopher Nolan wants me to lock on at every time I watch a Nolan film for the first time. It is only on my second watch that I lock in early.
1: Yeah.
0: Because I know what to expect. We saw this film with one of our friends, and we all three of us agreed that the film doesn't really click in your head and start properly until the Cyclops. Mm-hmm. Because up until then, all you're doing is trying to take in as much information that's being thrown at you as possible. It's an issue that I have with some other epics. Dune does it as well, as much as I love that film franchise.
1: A lot of name-calling, a lot of conversations between people.
0: Dune Part 1 is buzzwords for about an hour, and it is really hard to keep up with what's going on. So it takes multiple watches in order for you to kind of jog your memory a bit. Dune Part 2 is a bit easier because it's not trying to do that. It's established it. And The Odyssey, being such a long film that it is, It once that first hour is passed, everything past that, you're learning as every other character learns it in real time.
1: Yeah.
0: So it's more easy to digest. But up until then, it's like Telemachus and the suitors, and Robert Pattinson is here, and this is Odysseus, and this is this person, and we're here, and there's Ithaca, and we're taking the Trojan horse, and we're in this place, and this is Agamemnon, and he's this guy, and this is doing that.
1: I love that you don't remember all the names.
0: Hard to forget them, you know? There's so much going on.
1: But you're right. It has four separate storylines running concurrently within the first 10 minutes. And you don't know that there's four separate storylines going on. I'll reiterate that. Four different timelines. You're in four different spaces of time within the first 10 minutes.
0: Yeah.
1: And there's really no way for you to realize where you are within the story until it then actually tells you later on in the film.
0: Yeah.
1: But as an introduction, you're like, hold on a minute. Whoa, okay, where am I? What are we talking about? Who is this? You know, Tom Holland, let me breathe. And it is quite a lot to take on. But I don't know if it's because the marketing for The Odyssey has been so, so good in relaying the fact that this feels like a groundbreaking motion picture for a new age of cinema. In terms of, like, you know, going back to basics, practical effects, and building new, basically brand new IMAX camera tricks so that you're able to do the likes of an insane face close-up with an IMAX camera. Because all that's been told to us, while watching your initial first act, which might be a mess, we don't know, we don't really care, because we're watching it and we're like, oh my God, he's managed to achieve something.
0: This is
1: almost instantly with your film.
0: This is real. I'm watching it going, this is real. This is happening. The IMAX cameras produce an incredible picture like no other that you watch in this film. The unfortunate reality is that these IMAX cameras can only film for about 3 minutes at a time.
1: Yeah.
0: So you don't really get the kind of grandiose oners almost, or these kind of scenes with extended talking. There are some scenes where it feels like characters are trying to speed through their dialogue because they know how expensive the film is and how long the take they have is. So there are some scenes that feel like they are a bit fast-paced and sped up, but in reality, that is all Nolan films, really. Mm. I feel like that's not a complaint that's exclusive to The Odyssey. I am so taken back by every time I think about this film and how much of an impact it's had, not only like culturally within this current moment, but it's the kind of film that is transcending cinephiles as well. Mm. You're getting general audiences going to see this film who are just enamored with everything they're seeing.
1: Well, that's the thing. People that I've talked to, again, water cooler talk at work is such an important thing, I think, for the legs of a movie, especially if it's starting out slow and then going big. But what I find bizarre, even unbelievable to me in regards to The Odyssey, is that it's the first film in which it's gotten people that are not cinephiles on like cross-country journeys to an IMAX cinema because they believe they need to see it this way. Like, people that wouldn't even go to the cinema here are taking a pilgrimage to somewhere else in order to watch this in a better format because they know that this is important and that is the way to do it. That is unheard of for films. Yeah. You've transcended the water cooler talk of just like, oh yeah, just go see that film, it's quite good, to, oh, you know what, I'll actually drive a couple hundred miles so that I can, you know, see the film the way that it needs to be seen.
0: People are traveling for this and it seems to be worth it. The sold-out screenings until September should speak for that. You know, you don't get sold-out screenings for a month and a half of a movie like that anywhere else. It's just phenomenal. Everyone's acting their asses off in this film as well. We're going to discuss that more in a little bit. And there's so much going on in this film and there's so much happening. But it is a phenomenal film. I even think, actually, we should go into some spoilers. I think we should talk spoiler territory afterwards as well, because we are unfortunately coming to the end of our allocated 2 hours of this show that we have on this Grand Monday.
1: It's
0: Sunday, but it's a Grand Monday when you're listening.
1: It's an amazing film. Highly, highly recommend it. I guarantee that multiple people will want to go see it again and again, even though it's a long film and it is at times slow-paced.
0: Yeah.
1: The spectacle of it, the majesty of it, you're going to want to see it again and again, I think.
0: Thank you very much for listening to our pre-recorded show. We'll be back next week. Spider-Man Brand New Day is out this week. Our first soiree into the MCU in quite some time. We'll be discussing that. As well as that, is there anything else?
1: I think Spider-Man's the only big one.
0: I think Spider-Man's the big one. There's nothing else that we haven't seen yet either. We might catch up on some streaming stuff, maybe. We're not too sure, but we'll get back to you for that.
1: Yes.
0: So join us next week for when we are discussing Spider-Man Brand New Day. Until then, we are ending with Ludwig Göransson's best song on the whole score, and the one that I'm hearing a lot online because it is so good. It is, of course, the Siren Song, as featured within The Odyssey. If you want to hear us talk about The Odyssey more, go to my Instagram, @GlennAfTheRadio. I'll be posting a link soon for the Mixcloud link that will feature an additional conversation regarding The Odyssey, exclusive to Mixcloud. Enjoy that and enjoy The Odyssey Sirens. We'll see you next week, folks. It's been a pleasure.
1: Good night.

0: French officials say a wildfire on the outskirts of Bordeaux is contained, but rising temperatures and shifting winds could see it flare up again. Tens of thousands of homes have been evacuated in France and Spain, and huge areas of land left scorched. A court's heard a funeral director in Hull smiled as he gave a family strangers' ashes as a five-day sentencing hearing began. Robert Bush admitted 67 offences. He's apologised, but Tristan Essex, whose grandmother's body was recovered following a police investigation, doesn't accept that and fired back with a message of his own.
1: Coward. I'm glad you've lost everything. And I hope you lose a lot more.
0: The UK government says it'll support residents in a Clackmannanshire village affected by ground movement. A report has linked it to past mining activity, with locals in Coles Norton evacuated. Here's Scotland's First Minister John Swinney.
2: This report gives the certainty and the clarity that everyone has been seeking. We'll work collaboratively with the United Kingdom government and the Mining Remediation Authority, giving support to Clackmannanshire Council to make sure that residents can be supported effectively.
0: A YouGov poll has found Labour is neck and neck with Reform. Meanwhile, Andy Burnham's appointed Equalities Minister Bridget Phillipson as the party's chair. In sport, the standout moment of day four of the Commonwealth Games has been the swimming live to Cat Suave in Glasgow.
3: Adam Ramsay PD's taken home his second bronze medal of the Commonwealth Games, this time in the 50 metres breaststroke. The world record holder was beaten by Australia's Sam Williamson and South Africa's Michael Hooley to the title here at the Tollcross Swimming Centre. He says he swam his last ever Commonwealth individual race, but is now focusing on the upcoming relays.
0: And comedian and wildlife presenter Bill Oddie has died aged 85. He found fame in the 70s with The Goodies before going on to host programmes like Spring Watch. That's the latest. I'm Anna Bates.

0: Good evening, good evening. Hello and welcome to another edition of Brother Voodoo's Playlist Obscura here on Shmoo 99.8 FM and on DAB here in Aberdeen, online at shmoo.org.uk, or you can ask your smart speaker to play Station House Media Unit. I am Aaron, aka Brother Voodoo, the Clown Prince of Community Radio and the Minister of the Obscure, here with nearly 2 hours of the very best underground, unheard and unusual music that you might never have heard before, but hopefully will enrich your life for experiencing. Coming up on the show, we'll have fantastic music and all of our regular and irregular features, including, but not limited to, at 20 past, we'll have this week's Music for the Easily Confused, the part of the show where I play you two tracks by different acts with similar sounding names who don't necessarily sound the same. Also, at 22, we'll have the aforementioned irregular feature. On the hour, we've got That's Not the News, That's Not. And then in hour two, there'll be Then and Now, there'll be the full 12 inches, the chiptune of the week, and much, much more. Throughout the show, I will babble pretty incoherently and play you some absolutely wondrous music tracks, very much like this.
1: Well, Cheryl had a dog named Skip that she loved to bits.

0: kingdom.
1: Ah, the always quality Burning Hell from a collection put out by Skep Wax Records called Pets Sounds. See, like the Beach Boys thing. But yeah, lots of different bands with songs about animals. Fair enough. That was Kings of the Animal Kingdom. Beautiful. Beautiful stuff. By the way, if you want to keep up to date with not only this show, but all of my other radiophonic nonsense, you can do so via the wonder that is social media. On Facebook, we have a page for the show. It's facebook.com/playlistobscura. Also, you'll find me on most social media. Just look for Brother Voodoo. Brother spelled B-R-U-T-H-A. Brother Voodoo. And you'll find me on Blue Sky, Mastodon, Threads, Instagram, TikTok, all that kind of stuff. And if you want to get in touch with me directly, whether to tell me what you think of the show, to offer suggestions for any of our regular or irregular features, or to submit music for potential inclusion in the show, you can email me, brothervoodoo@gmail.com. If you are submitting music, two rules. One, make sure it's safe for radio, if you could. No swearing, no swearing. And secondly, please make sure to send audio files, as I cannot play streaming links on the radio. Okay, cool, deal, great, nice. This next act, well, a welcome return, another welcome return, in fact, building up to the release of her newest album from down in that there, Landon. This is Lim Orion and Story.

hailing from Los Angeles in California in the United States of America. That was The Pretty Flowers from their collection Never Felt Better. Sorry, Never Felt Bitter, do you beg your pardon. That was Ring True here on Playlist Obscura. Okay, it's just gone 20 past, and that means it's time for one of our regular features. This time, it's music for the easily confused. The part of the show where I play you two tracks by similar sounding, acts with similar sounding names who don't necessarily sound the same. There you go. This week, let's go through the premise, shall we? The whole thing being kind of like, you know, your gran finds out that you're a fan of a certain artist or band. She wants to get you something nice, so she goes down to the local record store, but what she brings back isn't necessarily bad, it's just not right. For example, you might be a really big fan of, like, 2000s hip-hop, really big fan of Kid Cudi. There you go. There's a rapper, almost at random. It's not by random. So, yes, you're a big fan of Kid Cudi, and your gran goes, "All right, okay, then, off I go." And down to the record store she goes. When she comes back, though, again, she, as always, I think her hearing aid is on the fritz. She didn't pay proper attention. She didn't bring you back Kid Cudi. She brought you back Kid Koala, which is a fairly big distinction. But yes, so we will have some Kid Cudi. We'll have Day and Night, because why not, from 2008. But before that, from 1998, this is Kid Koala, and this is Carpal Tunnel Syndrome. This is this week's music for the easily confused...

That was, of course, Kid Cudi and Day and Night. Before that, we had Kid Koala with a bit of help from Monkey Mark, beg your pardon, taken from the collection Ninja Cuts Fung Kung Fusion Disc 1 from 1998. We had Color Tunnel Syndrome, one of my favourite tracks for the use of typewriter as percussion. Love a bit of Kid Koala. And a good excuse to play some on the radio. So yeah, there you go. We'll have another couple of acts with similar sounding names who don't necessarily sound the same at around about this time next week here on Brother Voodoo's Playlist Obscura. Now, let's go back to the United States. Why don't we? This is an act hailing from Tyler in Texas. They are Lenny and the D. And this is Reply All.

0: Oh, yeah?
1: Yes.
2: Keeping it varied here on Playlist Obscura, Lenny and the D, and from their eponymous collection, that was Reply All here on Playlist Obscura. Excellent stuff. By the way, don't forget, if you don't quite catch the name of any of the tracks or the acts that we play on the show tonight, do not fret, do not fear. 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Or if you don't feel like logging into Facebook, and these days, who can blame you, then you can check out the blog. We have an old-fashioned blog, and it's playlistobscura.blogspot.com. You can go there, have a read through the track listings after the show, and go, oh, that's what he was trying to say. And that'll make loads more sense. Okay, I'm going to play this one to take us up to the irregular feature from Nova Scotia.
3: That's in Canada.
2: It is in Canada, you're quite right. This is Sophie Noel and a track called Hot Nights.

0: utterly, utterly delightful. That was Sophie Noel, all the way from Nova Scotia.
1: That's in Canada!
0: We've established that. That was Hot Nights, which, yeah, I think probably a fair description at the minute. Excellent, excellent stuff. It's just gone 22, and that means it's time for another one of our regular features, or rather, it's time for this week's irregular feature, the part of the show where I play you something that conforms to one of various features that we've done in the past, and you never quite know what you're going to get. Sometimes we'll have a track from an Aberdeen outside of Scotland in the feature. Other Aberdeens are available. Sometimes we'll have a spoken word piece in wordplay. Sometimes unexpected Japanese pop music.

Excellent. All the way from Japan, that was Fruits Zipper and Megaphone, a single from earlier this year, but I recently discovered it and was like, that's excellent. I want to share that. And that's basically the whole premise of this show. That's excellent. Let's share that. We will continue to fling unexpected Japanese pop music into your waiting ears when you least expect it. Bwahaha, bwahaha, ha ha ha ha. And we'll have another irregular feature at around about this time next week. But if you're a regular listener to the irregular feature, you know that I regularly follow it with music from right here in Aberdeen. And this week is no exception. We have two tracks for you by two different acts. We'll have a brand new song by Nushka. We have Katan Kapi from them. But before that, this is a new track by He's Dead Jim. This is the A-side from their new single. It's called Last Summer I Drowned.

the fantastic Nushka and Katan Karpi, which I believe is, I think I read it was Black Coffee. I'd correct me if wrong, but excellent. Excellent piece of music, wonderful stuff. Before that, the insanely fun He's Dead Jim and Last Summer I Drowned, their feel-good hit of the summer. We'll have more music from right here in Aberdeen at around about this time next week here on Brother Voodoo's Playlist Obscura. Now, where are we going to go next? Let's go to Geneva. Why not? This is Anastasia Solai and a track called Sonic Bloom.

excellent stuff. Anastasia Mottsalay and Sonic Bloom. Okay, I'm going to play this track to take us up to the halfway point of the show. Another welcome return, this time to Darius Rhodes. This is a new track called Time That I Need.

powerful, personal, prolific. That's Darius Rhodes, Time That I Need. Okay, it's just gone the halfway point of the show, a point where many other radio shows sort of handed you over to those fine, upstanding people over at the news to hear all of the no doubt wonderful things going on out there in the big wide world. However, here on Playlist Obscura, we go for nearly 2 hours non-stop. We do, however, acknowledge that we're not playing out the news by playing something better than listening to the news. Sometimes topical, sometimes political. Always better than listening to the news. This week, we're veering on the second side, a slightly more political track, but a protest songage courtesy of Bow and Arrow 91, which was put out on Damnations. This is No More Wars. And that's not the news, that's not.

0: Absolutely. Absolutely. Doesn't need anything else said, does it? No More Wars by Bow and Arrow 91. Excellent. Excellent stuff. And yes, stop killing people. There we go. There's a simple message for the world. Thinking of killing someone? How about no? Anyway, we'll have another track better than listening to the news at around about this time next week here on Brother Voodoo's Playlist Obscura. But welcome back to part two of this week's show. Still to come, we will have 20 past this week's Then and Now, an old track and a new one by an act still out, still putting out new material, and you might not be aware of it. Also, at 22, we'll have a 12-inch mix, a 12-inch single from back in the day, and as we once again give you the full 12 inches, we've got the chiptune of the week and much, much more, including stuff like this, hailing from Baltimore in Maryland, the welcome return to Playlist Obscura of Fish Grape. This is Bad Mind, Bad Man.
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4: My readings indicate we are not in time and space as we understand it.

stops quite abruptly from, where was it again? Paris in California in the United States. That was Auditory Cortex. And taken from their collection Willow's Rain, that was Amaranth's End. Before that, we had Fish Grape from Baltimore and Bad Mind, Bad Man from their collection Fish Grape Finds You. Excellent, excellent stuff. Okay, let's see, what can we play to take us up to this week's Then and Now? We'll go with a bit of... A bit of this. Let's come back to the UK, shall we? This is Sorry Monks, who, again, we haven't played for a little while. This is a new track called Stop, Look and Listen.

lovely throwback, almost 60s sound. Sorry Monks, and from their collection Grass is Greener, that was Stop, Look and Listen. Gorgeous. Gorgeous stuff. It's just gone 20 past here on Playlist Obscura, and that means it's time for another one of our regular features. It's time for this week's Then and Now, the part of the show where I play you an old song and a new one by an act with new material out, and you might not be aware of it. This week, we are heading down to Bristol to play a producer, a rapper, a raconteur, many things to many people. I'm talking about Tricky. Yes, Tricky has a new album out with a few different collaborators and stuff. The album is called Different When It's Silent, and from that we will play Because I Don't Know. But before that, we're going to go back to 1995, which is longer ago than any of us need to spend too much time thinking about. From the album Maxine Quay, this is Hell Is Around the Corner, and this is this week's Then and Now.

the ever-evolving, ever-chameleonic, tricky, and featuring Mitch Sanders on that track, taken from the collection Different When It's Silent. That was Because I Don't Know. Before that, from the seminal album Max in Quay, from back in 1995, we had Hell Is Round the Corner. That Max in Quay is such an amazing album. Great to hear new stuff by Tricky, always challenging, always interesting, always trying new and interesting things. Very cool. We'll have another act with new material out that you might not be aware of at around about this time next week here on Playlist Obscura. Now, let's keep things Bristol, why don't we? This is a brand new track by an act called Adarin. And this from the Hot Pink EP, this is Please.

Spellbinding. From Bristol, that was Adarin and Please. Okay, let's head on over the bridge, going to Wales. This is an interesting one. This is a interpretation of a medieval Welsh poem by an act by the name of Mwsog. This is Gododdin.

Wowzers. Absolute wowzers. Musog and Gododdin. That's the radio edit version of it. Yes, based on a medieval Welsh poem. Excellent stuff. Not what I necessarily expected from a medieval Welsh poem, and all the better for it. Okay, let's see. What should we play to take us up to this week's 12 inches? Let's quickly cram this in. This is from Italy. This is the wonderfully named The Panatones. This is Saltafoss.

clear my bed and find the floor. Such a force. Such a force.

Yes, yes, jolly well done. The Panettones and Saltafoss here on Brother Voodoo's Playlist Obscura on Shmoo FM. It's just gone 22, which means it's time for another one of our regular features. It's time to play you a 12-inch mix, as Playlist Obscura once again gives you the full 12 inches. Yes, back in the days of vinyl, when you had different singles, you would have the regular 33 and a third, 7-inch singles. Babbling slightly, but also occasionally we get extended 12-inch ones with a longer version of a song, and we're going to play one of them for you now. We're going back to 1990 for a track taken from Primal Scream's Screamadelica album, but this is the Terry Farley extended 12-inch mix of Come Together by Primal Scream. This is the full 12 inches.

0: beautiful.
1: Yes, it is. The Terry Farley extended 12-inch mix of Come Together by Primal Scream, taken from the Screamadelica album from back in 1990. And we'll have another 12-inch mix for you at around about this time each and every week here on Playlist Obscura as we give you the full 12 inches. Okay, but we're into the final furlong of this week's show. I just want to play this before we finish things off. We started the show with a track taken from Skep Wax's collection Pets Sounds, and we'll get towards the end of it with one as well. This is a track by Swansea Sound from Wales, and this is I Don't Like Men in Uniform.

0: Brilliant stuff. Swansea Sound and I Don't Like Men in Uniform. Okay, we can't finish off the show without our chiptune of the week. And this week's chiptune artist hails from Queens in New York City. They are Hail to the Tricksters. And from their brand new EP, This Is As You Wish. It's this week's
1: chiptune of the week.

ever so slightly sinister. That was your chip tune of the week for this week. That was Hail to the Tricksters and As You Wish. And that's pretty much all that we have time for on this week's show. Thank you for joining me. Thank you for giving me your valuable time. And until next time, take exceptionally good care of yourself. And I look forward to talking to you soon.

0: 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Shmoo FM. From the Sky News Centre at midnight, officials in France say wildfires near Bordeaux have not gained any ground over the last 24 hours, despite numerous flare-ups. However, we're told the situation in the region remains highly unpredictable, with higher temperatures and strong winds forecast. Hundreds of thousands of homes have been evacuated in France and Spain. French President Emmanuel Macron's visited a control centre.
1: The priority, obviously, is lives. When you need to move to save lives, you move people. When you need sacrifice, forest or sometimes equipment to save lives, we will do that.
0: New technical education routes are to be made available to 14-year-olds in England as part of a drive to tackle youth unemployment. New technical pathways combining skills training with work experience will be rolled out from September 2028. Meanwhile, Volodymyr Zelensky says Ukraine's relationship with the UK is stronger than ever. Prime Minister Andy Burnham's hosted the Ukrainian president in Portsmouth. Details of some of the 67 offences admitted by a Hull funeral director have been heard during the start of a five-day sentencing hearing for Robert Bush. The court's been told he smiled as he handed one family the wrong ashes. A pro-Palestine protester has avoided prison after scaling the Elizabeth Tower, which houses Big Ben in central London. 30-year-old Daniel Day triggered a major police response when he climbed and sat barefoot on the landmark for 17 hours last March. Northern Ireland's Rhys McLenaghan says he's going to look at what went wrong after his sixth place finish in the Commonwealth Games pommel horse final in Glasgow.
2: A competition is always a good reflection of where you're at training. You can try new things, they sometimes work, they sometimes don't work. You can fluke a routine in training, you can't fluke a routine in competition, I don't think. And it shows where I'm at. That's a great place to look at and analyse.
0: Scotland's Reuben Ward and Cameron Lynn took home the silver and bronze medals respectively. England's Adam Ramsey-Petey had to settle for a second bronze medal.
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0: 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Shmoo FM. From the Sky News Centre at 1, Prince William says devastating wildfires across Europe are a stark reminder of the challenges posed by an increasingly extreme climate. In France, crews have managed to stop flames edging closer to Bordeaux, but hotter temperatures could exacerbate things, while Spain's witnessing its biggest blaze on record near Madrid. Dr. Mark Parrington's from the Copernicus Atmosphere Monitoring Service.
1: With changing climate, these conditions may prevail for longer, which could then result in persistent large-scale fires that produce huge amounts of smoke and that provide a very imminent risk to people and to infrastructure.
0: The Prime Minister will seek cross-party talks on social care reform. Andy Burnham faces calls to legislate for a national care service before the next election. He's previously pledged to expend whatever political capital he has to fix the system, warning the NHS will collapse otherwise. The PM says all parties need to come together.
2: On this issue, no party is in a position where they've got the high ground. We've all failed on this issue over decades. We've all got to work hard to try and find a solution.
0: New technical education routes are to be made available to 14-year-olds in England as part of a drive to tackle youth unemployment. They'll be rolled out from September 2028. Families of victims of a fraudulent funeral director have snubbed his apology made as he walked into court for a five-day sentencing hearing. Robert Bush, whose premises in Hull were raided in 2024, admitted 67 offences, including preventing dozens of burials and theft. In sport, England's Adam Ramsay-Peaty has had to settle for bronze again in the 50-metre breaststroke final at the Commonwealth Games in Glasgow. Scotland's gymnasts Reuben Ward and Cameron Lynn took home silver and bronze medals. Rhys McClenaghan finished in sixth place in the pommel horse final. And Jack Draper's return to tennis has suffered another setback after his withdrawal from the Washington Open. The former British number one was...
3: You're listening to a non-stop music hour on Shmoo FM 99.8 FM.